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0: I'm sorry. 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

0: 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But I want to say yes.
1: Hey, you know that feeling when you tune in to Chapin Radio? 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
1: Come on, Pam B. Pam B.

Yo, yo, yo, Chapman Radio. I just became tech support for about a half hour. But if you're tuned in, you're listening to Get a Grip. I'm DJ L1J. This is my first return to Chapman Radio in a while. It's been a little bit. Well, I'm going to DJ some music. I'm going to play a DJ set. This is going to be a live DJ set. It's going to be some techno music, so I hope you like it. Turn up for me. If you're in the car, drive safely. It might be tempting to go a little crazy. Let me just get this going real quick.

0: 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Is that music? I don't know what you call it, but hopefully you enjoyed it. Hopefully you were able to get a grip. I'd like to give a shout out to DJ Rabbit. Thank you for listening. And peace.
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1: Welcome back to Moonbeam.
0: Welcome back to Moonbeam, everyone.
1: Welcome back to Moonbeam. Bad love.
0: Another random question.
1: Can you hear us out there?
2: Oh, really?
1: I know. What are we talking about today?
0: All music, dance music.
1: You know what? That's such a good question.
2: No, literally.
1: She went to Coachella.
2: Holy
0: moly. So we live here.
1: This is true. I don't get pissed off, so.
0: I would get pissed off.
1: I get pissed off, too.
0: People were popping off.
1: No, there's another one. There's another one at the same time.
2: Sit down, because we have radio here. You know what I mean? Like...
1: Hello.
0: Hello.
2: Oh God.
0: Eva is on the the board today, so it's a little bit of a refresher course.
1: Yes. If there's any technical difficulties, I apologize.
0: No, but you're doing great. Welcome back to Moonbeam, everyone. Episode 2 of Fall 2026.
1: Yeah.
0: This is your virtual music festival experience where each week we choose a different theme, genre, or artist to kind of talk about and talk about just new music, old music, music festivals, concerts, music news, basically anything music related.
1: Yeah.
0: So, yeah.
1: I don't know. I feel like it's sometimes you learn new things. I feel like the topic today, I definitely am learning.
0: Yeah, no, I think us both. Why don't you tell everyone what our theme is for today?
1: My goodness. Yeah, our theme is rock and roll music.
0: Rock and roll. Yeah, I kind of came up with this idea just because I'm taking a history of rock class this semester. It's actually been pretty interesting.

0: I feel like the way my professor teaches makes it a little bit more engaging than a regular lecture, because he's playing a new song every 30 seconds while he's talking, and then occasionally he'll play the piano along, like alongside the live music. So
1: that sounds fun.
0: It's a little more fun, a little more engaging. You learn a lot of new songs, and I've learned a lot of interesting fun facts, some of which I'll be sharing today.
1: I know, I feel like you're gonna make me wish that I took this class, because me and Mana are both music business minors, and so I was gonna take this class if I didn't get my music class waived, but I did. So
0: well, maybe if you need another credit for something, you can still take it in the future. I wanted to ask a question.
1: Okay.
0: Because I feel like rock is such like a broad term now, or like rock music. Mm-hmm. It feels so broad now. So like, what do you envision or like hear when someone says rock music?
1: Oh my God. I think of like really, I mean, my dad loves rock music. So he used to have a radio station. So I think of like old rock, like AC/DC, Bon Jovi, stuff like Highway to Hell, Stairway to Heaven. So that's like, I feel like, I don't know, I feel like that's a pretty classic take on, like, when you think of rock, you know?
0: Like, a little bit more, like, rough around the edges and, like...
1: Yeah.
0: Like, a lot of guitar and, I don't know,
1: kind of heavy. Yelling. Yeah. Not heavy metal, that's different. I still see the difference in that, but definitely a lot more, like, a little angsty. They're kind of, a little yelly.
0: Yeah. I feel the same way. I feel like my picks, though, for today are, like, kind of at... different points of the spectrum of like rock. Like, I feel like minor, there's like a more low key song, and then there's a more like contemporary song, maybe like kind of pop rock. So
1: I fear minor classics.
0: Well, that's good. We have a little mix of both, honestly.
1: I'm excited.
0: We can honestly start off with one of my songs. Okay. I'm fine with that.
1: But before, I realized we didn't introduce ourselves.
0: Oh, okay.
1: What's your name?
0: That's a good point for anyone who may be tuning in for the first time. I'm Noisy Boy. I was about to say DJ Noisy Boy, but I don't include the DJ part. It's just Noisy Boy, also known as Kai Mana.
1: And mine doesn't make sense unless you say the DJ. I'm DJ Eva. My real name is Eva, though. I guess I'm still working on if I want to have a fun little
0: An
1: DJ
0: alter
1: name.
0: Ego.
1: Yeah, but I'm Eva, so nice to meet you.
0: All right, there we go. So we'll start off with one of our songs for this evening. This will be for our Lost and Found stage, which is supposed to be an oldie but a goodie, which it is for this one. So I chose What I Like About You by The Romantics. I was trying to think of why... this song like spoke to me when I was going through just like a playlist of rock music, and I think like obviously it's a popular song, but I think I watch a lot of David Dobrik videos. I know he's kind of controversial, but he tends to use a few of the same songs throughout his videos, and I think that's actually one of them. It's like he uses it for like fun montage parts of his but I think it's a fun song. A little more light, not people screaming at you. So just to slowly get us into it. I have a little bit more about The Romantics, but I can get into that after we play the song, I guess.
1: Okay, I'm excited then. So here we go.

0: This is like a little bit of like ASMR there at the end. I can't say that I've actually played this song all the way through before. So I think that was my first time hearing that part. Obviously, are you familiar with this song?
1: I am. Okay. Yeah, I actually was surprised. I didn't think I was going to know any of the songs today.
0: What? No. I mean, I think, yeah, I feel like I'm the same way. I know a lot of rock songs, but I just don't play them. Mm-hmm. Like, they're not my go-to songs, but I know a lot of them.
1: I feel like this one, like, you know, it's funny because you're talking about how, like, the montage from, like, Shane Dawson videos. I feel like I've seen this song put as a montage for, like, a movie. I couldn't tell you which movie it is, but I definitely, like, recognize it from, like, a film, I feel like.
0: It probably, yeah, I bet it was in a film. I can try to look it up. I'll look it up during our next song. But let me, I can explain or share about some other stuff about them in the meantime. So, yeah, the Romantics. They're originally from Detroit, Michigan. And they formed in 1977, so they're a little older. And this song in particular got to number 49 in the U.S. and number 2 in Australia. And they were also a very well-known group in Belgium, Germany, Netherlands, and Canada. So, I mean, just international fame, whatever. Their opening show was on Valentine's Day in 1977. At a My Fair Lady club in Detroit. And then another fun fact is that throughout like their time together, three of the members like left the group.
1: Oh.
0: And then like all at separate times. Mm-hmm. Two of them came back, and then I think one never came back. I don't know if they had a bit of a like solo career at a certain point, but that was kind of the situation there. So, yeah, that's a little bit about the Romantics. I think it looks like it's four guys. I'm not sure if it was ever five at one point. But, yeah, four guys. I think before they all used to sing. But, like, for this song, it's mainly one vocalist. But, yeah, they all sing.
1: I feel like whenever we do, like, these, like, deep dives, I'm always, like, shocked by, like, any of these, like, artists. Because just, like, hearing... I feel like it's inevitable that, like, a band will, like, take some solo time or, like, people will leave and come back. But I'm always, like, shocked because I feel like it's always, like, these songs that I'm like, oh, like, this is part of our childhood or, like, I really know this. And then you hear about, like, the background and you're like, oh, wow.
0: Yeah. It's always very interesting to hear where these people came from and to, like, where they were later in their career. But yeah, also this is okay, super side note, they just added

0: That like stream deck next to the board, can you like click one of those buttons just for my own curiosity?
1: This?
0: Just,
1: Okay. I clicked it.
0: I wonder if we have to have something turned on. So basically, I think there's like, it's like a soundboard, but I don't know if there's like a channel we have to turn on the board on here. Well,
1: Oh.
0: maybe we'll figure it
1: We'll
0: out,
1: figure
0: but
1: it out.
0: I kind of want to like try to use those.

0: Did you have anything else to add
1: Mona, you just scared me. I thought I had something wrong on the board. No, no, no, no. I was like, I just
0: Yeah, no, that's just a new thing they added. But they never really mentioned it in our, like, meeting or anything.
1: No, I don't. Interesting.
0: But anyways, we'll come back to that. I wanted to play a little game.
1: Okay.
0: That I'm going to kind of be making up as I go. Okay. But basically, obviously, there's a lot of famous rock groups, rock artists. So I'm going to play like a this or that in the sense of like, or we're going to play a guessing game. Okay. So you have to tell me which artist slash band you think has more Spotify streams.
1: Oh, this is kind of bad because I don't use Spotify though.
0: That's okay.
1: Okay.
0: We're just going to, it's just for fun. So,
1: okay,
0: we'll do five rounds. So we'll see how many you can get out of five. Okay. So the first one we have, AC/DC,
1: okay,
0: or Journey.
1: Who
0: do you think has more streams?
1: Because this is on Spotify, that may be the trick question. I want to say Journey because, am I right?
0: No, keep going.
1: Okay, I want to say Journey because I would think in general AC/DC would have more streams, but because I could be totally wrong, I think AC/DC is older.
0: Mm-hmm.
1: I don't think he's going to have as many just because it's on Spotify.
0: Mm. Well, unfortunately, you're wrong. And AC/DC does have more streams.
1: Oh, my God.
0: They have about 38 million monthly listeners.
1: Wow. Okay.
0: And Journey has 28 million, so still a lot. But
1: I underestimated.
0: Yeah, AC/DC has quite a bit. Okay, next two. Let's go with Queen and Nirvana.
1: Oh my God, it's really hard. I feel like I'm gonna get these wrong every time.
0: This one's a little closer than the last one.
1: Okay, Queen is a classic, but Nirvana is so popular with the younger generation.
0: Mm.
1: I sound old. I'm gonna say Nirvana. I'm wrong again.
0: We're 0 for 2. Nirvana has 39 million monthly listeners and Queen has 49 million.
1: Okay.
0: Yeah.
1: Wow. Wrong.
0: It's okay. It's okay.
1: Okay.
0: We'll keep going. Let's see. I mean, these are hard. It's not
1: it's just I'm bad.
0: Okay.
1: Okay.
0: Red Hot Chili Peppers.
1: Oh, gosh.
0: Or the Rolling Stones.
1: You're kidding me. Okay, watch. Oh.
0: Red Hot
1: My Chili sister Peppers. Listens to Red Hot Chili Peppers all the time.
0: Stones. Okay. Don't overthink it.
1: But I like the Rolling Stones, and I feel like most people like the Rolling Stones. Stones.
0: Okay, so
1: I feel like they're more of a cult classic, so I'm gonna go with the Rolling Stones.
0: So, as it turns out, the Rolling Stones have about 29 million monthly listeners, and the Red Hot Chili Peppers have 47 million monthly listeners.
1: Yep. Okay.
0: So,
1: see, I personally like the Rolling Stones better.
0: Yeah. No. Sorry. I mean. I can't tell you which one I like more because I don't know their songs. I mean, I'm sure I've listened to their songs, but I don't know which ones are which off the top of my head.
1: Guys, I think Mona's in shock how bad I'm doing.
0: Honestly, I don't think I would be doing much better. You just pick any two artists off of there and you can click on their profile to see the monthly listeners, you know?
1: Okay.
0: Okay, so Eva's gonna make me guess now.
1: Okay.
0: I'm just gonna go with my gut, so.
1: Are you just like, okay.
0: Just any, yeah.
1: Okay. Okay. sorry, YouTube music user figuring out Spotify right now. Okay. Who do you think has more? Pink Floyd or Kiss?
0: I don't even know. Is Pink... Okay, this is a... I'm just going to make me sound very, like I'm living under a rock, but is Pink Floyd like a single person or is that a band?
1: I think it's a band.
0: Okay.
1: But I'm gonna be honest, like
0: you're not entirely sure. Okay. Too. Well, anyways, I know Kiss is the one that wears a lot of makeup, right?

0: Yeah.
1: I feel like they seem... I know Pink Floyd is popular too, but I want to go with Kiss. I'm going to say Kiss.
0: Okay, ready? I'm triple checking to make sure.
1: All right.
0: You're wrong.
1: See, there you go.
0: I think Pink Floyd, it's saying, I believe it's 26 million? No. 26 something.
1: Okay. And then I think it's million.
0: Million, right? Yeah. And then Kiss is 19.
1: 19, okay.
0: So a little bit of a difference there.
1: All right, give me one more.
0: One more. Okay.
1: We gotta get, as a team, we have to get one.
0: Okay. Let's do Bon Jovi. You already did Bon Jovi, right? No.
1: No, I don't think so.
0: I'm realizing Bon Jovi. Never mind. Or Guns N' Roses.
1: Gosh. Yeah, this is hard. Who came up with this idea? like I have no like reason for saying either one, but oh god,
0: this is hard.
1: Bon Jovi.
0: Okay. We have lost this whole game.
1: Oh my gosh.
0: Bon Jovi has 36 million and Guns N' Roses is 39.
1: All right.
0: So, well,
1: see, that's why we're doing this today, because yeah, we need to learn more about rock music.
0: Exactly.
1: Hopefully you guys played along if you're listening, and you can let us know if you did better than us.
0: Yeah. I would like to think that everyone else did.
1: I mean, you literally only had to get one right to do better than us. So.
0: Yeah, so.
1: Gosh.
0: Congrats to most, probably.
1: Okay.
0: Okay, well, I guess we can move into our next song,
1: right? Let's do
0: it.
1: Yeah.
0: Okay. I'm super excited. So, our next, normally it's a mashup. The song I picked was Smooth Criminal by Alien Ant Farm, which it's technically not a mashup. It's a cover, but I don't know. I count it. Okay.
1: It's a different sort of mashup.
0: Yeah. But I think this is a little bit more traditional rock from what I described, I feel like. So yeah, I definitely have some more to get into after, but I guess I'll just play it for you guys.

0: Okay.
1: Bet you guys weren't expecting that.
0: Are you okay? Oh my goodness. I also, like, I'd listened to some of this before, but I didn't listen to the full thing either. So, like, that ending, like, with the, like, yeah, really, that was getting, funny.
1: Artistic, yeah.
0: But yeah, definitely, like, classic rock, as I said before.
1: Yeah, and see, that's why we still, it's still a mashup, because it's like, yeah, you know.
0: Definitely their take on Michael Jackson. I don't know, I've been on a Michael Jackson kick for a while, so I feel like, yeah, but I can go a little bit into Alien Ant Farm. So they're an American rock band that actually formed in Riverside, which I thought was, like, super funny because I don't know why I thought they were from, like, when I was reading about them earlier, I thought they were formed in, like, Texas. Mm. So when I saw Riverside, I was like, wait, that's, like, down the way from us, you know? Far. Like, not that far. They formed in 1995, and they're actually still active. Wow. Actually, when I, like, look them up, they have events starting from $38. So we can see them, like, pretty well. Alien, I mean, that's if we were to fly to, you know, Cleveland, Ohio. Oh, but
1: I've always,
0: you know,
1: yeah, it's, like, on my bucket list, Ohio.
0: Right? Like, I... But yeah, so they released Smooth Criminal, their version, in 2001, which, like, actually is what stunted them up to, like, stardom. They were at the top of the charts when they released that, and everyone loved it. But it's crazy to think that that came out in they released that in 2001,
1: right?
0: Because we weren't even born yet.
1: Yeah, I know. Yeah,
0: but that was kind of like their hit. They didn't never stop making music, but they're a little solemn. Their trajectory is like they got in a cart.
1: One hit wonder.
0: Not one hit wonder. Like, they got in a car crash.
1: Oh, that was poor timing.
0: That's a
1: poor
0: crazy timing.
1: Okay, I was talking about the song. But anyway, yeah, so yeah. Go ahead. What happened with the...
0: They just, basically, like, they had a bus crash in 2002 when they were driving on tour. Luckily, I mean, well, it did unfortunately kill their bus driver, but all of their singers and, like, band members were okay.
1: Oh, my gosh.
0: Thank goodness. I know that some of them suffered some injuries, so they had to cancel kind of their touring and stuff. But they kind of, they turned around in 2003 with, like, a follow-up album. They just never kind of, like, gained that, like, popularity back from the 2001 Annie, Are You Okay? So Smooth Criminal.
1: Right.
0: But they're still, like, very much active. They released a new album in 2024.
1: Oh, wow.
0: Which is, like, pretty recent for them, you know?
1: Might have to go check that out.
0: I know. So I was just kind of like, but their current members, there's about five, and then there's just a few former members that kind of, like, went in and out just because they were kind of a little bit over the lifestyle, which
1: was
0: totally fair. And then one thing that I thought was really cool is, like, how their name came to be.
1: Oh, right.
0: So one of the original guitarists, Terry, like, was at work, and he was just, like, kind of daydreaming. And he liked the concept of, like, you know, like, you'll look down, like, if an alien, like, looked down at the human building, like, beings, like, running our civilization, like, he thought it would just be, like, an alien, like, looking at an ant. But it was kind of funny because I guess the band was kind of like, yeah, dude, like, cool, like, let's kind of look at some other things, you know? So I think originally they were looking at Masters of the Universe.
1: Interesting.
0: But then they were like, eh, I don't know if that's really the vibe. So they ended up going with Alien Ant Farm.
1: They're going for the space theme.
0: The space theme. So congrats.

0: Thanks, Terry. Like, you got your pick of the name.
1: Alien Ant Farm. That's like, yeah, it's pretty. It rolls off the tongue. Yeah.
0: I just think it's funny. Like, that song, like, their rendition of it was.
1: Right.
0: It's very different from the original.
1: Right. It's, and actually, it's fitting for, like, some of the stuff I was going to talk about mm-hmm. later, because there are a lot of other, like, rock artists who have gotten popular from singing covers.
0: Oh.
1: So I was going to talk a little bit about that. As part of my next, or my song mm-hmm. later on. But I did also look into a couple of, like, rock concert festival things mm-hmm. coming up. So, a couple that I found. The one coming up really soon is called Louder Than Life. A music festival in Louisville, Kentucky.
0: Okay.
1: September 17th through the 20th. But I think this one seemed, out of all the festivals that I saw, this one seemed like the most, like, traditional rock heavy. Because there's a lot of names I recognized, like Iron Maiden. Heard of Sublime.
0: Sublime. Sorry, I'm thinking like the Barbie movie. Like when Ken... Have you not seen that in, like, the Barbie movie in 2023? And then Ken, like, he's, like, he goes around the corner and he's, like, Sublime! You haven't seen that.
1: Oh, my gosh. I'm blanking right now.
0: I'll show you after. I feel like if you're listening, like, I'm hoping people know that reference.
1: I hope so. No, I can't remember that right now. But, yeah, this one seems like a pretty good one. Let's see if they still are... four day pack. Okay, day. Let's see what a single day.
0: All right, here's moment of truth. Oh,
1: like actually,
0: crazy face made. Whoa, I'm nervous.
1: Single day, I think, is like $240.
0: Oh my goodness!
1: But it does seem like there are a lot of artists mm-hmm. each day. But yeah, that's a lot.
0: That's a lot. That's more than that Steve Lacy concert I was eyeing.
1: Right. Yeah. So, I mean, if you happen to be in Louisville, Kentucky in the next couple of days, I need something to do, I guess there you go. But there's a couple others. There's also the Ohana Music Festival, which is in Dana Point, California, September 25th through the 27th. That one seemed like a bit of a smaller one with a few, like, bigger names that I recognize, but then others that are... I don't know.
0: That's actually interesting. We're covering that in Chapman News. So
1: that specific.
0: Yeah. Oh. So I have heard, I don't know a lot. I'm not the one on this story. Marissa is. But,
1: okay. Oh.
0: I have heard about that. They have a good cause as well, I believe. Yeah.
1: Okay. I didn't read that far into it, but that's good to know. And then, yeah, the last one I had on here was the Never Ender Festival, October 3rd and 4th. And that's actually like, Santa Ana, like, yeah, really close to us.
0: Oh, wow.
1: So there you go. That's a couple of festivals to look forward to.
0: I guess we should probably check one out, considering our knowledge is quite small.
1: Right. Yeah.
0: We should expose ourselves some more.
1: I'm sure there's a bunch of others as well, especially in California. So
0: yeah,
1: we'll have to look into that. But maybe shall we play another song?
0: Yeah. Okay. Going. Back to back, the next one we have is our underground song, so kind of like a song that maybe not as many people know or stuff like that, right? I don't know, but I don't know. I guess I'm kind of bending the rules today, like with my songs.
1: Yeah,
0: so mine is called "Are You Gonna Be My Girl" by Jet. You may recognize it, or maybe you'll hear it and you'll be like, "Oh, it reminds me of something." Mm. But I'll kind of get into it more after. I just want to play it for you guys, and you can kind of hear the nostalgia.
1: So, all right.
0: Yeah.

take my hand and come with me, because you look so fine that I really want to make you mine. I said you look so fine that I really want to make you mine. Come on and get your kicks. Now you don't need a money.

0: Okay, I definitely have heard that song before, actually. Yeah. But by the title, I wouldn't recognize it. So
1: right? I didn't recognize it at first either. But yeah. I was talking to Mana about it. Like, I think I'm wrong. But I thought it was from Zach and Cody, like, Sweet Life on Deck. Or I thought it was used in it.
0: I think it's definitely similar vibes, but I don't think it's the exact same music. But I did look up to see that the song has been used in
1: quite a bit, right?
0: Multiple movies. Did you look that up too? Or
1: I knew that it was used in multiple movies. I didn't look into which ones.
0: Well, according to Google, it says Eurotrip 2004, The Longest Yard 2005, Flushed Away 2006, The Holiday 2006, What Happens in Vegas 2008. So
1: okay,
0: it's a lot of films.
1: That's I definitely remember it in Eurotrip. But yeah, I don't know why I really thought it was in Zach and Cody. Or it sounds
0: it's,
1: very similar.
0: It's similar to the theme song, I think.
1: But yeah, I mean a little bit. So the song is made by a band called Jet. They are an Australian rock band that formed in 2001, which I will say is really funny because in our studio right now, it's saying that the year on here says 1970, but they didn't start until 2001. So it's kind of interesting. I don't know why it's saying that.
0: Huh.
1: But yeah, so they're active from 2001. And then they did disband in 2012, but I think they have like either some of the members are touring again or maybe some people from the band, just because there is like when you search up events for them, it is saying that they are performing in certain areas, like very small venues, like a bar and brewery. But they had, I believe they had about 5 members that were like in the band currently, and then there was a few like former members that like left

0: you know, kind of as things went.
1: I'm noticing
0: on
1: a theme with a lot of rock fans.
0: I know. I'm like, it's kind of making me sad, to be honest. But the reason that I kind of chose it for underground is, like, I do feel like this song, like, we all kind of, like, maybe recognize it, but it's something that I don't really see a lot of people talking about or turning on, maybe. And it's one of those things where it's like you hear and you're like, oh, wait. But also I put it as underground is because this is the band's only song that really did anything for them. Actually, if you look up the Jet Band, like, Jet, the first thing that comes up is, like, Jet Band controversy. And I was like, oh, my God. Oh. Like, what is what happened? And it originally, it literally is just they had controversy over, like, notorious zero-star reviews, like, you know, being unoriginal. And it was like they had this one song, which is, there is claims that it's similar to Are You Gonna Be My, or by Iggy Pop's Lust for Life. But yeah, they literally, like, this is their one, like, golden song, and, like, everything else that they kind of released, they're infamous, they have their infamous Pitchfork review, which was they released their second album, Shine On, and Pitchfork gave it a 0.0 score.
1: Wow.
0: Which is kind of insane.
1: Dang.
0: So that's kind of on them, so that's why I put them as underground, because technically they are an underground band, except for this one song that I really like.
1: I mean, yeah, their monthly listeners are definitely a little lower than, like, a lot of the other big rock bands and artists that we were talking about earlier. So, yeah, there's that.
0: So interesting.
1: Did you have anything else on, or is that?
0: No, that's kind of all. I didn't want to get into the nitty gritty of them.
1: No, I mean, if you had more, like, it's totally fine. But if not, I guess I'll transition us into talking a little bit about my last song, and then we'll play it. So I chose a song by 21 Pilots, which obviously has a bit more of a contemporary band. Like, they're probably the most active still of maybe any of the artists we played today. They're a duo from Columbus, Ohio, which they started in 2009, but I think actually it started as a trio, and the current duo is Tyler Joseph and Josh Dunn. But Josh Dunn, who's the drummer, was not originally in the group. I think it was three people. And this guy, Chris Sully, was the original drummer, but was replaced by Josh Dunn. I'm not sure what happened, but that happened. And then shortly after, whoever that third member was also left. So then it was just the duo. But that was, at that point, like, 21 Pilots had not really taken off yet.
0: Yeah.
1: So it was only after the duo had come together that they had kind of started to gain popularity with their fourth album release. So, wow. I mean, you know, they just kind of kept at it. that was Blurry Face in 2015. And that had songs like Stressed Out and Ride. Which,
0: I love that. I love those songs.
1: People are very familiar with. And then in 2016, they released Heathens for the movie Suicide Squad, which is also very popular. It's like a very, like, spooky Halloween vibes type song. Just in time for,
0: it's coming
1: Halloween up. Coming up.
0: I'm excited.
1: Yeah, me too. But, yeah, this... Oh, so their fourth album release plus the Heathen song made them the first alt artist in history to have two concurrent top five singles in Billboard Hot 100, and they're the third rock group to have two singles simultaneously chart top five in Billboard Hot 100 after the Beatles and Elvis Presley.
0: Wow.
1: So they're actually, they're very well known at this point. Let me see how many monthly listeners they have real quick.
0: Wow. Yeah, this is the most recognizable band on our list for me. I love, especially, like, Ride and Stressed Out. That was, like, my anthem when I was in middle school.
1: Yeah. I mean, these have actually billions of streams on Spotify. But, yeah, they have 39 million monthly listeners. And then we're probably going to have to go out with this song, which is fine. But another thing I wanted to talk about was, like, cover songs, because we were talking about that earlier. So... because I remember this one video of them singing Can't Help But Falling in Love with You, which I think was by Elvis Presley.

0: But they were singing it, like playing the ukulele and just kind of walking around and singing it. And I remember that song was, or that video was really popular on YouTube, which then made me think of Elvis in general. And so Elvis was another like big rock artist who got famous for singing a lot of covers, actually. So like Hound Dog is not his original song.
1: Which is insane.
0: Yeah, but it sounds really good.
1: Yeah.
0: And then there are some other ones like Blue Suede Shoes, That's All Right. And there were like others as well. But I think it's just interesting. Seems to be a trend of a lot of rock artists adapting songs.
1: I feel like that's what I mostly knew at first. Yeah, you're right. Like,
0: yeah.
1: It's their covers.
0: So, yeah, just a little interesting fun fact there. But, yeah, we'll just get into this last song to play us out. This is, yeah, taking us to through the end of our second episode of Fall 2026 Rock and Roll episode. You have any last...
1: I don't know. I learned a lot. I learned that I don't have that much luck guessing, I guess.
0: I guess we got to do a little more research on our rock music.
1: Yeah, but it was, I don't know, I had a good time learning about it and, like, you know, seeing the different songs, hearing the different songs, you know?
0: We'll go ahead and play this last song out. This is from their 2025 album release. The song is called Downstairs. We'll see you guys next week.

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1: And we are back. It is From the Archives again. This is DJ Myra.
0: And DJ Lauren. Happy Tuesday.
1: Happy Tuesday.
0: It's Tuesday.
1: And happy Mexican Independence Day. Oh, on Taco Tuesday, bro. I think that was meant to be.
0: Wow.
1: Yes.
0: But Viva Mexico.
1: Viva Mexico! Yes. Okay. But yes, our theme for today is, or our episode name is, Club Classics, because guess what happened over the weekend, guys?
0: I don't know what happened.
1: Someone became legal to drink. I wonder who that could be.
0: Who's
1: that?
0: Me.
1: Happy birthday, Myra. Yes, thank you. So now both of your favorite DJs are 21 and can go to the club together, finally.
0: Yes, but we did not even buy you a drink, unfortunately.
1: Yet.
0: And we have no plans to go to the club.
1: Yet. But we will, you know, experience it a little bit here today. And we'll be playing some of our own, like, favorite club songs that we would like to hear one day in the club. But,
0: well,
1: yes.
0: I think we interpreted this differently. Because
1: we definitely did.
0: You said what you were playing, what your mom listen to when she went clubbing or something.
1: Yeah, which was like in the early 2000s. So it's kind of like the kind of club

0: something that I like had in mind since I was young, because of just like the songs that my mom played and her being like, oh, this was my jam in the club and blah blah blah. So that was my interpretation of club mixes or club classics.
1: Yeah, see, our parents are 15 to 20 years apart. So my interpretation was just what I thought would be playing on like a dance floor when mm-hmm. I was a kid.
0: Mm-hmm.
1: So this was pretty much like either radio hits or things that I found on YouTube when I was in elementary and middle school that were very upbeat and dancey and EDM-y, but, mm-hmm. you know, very mainstream because they got a lot of radio play because that was what was popular back in like 2010. Yes. So, yes. You want to introduce your first song?
0: Yes, I'm very excited for this first song and to just like have our two like varying mixes of club sounds. But yes, my first song is Party Like a Rockstar by Shop Boys. Ooh. So this one's like an older one, definitely. And my mom, even now, like she'll still cue this up and be like, oh my god, I need to hear it. It's like one of my go-to like club songs, because she's not really a dancer, not to put her on blast or anything, but she's not really a dancer. Like, I swear I've never seen my mother dance, but she was like, oh my god, if I just had a couple drinks in me and this song started playing, ooh, I would get on the dance floor. I'm like, you? So yeah, but this song, I would definitely dance to it as well, with or without a drink. So let's cue it up. This is Party Like a Rockstar by Shop Boys.

0: That was Party Like a Rockstar by Shop Boys. That was the first time hearing that song for me, but I can definitely picture this going really hard at the club.
1: Yes.
0: All right, my next song, or my first song, is Alive by Cruella. This is kind of like a Euro dance, maybe, inspired song. Mm-hmm. I don't really know. But it was one that came out when I was probably in elementary school. And I think it just felt really different from the other kind of music that was on the radio. And I think this was kind of a one-hit wonder, at least like in terms of like top 40 radio. But I just think it's a good song, and I like to listen to it whenever it came on. Mm-hmm. So this is Alive by Cruella.
1: Yeah.

0: And that was Alive by Cruella. There's still a bit of it left, but we decided we want to continue with the rest because it was kind of a longer version than we were expecting, but I enjoyed it. I was very much like feeling like I was at a rave.
1: You were feeling alive?
0: I was feeling alive, yeah, exactly. But yes, our next song is The Anthem by Pitbull, Lil Jon, and Armando Perez. So yeah, I don't know. I just, when I was texting my mom, like, oh, give, like, for her to give me suggestions of like club songs that I kind of grew up listening to, she suggested this one, and then I was like, wait, what is the club without Pitbull? Like, actually, I swear, like, his songs are perfect for clubbing. And then I was like, oh my god, and Lil Jon. I love Lil Jon. I just love when he's just like hooting and hollering in the background of songs. So I was like, ooh, let me throw in some Lil Jon in there too. So yeah, this is The Anthem by Pitbull.

0: That was The Anthem by Pitbull, Lil Jon, and Armando Perez. Yeah. I did not think I knew the song when it started playing, but then when, I don't know, trombone, tuba,
1: whatever that little
0: sousaphone.
1: As soon as that kicked in, she was like,
0: yeah,
1: oh,
0: I was like, yeah, song. I know this song.
1: Yeah.
0: Yes.
1: So good.
0: See.
1: Such an ass-shaking song. I mean, like, in the song, they're also, like, telling, they're like, get your ass out of low. I'm like, yes, yes.
0: It was so funny. The little bits of like, Spanish I was catching, I was like, oh.
1: Hey, morena.
0: Morena, you sabrosa.
1: Oh, hey. Mi gente latino. Sorry. Okay, next one.
0: Oh, this next song, I actually heard it at work because there's a warehouse attached to my office, and so their staff out there, they'll play just the radio. And so this came on when I was outside or in the warehouse, and I was like, oh, this would be a good one to add to the song playlist. It's Scream and Shout by will.i.am from Black Eyed Peas and Britney Spears.
1: Mm-hmm.
0: This like will.i.am album has like so many like hits on mm-hmm. there. It has like That Power by with Justin Bieber, which yeah. is the I'm alive, I'm alive, I'm alive.
1: And ooh, it has vocals. Okay.
0: What else does it have? I can't remember right now, but just lots of songs. It's kind of sad Black Eyed Peas split up because they were everywhere. Like Fergie kind of flopped.
1: Ooh,
0: who's the Filipino guy? Apple. Oh,
1: I don't remember his name.
0: Apple Diap. I think that's his name. Like, I'm not joking. Apple Diap. I don't know where he is now. Someone fact check me though. Maybe he's not Filipino.
1: No, I think he is.
0: And then yeah. will.i.am. I think will.i.am is still around doing stuff.
1: Mm-hmm. Well, he is will.i.am. He is will.i.am. Plot yes. twist, I'm will.i.am.
0: And listen to this song, we will. This is Scream and Shout, will.i.am and Britney Spears.

0: That was Scream and Shout by will.i.am and Britney Spears. We may or may not have been jamming out a little too hard over here while it was playing. Maybe you'll find out later if we if we post something to Instagram.
1: Yeah, we should post it.
0: That's so actually funny, so though. Funny. Yeah, yes. We should do that. Anyway, yes, that was so lit. I was like, wait, will.i.am the GOAT for real? And Britney Spears, because it's Britney, bitch. But yes, our next song, oh my gosh, I literally had to include this. It's Shots by LMFAO and Lil Jon again. But I was like, wait, this is perfect because it's such a club song. And then they're also like, let's take shots. And I'm like, wait, we can do that now. We can do this. We can do what they say in the song now. Maybe not everything, but like the main points. Yes.
1: The main points. The general idea and dancing of Shots by LMFAO and Lil Jon.
0: Yes. But yes, let's do it. This is Shots. So let's get lit.

0: That was Shots by LMFAO and Lil Jon. I feel like I do need to say that song is supposed to be like kind of a satire.
1: Yeah, it's so silly. I was literally giggling, but I was still dancing.
0: Yeah.
1: It sounds so lit, but the lyrics like actually crack me up so bad. Oh my gosh. Like, it's just so unserious.
0: I was saying Lil Jon sounds like a little gremlin in the corner.
1: Yeah, he's like, giving like three apples yeah. tall and going,
0: yeah, shots. Shots, LMFAO, Lil Jon. It's so silly. I can't take it seriously.
1: Silly guy.
0: All right, this next song, I think this was on my iPod when I was a kid.
1: Mm-hmm.
0: As many of the songs that I played on the show were, this is Beautiful Now by Zedd and Jon Bellion. Yes, the stereotypes. I'm Asian and I'm playing a Zedd song. It's okay, we can move past it. But yeah, I liked the song a lot when I was a kid, and I think they probably still play this one now. It's had a resurgence, like Clarity mm-hmm. and Stay the Night and all the other ones from that like era. Also, we've played Clarity on the show 3 times. Okay. How did that happen?
1: Yeah, I don't know. We literally have a rule where, like, we don't do repeats on this show. I guess Clarity is the exception.
0: Which is, like, really awful. But it's okay. It's a great song, but I feel like when you're playing it 3 times...
1: That's enough.
0: Yeah,
1: that's enough. We'll do the other Zedd songs.
0: Never again.
1: Yeah.
0: Never again.
1: We will be hearing it at the club, though, eventually. One day.
0: Neither of us even like the smell of alcohol, so this is just...
1: Yeah, no.
0: Like, let alone the taste, so this is just, you know...
1: We're LARPing.
0: Yeah.
1: LARPing, clubbing.
0: This is what we thought, you know, college life, I guess, was as a kid. I don't know.
1: Yeah.
0: Did I think that? I don't know. But I definitely would listen to these songs and, like, think about, like... where they play them, I guess. I don't know. Anyways, here is Beautiful Now by Zedd featuring Jon Bellion.

0: That was Beautiful Now by Zedd and John Bellion. And may I say, something that's beautiful is John Bellion's discography, his like songwriting credits. Like, actually, this man wrote every song ever, for real.
1: Mm-hmm. Yes. I think he recently started pivoting to more solo stuff, because like last year he released an album. I didn't listen to it, but it was very like autobiographical, and it was about, I think he had a kid, I don't know, but
0: John Jr.
1: Yes. Maybe that is his name, I don't know. But yeah, he's done so much.
0: Yes. But yeah, I have a bias now. John Bellion, wow. But anyway, yes. My next song is Tipsy, the Club Mix by Jaquan. This is actually one of my favorite songs that my mom would play in the car growing up. Like, every time she played it, I would get so lit in the car. And she's just like, girl, what the hell are you even doing? This is not the club. Now I'm 21. I'm like, wait, I can actually, like, enjoy it as a 21-year-old and, like, imagine myself being in the
1: imagine
0: club.
1: Yourself
0: I can,
1: being drunk. Because
0: I highly doubt they would ever play this in a club unless they were doing, like, old songs like this. But, yes, I will get into it. This is Tipsy by Jaquan.
2: It's very bad. Yo, I got a fake ID, though.

0: That was Tipsy by Jaquan. And oh my gosh, Lauren brought this up and I was like, wait, no way. But apparently a bar song, Tipsy by Shaboozy, samples or like uses the melody and some lyrics from Tipsy by Jaquan. And I didn't know that. And sorry to all that may like Shaboozy song, but I don't like a bar song. I do not. And I can't believe I didn't put two and two together, because I know everybody and their mother has heard that song everywhere, and I'm like actually so surprised that I never realized that it was like sampling from this song, because I love Tipsy by Jaquan.
1: Yeah, but, yeah, he's literally saying the same thing except countryfied, which is crazy. Yeah, the only good Shaboozy song is Start a Riot, by the way. By the way,
0: if you didn't know.
1: All right, we are coming in on our last couple of songs. Mm-hmm. My last one is Just Hold On by Steve Aoki and Louis Tomlinson, formerly of One Direction. This was like kind of when they all were freed from Simon Cowell, so they had like an edgy bad boy kind of era, and this was kind of Louis Tomlinson's attempt at that, like making an EDM song. Now he does not make this kind of music at all, but
0: definitely not.
1: Yeah, but I liked this song at the time and I thought it was a really funny collab. Steve Aoki's
0: collab, he's the GOAT, low key.
1: He's collab with everyone.
0: Yeah,
1: BTS, oh, Mike Trop. Yeah, well, here it is, Louis Tomlinson, Steve Aoki. This is Just Hold On.

0: That was Just Hold On by Steve Aoki and Louis Tomlinson. I don't know if they'd be bumping that one at the club, but Steve Aoki still does his festivals and stuff. Mm-hmm. Anyways, I was reading about these songs that a lot of the ones that I chose, you know, like the EDM kind of music from the 2010s, mm-hmm. is all in the same genre called progressive house, or subgenre, I guess, because they all kind of have a build up to like the strong melodies. Mm-hmm. So I thought that was pretty cool. There are seriously hundreds of EDM subgenres, and I don't know what any of them mean, but there's your fun fact for the day.
1: Yes.
0: Yay. All right. We can probably say goodbyes and introduce one last song mm-hmm. for Myra.
1: Yes. Okay. The last song from me is Tambourine by Eve. This one, I want all of you listening right now, or, well, maybe not all, but most of you that are listening right now, get on the floor and shake your ass, because I swear they literally say shake the tambourine, so please do it. Yes, this is definitely like number one club song for me, like one of the number ones. So yes, this will be Tambourine by Eve. But yeah, we shall say our goodbyes right yes. now until next time, again Tuesdays at 8. But yeah, this has been DJ Myra
0: and DJ Lauren.
1: Good night.
0: Good night.
1: And thank you for listening. This is Eve's Tambourine.
2: Okay. Okay.

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1: Hello, hello, hello. Welcome back to Chasing Waterfalls Radio. You're here with your hosts, DJ Indy Ray.
2: And DJ Iso.
1: Yeah. In the house, y'all.
2: Hey, hey, hey.
1: Who's excited to get another episode?

0: episode on tonight. Tonight we have a very fun and interesting theme, I think, personally.
1: I would also have to agree.
0: Our theme is love. And you might be like, oh, how is that fun and interesting? That's so boring. Everyone always talks about love all the time. That's all music is about these days. It's just like so over conversated about. And it's interesting and fun and new because we're going to be talking about love in all of its different interpretations, different feelings. And basically love can make someone feel everything. So we're essentially talking about everything ever.
1: Duh. I think, well, yeah, if you get really crazy with it, life starts with love and life probably hopefully ends with love. So therefore, all of life has to do with love. And no wonder, it's actually crazy to me that we haven't talked about it any sooner because so much music has to do with love of all forms. The processing of it, the before, the during, the after, love about romance and love about everything else.
0: Yeah, I agree. So what prompted this theme, you may be wondering? And that is a... That's a deep breath type question.
1: One more time.
0: How does one approach dating in this modern era? Issa, what would you say to that question?
1: Well, you may think, oh, you're in college. It's easy peasy, lemon squeezy. You meet everyone everywhere all at once.
0: You'd be wrong.
1: No, actually, I think that's the problem.
0: Oh, okay.
1: At this wee little school of ours, everyone knows each other and everyone knows too much about each other sometimes that it prompts people to wish they could explore a pool outside of just our school. Ooh, yeah. I have bars.
0: Okay. Awesome.
1: And so therefore, I think that led our lingering minds to consider an option that shows us the pools outside of our place, outside of our region.
0: An option I personally never thought I would succumb to, but here we are, ladies and gentlemen. I am officially on Hinge.
1: And you know what? I also thought that about myself at one point in time, and it happened.
0: And here we are. We're in the modern era. I'm on a dating app. If you know me in technology, you know that that's scary. If you know me in texting, you know that that's
1: scary.
0: Very, very scary.
1: But that's kind of why you went cliff jumping to do it, because it's outside of your comfort zone. And I support you. It's weird and it's different, but what's wrong with a little novelty every now and then?
0: Yeah. And this is, I would argue, up to date, one of my biggest cliff jumpings, because it's continuous in the fact that every time I go on the app, or just having the app even when I'm not on it, I'm being perceived by people constantly. I'm like on people's feeds and they are judging me on impulse based on whether they think they would like me or not, like want to go on a date with me or not. And like that is terrifying. And even right now in this very moment, that could be happening. Someone could be deciding whether they think I'm worthy of their time. And that is just simply one of the scariest things ever, in my opinion.
1: And there's a lot to say around that. I think people are doing that every moment they're meeting and seeing people in real life too. The difference is that there's a level of detachment that's come over the social mediaification of it. Because it feels like you're just talking to a face on a screen and maybe not so much a person. So it's both more accessible, but also less tangible in a lot of ways. So
0: yeah. Now that you guys understand the theme a little bit more, we're going to have some way more extensive conversations about love and all its faucets. But first, let's let you get a little intro with one of my favorite love songs, Rain or Shine, R-O-S, by Mac Miller.
1: Love, my king.
2: Good evening, everybody. How's everybody doing? Just want to ask you a question. Have you been in love before?
3: You like your vodka with a little touch of lime. You should probably take your heels off, 'cause you've been running through my mind.

0: I love that our best and favorite, and my best and favorite way to transition out of a song is just to actually sing the end. But like,
1: we know it's silly. We know we can't. Like, I know I can't sing very well. So
0: hey, we like it here.
1: We're just enthusiasts. Don't blame us.

0: We like it here.
1: Just having a good time. Can you blame us? I hope if we have a good time, that means you're enjoying it more too, theoretically. And speaking of enjoyment,
0: okay, bars. There's a transition.
1: I think this is a really interesting point that I've seen a lot of discourse about on social media, and kind of a little bit that Mac Miller touches on in that song, is the idea that people say their goal in life is to be happy, but happiness is an emotion. It's a feeling, and feelings are fleeting. You pass through them in waves. So here's the thought, is that instead you're striving for health. You strive for strong relationships. You strive for balance, etc. Its infinity is not certain in general. Like love, like happiness, its infinity is not certain. So I don't know. Is that not what makes it that much more special, is the possibility that it ends kind of like life, like the knowledge that it, like all good things must come to an end? Or I don't know. It begs the question of, is love an emotion or a feeling or something else? Like, what do you think about that?
0: Right. That's an interesting question. Obviously, I think, you know, love does fall under the traditional category of emotion. However, I feel like love can be tangible. Mm-hmm. I feel like love can be palpable. And I feel like that's true for other emotions as well. I feel that way when you get a physical reaction to something, like anger. Mm. Anger can sometimes be very, very real.
1: Violent or something.
0: Very
1: like
0: real.
1: Physical.
0: Sometimes emotions, I feel like, are like just what... Okay, I don't know. Maybe I'm getting too metaphorical here. But emotions are just like thoughts and stuff like that. This might be me because I tend to be detached from my emotions, that I feel the most within an emotion when it becomes palpable and it creates a physical response. Mm. And I think there are some levels of love that create a physical response of like extreme euphoria, and like you can feel all those chemicals working in your body. And to me, that makes it palpable and that makes it tangible, which makes it like very, very real. So
1: something,
0: I don't know,
1: something
0: that
1: more than a feeling.
0: I mean, I guess, but it depends how we're defining feeling.
1: You feel the tangibility and therefore it becomes greater.
0: Yeah, kind
1: supposedly
0: of.
1: I don't know, I'm just like, I'm understanding. I think I get the physical aspect of it. I think for me, I intellectualize emotions and therefore they stay with me longer than the moment I felt them.
0: Mm-hmm.
1: Because I attach to the moment in which I realized it was happening to me instead of sitting in the now.
0: Mm-hmm.
1: And that kind of, maybe that's me, because when I enjoy it, when it is a positive thing, I don't want it to end. So if I keep thinking about it, it's like it's still happening.
0: Yeah, which is valid for sure.
1: And we got a little insight from our roommate. Shout out Miss B. She may be listening right now. Hopefully, love you much. She said that it's both. You can feel love and for multiple people, which is different than being in love, because being in love is kind of, it's acting on that emotion with intention to show somebody that you love them.
0: Mm-hmm.
1: Because if you're in love with someone, you also love them, but not all people you love are you in love with.
0: True.
1: That's my thought. And like that emotion and action, like, oh, she said, sorry, that love isn't enough to marry someone, because I think love is work. I would say for myself, that's me really trying to maximize my time in college in these shared spaces with people that I may not be close enough to spend as much time with later on. I feel like that's a sign of my love of them, is that I really want them to know that I want to be around them and show them like through quality time.
0: You
1: want to
0: build as much of a connection
1: and a relationship
0: now as possible.
1: Yeah, exactly.
0: Because, you know, the time is fleeting.
1: Mm-hmm. I think that also, the part about, what did I just say? There was something.
0: Guys, the look when a thought leaves Issa's brain.
1: It's the worst stress. I'm so sorry. It's because I have so many thoughts all the time. I can't hold on to them all. Wait, pause. Does that have to do with this episode? I'm sorry. No.
0: Maybe.
1: But yeah, I don't know. Oh, the part about me saying that I intellectualize it so that it lasts longer. I think that's like a balance I've been really trying to work on in my sort of young adult life, is accepting that not everything has to be something more than it really was in the moment, and enjoying it or the experience I have with one person for what it is in that moment. I will say this, I guess this is kind

0: and the conversation isn't difficult. Any time that it would be awkward with other people, it just gets funnier. It gets more enjoyable. That's something that's like so charming for me. And it really, what's the illusion word? Like,
1: I don't know the word you're looking for.
0: Mystifies me, okay, I guess. Sure. That's a substitute. It sort of just like pulls me in. And so that kind of feeling I think about for a long time because I want to feel it more.
1: Mm-hmm. That's what I think people like often call, like we'll call like people have this experience with like a friend crush, mm-hmm, or like an actual crush. And I also feel like a lot of people, not to like redirect too far, but a lot of people in the queer community struggle with the issue of, do I have a friend crush on this person, or do I have a real crush on this person? Like not being able to decipher the difference between the different variables of love and of that, like resonating on that frequency with someone can be really confusing if you don't know why, you know?
0: Yeah. I think, yeah, you're right. Because for me and a lot of people I know, the why is really important. It's about, like, I don't do things without a reason. And so, yeah, I think there's just this weird, difficult and intricate and delicate balance of being in that moment of knowing you're feeling that thing versus do you want to do something to keep feeling that thing versus I just think about the thing so that I keep feeling it. And then it sort of fades away if I think that's called limerence, low key. You know what that word means?
1: Define. For the listeners.
0: Limerence is, I think, sort of that continuing to ponder over the same thing and they're stuck in your head, or that moment is stuck in your head because you enjoyed it so much, but it's gone-ish. I know I'm not being biblical when I say that, but I think this is a helpful... This transitions into a story of why the song that we're going to play next is important to me. This is on the newest Role Model album from the summer that came out early August. And Indy and I will be seeing him live in October. Very excited about that. This song is very much so about the fleeting, knowing that somebody's going to leave. So really soaking up the moments you're in with them. I kind of attach it to a particular person. And every time I see them, that's what immediately what came up when I heard this song. So yeah, sit in the moment and enjoy it. And enjoy the song.

0: And that was Chasing Midnight by Role Model, who I'm so excited to see in concert for the second time because he was our fall concert our freshman year, which sophomore year, which Issa and I went to, which was so fun. I hadn't listened to him before that, and then we saw him then, and it was awesome. And then this year we bought tickets for one of his concerts, and I'm so excited.
1: Greek Theater, back at it again. We also saw Rainbow Kitten Surprise over the summer there, so we're going to love fun. The location. Yay. I just wanted to say a little bit more about why that song is really palpable to me. The person that I tie it to, it's always kind of like really brief when we see each other, and they always have to go very early. Yeah, it's just like it would kind of shock to me that that had a lot of connections to that song. And I think there's just a lot with every person that I know, friend, crush, or more, that maybe it's okay if nothing more happens than my adoration for them when they're in front of me. Yeah.
0: Valid salad. Valid salad if I ever heard one.
1: But also, hey, it's okay if people choose to act on changing that, too. And no matter what happens from there.
0: Yeah.
1: For example,
0: our friend Evan, shout out Evan.
1: Yay.
0: He submitted a cliff jumping related to love, as was this week's topic. And he said that he decided to ask out someone that he has had a crush on for a really long time since they were younger. And he was really nervous to do it because fear of rejection. Obviously, what if they said no? It could ruin the friendship. But they said yes, so this is really exciting. Evan, that's so awesome for you. And Evan said, what if something comes of it? YOLO. And I was like, yes, mm-hmm. I absolutely feel that. Sometimes taking the risk is the best option, you know?
1: Yeah, he said, yeah, I think something beautiful already has come of it, and it's him daring to try.
0: I agree. I especially think, like, in those situations, it can be hardest because there's a lot to lose. There's a lot on the line. But at the end of the day, if there's someone that's really important to you, they're going to stay around in your life anyway. Like, even if you express something mm-hmm. that maybe... I'm thinking of something particular about you right now.
1: Oh, are you talking about the person who I was just saying this?
0: Yeah.
1: Oh, no.
0: Anyway.
1: Let's keep going.
0: If they're really important to you, they'll stick around anyway.
1: Yeah, that's kind of where I've landed with that in general. Is like, I can't help that I feel these ways when I see them, but I don't need to change anything for me to enjoy being around them.
0: Yes, exactly that.

0: couldn't have said it better myself.
1: Me neither, I guess. Oh, goodness gracious. But yeah, I think that Evan's actions are much like somebody else, another listener submission, who is from my beautiful big brother, who said how he shot his shot with somebody who he feels is way out of his league in the hopes that he was picking up on the right vibes, and he learned he wasn't hurt as much as he thought he would. It wasn't a complete miss, and he got a positive reception. So he ended up concocting an entire trip to San Diego for quote-unquote snorkeling as an excuse to see her. And I think there again, we don't necessarily see the outcome, and that's the whole point of what we say, is that it's not necessarily about your result, it's about the fact that you proved to yourself you could.
0: This is a really big thing in relationships, is people are always kind of looking for the end result. They're mm-hmm. like, what am I getting out of this? What's the long-term objective? What's the long-term situation? And when it comes to this, I tend to naturally think of friendships that are really beneficial in a certain time of your life, and then they might fade out and they might not be as relevant in later aspects of your life, and that doesn't make the friendship any less valid or any less full of love or any less, you know, like meaningful within your loving experience. Like, it just doesn't pertain to the now, which is okay. Like, some things don't pertain to the now, and I think a lot of people overlook that when they're getting into romantic relationships. And obviously sometimes someone's looking for a life partner, and that's a different experience, but in those regards I tend to think, go with what your gut wants in the now. You know, like, if you want to pursue someone because you think they have fun, interesting things to offer you right now, but they might not be your long-term choice, I don't know. And my personal thing is to say, go for it, try it out, because learn whatever lessons they have to teach you. You know, they're here for a reason.
1: Period. Have you just reflect on what you just said?
0: Okay, reflecting.
1: And then apply that to every person you've asked me about on your Hinge in the last week.
0: Okay.
1: Because...
0: All right. Okay.
1: I'm sorry, not to be evil, but this is kind of what I've been trying to tell you, is that's why there is a matching process, is to filter who you think you'd actually make sense trying something out with. But that's the whole point, is what you want in the now. And maybe what you want in the now is to just find out what you want. And so I know that you don't operate well through the phone, so I just want you to try it out with some random.
0: Okay, we're gonna move into this song, and then we're gonna circle back to this conversation, because I have some stuff to say to defend myself. Okay,
2: let me tell you something.
0: I have some stuff to say to defend myself.
1: I'm not trying to. You don't need to defend yourself. I'm just trying to support you.
0: Okay, for all my old time listeners, this song is by Hot Chocolate
1: and New Age
0: Everyone, but I didn't know it was by Hot Chocolate. Oh. So I'm just trying to think, like, can you guess? Try and guess right now what song I'm about to play. Let's see if you know it. If you're guessing You Sexy Thing, you would be correct.

0: be a sex thing.
1: Oh, we need new segues, bro. I know, I agree. But that's okay. I like it. Okay. So we were talking about Hinge. Yeah, right. The point of this episode, obviously, what got us into this episode and then the start of it all.
0: Sorry. The other thing I forgot to say when we got started is that I also, to be clear, re-downloaded it within the same, like, two or 3 days before Indy did, kind of because our roommate had, also because I had a recent crush that I sort of wanted to distract myself from because I can't do anything about it because they went abroad. So it was just a, like, distraction moment, and then I realized, hey, fuck around, find out. Anyway, sorry.
1: So this is a dual experience. Yeah. So I'm not doing this alone, so you guys know. But yeah.
0: Because shocking, we do everything together.
1: Right, obviously. Obviously. But one of the main struggles I've been having on a dating app is I'm usually drawn to people based on their energy. And I know that sounds really like, but like, seriously, I don't really assume of myself to have a physical type. Like, I don't think that that's something I naturally look for. And I'm naturally drawn to people purely based on the way they present themselves, you know, like, I really am drawn to funny people, just like things like that. So like, for me, being on Hinge has been really difficult because I don't know who I like and who I don't like. Mm-hmm. So I keep having to ask, like, Issa and our roommates, and I'm like, okay, what do you think? And they're like, why are you asking me? Like, this doesn't have anything to do with me. This isn't who I like. This is who you like. And it's been very, very, very hard for me to be able to try and kind of judge people based on what they put on their profile, because it's so personal and it's so nuanced. And you know, some of the prompts people take in a funny direction and some people take in a more serious direction, and the pictures that you choose to put of yourself, and like, I don't know, it's really, really, really difficult. And I think it's led to kind of a lot of realization about me and myself and how I initially interpret people. And honestly, this is kind of like a different, sorry, kind of segueing here, but like, I don't think I've ever, not ever, don't get me wrong, guys, but I've been appreciating myself a lot more in the past week and a half. I don't know if I've even had Hinge that long, but like, recently, I feel like I've been appreciating myself a lot more just for who I am, how I present myself to the world, how I interpret people. Like, I just feel like I don't have negative opinions. Like, I like when I'm scrolling through these profiles, like, looking for people that would match with me. I'm not like, oh my god, this person's crazy, this person's weird. I'm just like, oh, I don't think they would match with me. I don't know. I just feel like I've had a lot of self kind of like actualization about, like, I could be friends with pretty much everyone on this app. Like, everything I'm seeing, I have a reason to connect with this person. It's just about whether I want to connect with them romantically or not. But like, I don't know. I just kind of think I'm cool. Recently, I've been thinking I'm a little extra cool. And I think that a lot of people sometimes have a different experience when they get on dating apps, especially because, oversharing. But my radius is set pretty close, and it's set only to women, because right now I'm only looking for a woman partner, just because I don't want men my age perceiving me on an app. I feel like that's my worst nightmare, actually. I have guy friends that have Hinge, and I don't like the way that they perceive women on the app, so I just have chosen not to go down that route. But it's just like, I don't know. That's how I feel.
0: You are cool.
1: I'm feeling that way.
0: First of all, yeah. And I'm glad that this is reminding you in a different frame. And second, I think one thing, because it's so limited to so few pictures and words, there are so many connotations that are so easy to put on people and why they chose their words and pictures. And I've fallen victim to doing that. I've done that. I think that the whole not being able to tell about them yet is part of the quote unquote game that these apps put you into.
1: Right.
0: It's just whether or not you want to give them a chance. I've said this to Indy, is that it's not necessarily knowing off the bat that you are going to get along. It's giving them the chance to find out.
1: Yeah.
0: And because the end goal should be getting to know each other in person, not online. And I think this is a greater commentary on our age and today and how disconnected everybody is without third spaces,
1: mm-hmm.
0: that we feel like we have to fleet to the internet instead of because we feel shit out of luck with places in real life where we're going to meet somebody authentically that isn't just looking for a booty call.
1: There's no places to meet people. Like, the main space to meet people is, like, in a bar or something like that, or a party. And those are environments when people are not in their right state. They're not in their right element.
0: Impulsive.
1: They're not in their... And they might be looking for something particular if they're in that space. I don't know. It's just, like... It doesn't feel authentic as opposed to if someone were to, like, approach you randomly in a cafe. But, like, that's not, nowadays, at least in my eyes, that's not
0: really rare.
1: Realistic.
0: No.
1: Like, that's not something you can, like, go to, you can't just go and be like, oh, yeah, someone's, like, I'm going to look for a relationship in a cafe right now.
0: It feels like a vicious cycle because I think that because there are these options, exterior options, people think, oh, the grass is greener, I'm not gonna try to go for that person in front of me because I could probably find better online.
1: Yeah,
0: which is like a complicated situation itself.
1: Or like online, you don't have to face the fear of rejection to as extreme of an extent.
0: Correct. And I think this is why a lot of people, including myself, would prefer if we could go for somebody that we have a crush on that is also our friend.
1: Yeah.
0: However, that seems, when these options are so much more limited and friendships are so cherished because we have such little time in the day,
1: mm-hmm.
0: you don't want to take the risk of changing or losing that friendship.
1: Yeah, and also relating it back to something you said earlier, the space of Chapman, you can't, like, if you were to pursue something and it was to not go well, the chances of you losing that friend and then maybe losing other friends through that friend are
0: everyone
1: kind
0: and their mom's gonna
1: high.
0: Hear it.
1: Like, it's not, it's kind of like, you know, the entire freaking hemisphere that you live in is gonna pick
0: everybody
1: sides.
0: Talks,
1: like,
0: everybody talks too much.
1: Ay, caramba. Ay, caramba.
0: Yeah. I'll be honest, I don't know that I have more to say on this, but I do have more to say in the general gratitude for third spaces and interacting with people with love in our heart beyond romantic love is orientation and our dear friend Rhea. Overall, I'm really thankful for, have encouraged me and reminded me and given me a different mindset that I think I already had, but I've leaned into

0: further now than ever about sort of love in the minutiae of your day-to-day. And by that I mean like sparking up conversations with anybody and trying to brighten their day, because that is a different form of just loving people. It doesn't have to be one person. It may be a stranger, but you still love the idea. And it, maybe it's self-gratifying, too, of making their day better.
1: Yeah.
0: And so, and, like, I think taking them out of that typical zone the same way that I would be taken out of that zone if somebody did the same to me, where I'm an extrovert, but it doesn't mean that sometimes I really feel like I need that emotional crutch of another person, like, when I attend events. Very much so, I want to go with Indie to everything just to make sure that if I'm not vibing with anybody else, we have somebody. But I found that it really doesn't hurt to just, for example, the other day we were at Contra. I just started talking to this older lady and this person our age and just said, hey, I like your shirt. Started talking to her, started asking her where she got it, what she's doing. We were just shooting the shit, waiting to use the bathroom. And I feel like both of us came out of it a little more happy and a little more friendly just to have said that. Or today we were at Chaiwale, now and then we know how to pronounce it.
1: Chaiwale.
0: And specifically I asked one of the employees and I was like, hey, like, can I get an extra sauce? Also, how do you pronounce this place's name like this whole time? And I feel like he got a chuckle. I got a chuckle. It's just little things like that of like those personable moments that we've been losing over time.
1: Sitting in class and interacting with the people next to you instead of going on your phone. I don't know. Call me crazy. Okay. We're going to transition into this next song here. This is kind of a little bit of a transitioning conversation as well into a little bit more of the variety of love and how love can be such a promoter of all feelings and any feeling and how
0: and hope
1: and hope
0: something to look forward
1: there's
0: to.
1: There's a lot and there's a lot in this one. I'll let you guys figure it out for yourselves, but here we go. This is Find Yourself by Lucas Nelson.

0: Yes, that was Find Yourself by Lucas Nelson. I chose this song because I kind of just wanted to pull in the kind of the varying ways that love can affect our lives. Like, this song particularly speaks on someone who isn't being treated right within their relationship and they are recognizing that. But they don't really essentially want to leave their partner right away. They just kind of are missing who their partner used to be when their partner was doing better than they were now. This song kind of like just reflects like a trial within the relationship due to one partner having kind of lost themselves and being acting out of their personality. And this kind of shows that like love can create every emotion. I think the thing about love is it can create every emotion in its strongest. Love can create the strongest sadness. Love can create the strongest envy.
1: Ooh.
0: Love can create the strongest anger. This is why people say love and hate are like opposite sides of a coin. Yeah, like you love, like, there's this one, what is the line? I don't know. It's a Lumineers line that has always really resonated with me. And it's like, I would rather you hate me than be inconsequential towards me. I don't remember the line. I'm trying to remember it right now off my head, but I can't. But it's like, I would rather you hate me than not feel any way about me, because it's closer to love. Like, it's closer.
1: Because you're still thinking.
0: It's closer on the line of love. And I just think that that's so interesting about love, is it's a catalyst for every other major reaction that could happen. It's a catalyst for extreme happiness, extreme sadness, extreme envy, extreme anger, extreme, you know, anything under the sun.
1: I completely agree. I think I've really learned that. I learned that a lot during my last long-term relationship I had in high school, where the closer you are to somebody and the more you care about them, the more you can feel every single thing, because you have that level of vulnerability, that level of trust, and therefore you express it to them. And I think I've experienced this with my mom. I think I've experienced this with you. Like, because you become just that close, you can't help but feel just that much more.
0: Yeah.
1: And sometimes it's really hard to not feel those things and let them through, because they're not always beneficial to you two as a relationship, but you can't help but feel them because you care at such an elevated level.
0: Yeah. And thank you for sharing that. We should have clarified earlier, this episode isn't about love particularly romantically. Like, yes, there's a lot of elements of romance within this conversation, but this is about love of all forms and love of all faucets and just like love of all kinds.
1: Sink? I'm sorry, because faucet.
0: Okay, whatever. Facets?
1: There you go.
0: Facets?
1: I'm sorry.
0: Okay, rude.
1: Because I love you. Because I love you.
0: First of all, disrespectful.
1: Because I love you. But yeah, this leads me to a point that I've thought about a lot, that the thought that you look for love when you need to focus on something in yourself, that you find attraction and you are attracted to people that have what you're missing. This concept, I think, is both true and not true. Two things can be true at once, because I personally just have so much to give and so much to share. And yes, I know that sometimes I don't do a good job of redirecting that towards my own self-care. But I also think that every person you love fulfills a different part of who you are.

0: are. You see it, it's like reflecting. So like if I'm half of a cup full, that other person is filling another half.
1: Yeah.
0: But I have several halves, half cups.
1: Yeah.
0: Like 10 half
1: We're
0: cups.
1: getting
0: No,
1: meta.
0: I think this makes sense, and that they pour into each of those.
1: Yeah.
0: Maybe not entirely, but at least a little sum, that's why I want them to be in my life. And so it's fair that you look for love in different forms when that facet isn't being filled. And because I've seen like things liked by a lot of our friends and people we know that, oh, when I start wanting to be in a relationship, I need to start going to the gym more. I need to start focusing on myself. I need to get another job. I need to be doing my homework more. Things like that, where it's like, excuse me, I'm sorry. Like, as a distraction. But I think that if we look at it a little more zoomed out, and the idea that it comes from our friendships and our loved ones, our family, and our relationship, like our romantic relationships, it's about fulfillment as a whole, and it's about looking at your life holistically and knowing
1: Love,
0: that humans as creatures are social creatures who need to find different parts of themselves with one another to feel community.
1: yeah. Love can be just as grounding as it can be distracting. It depends
0: That's a
1: on
0: fact
1: how
0: for
1: you're
0: real.
1: perceiving it, who your partner is.
0: Yeah. And also in that vein, I'm going to give one more shout out to another listener who submitted a story, which is our dearest roommate Farah, who we are so proud of her because she just directed her first short film or independent film. She's a screenwriter, so you know, and production designer. So she's usually more behind the screens, and she finally had the chance to direct a short film named Taxi Cat. And she did it for the love of film, which is not a person, place, or I guess it's a thing, just to channel her desire and her love of that community. And I'm so proud of her. I think that's a beautiful way to show you have love for art and love for inanimate objects too.
1: Yes, you can love everything. Everything is
0: Aww.
1: worth
0: End of the
1: loving.
0: day, you should feel love every day.
1: Woo! I
0: Wow.
1: agree.
0: Look at us go.
1: I agree. Okay, we are way over time.
0: It don't matter.
1: But we have two more songs for you, so please stick around and listen. But we are signing off for the night. Our next two songs are All I Want Is You by Barry Lewis Pollister and Novocaine by Frank Ocean. And there's a different little message about love in both of them. So
0: Please listen closely.
1: please give it a listen and have an awesome night. Thank you so much for joining us.
0: Don't forget to chase waterfalls and go cliff jumping by testing the boundaries of your comfort zone. And we will see you next week, Tuesday at 9 p.m.
1: We love you so
0: We
1: dearly.
0: love
1: We love
0: you.
1: you so dearly. And thank you for loving us by listening. Have a great night.

If you were a key, I'd be your chain. If you were a sink, I'd be a drain. If you were a window, I'd be your shutter. And if you were a cow, I'd be your udder. Oh, if you were the chalk, I'd be your dust. And if you were the bread, well, I'd be your crust. If you were a candle, I'd be your wick. And if you were a doctor, I'd be...

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What will they tell us? 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Banter Business Bangers is a must with friends and strangers and special guests. 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

0: What's up, YouTube?
1: Bro, I hope you guys like our sweeper. Wow.
0: Yeah, that was our very first one.
1: I know.
0: We were in the stew.
1: We were literally in the stew cooking that up. We hope you guys enjoy that. Well, welcome back to another episode of I Heard This Live. I'm DJ OK, and I'm here with
0: DJ Vanilla.
1: Woo! Wow, I can't believe it's already the fourth week of classes. That's kind of crazy.
0: I know. Luckily, the weather has cooled down, I feel like.
1: I know, it has been cooling down, but the past couple of weeks, the weather has been feeling kind of hot. And it still kind of feels like summer, in my opinion.
0: Yeah, I don't think summer's, like, fully over yet.
1: I know. I'm still in a summer mood. I don't know, this heat got me reminiscing about summer a lot. So we'll be talking about the shows that we attended this summer.
0: Heck yeah. So, to start off, Kay, any concerts you've been to?
1: I went to two concerts this summer. I saw Grant Perez with a bunch of my friends and my younger cousin, Elena. So that was really fun. Yeah, this is my second time seeing him in concert. I saw him here in Anaheim. When was this? Last April? And oh, I went with our old roomie, Jar.
0: Oh,
1: yeah.
0: We miss Jar.
1: Mm-hmm.
0: But yeah, like, how is it going the second? It's, like, kind of full circle-ish?
1: Sort of, kind of. Like, we kind of went just for shits and gigs, but It was a really good concert. I do have things to say about it, though.
0: Okay. Do you have, like, off the top of your head, like, any notable things that stick out to you?
1: Okay, so my first time seeing him was at the House of Blues, which was really cool. I was also barricade, so this is one thing to keep in mind. Like, my first experience was so top tier, like, literally barricade and everything. Like, I got to shake his hand.
0: Grampy.
1: Yeah.
0: Oh my god.
1: I know. But
0: wait, that's kind of crazy.
1: I know.
0: But yeah, so what was it like this summer?
1: This summer, I saw him at, like, the Blue Note. I don't know if you know how shows are usually there, but it's very, like,
0: Walk me through it.
1: So basically, like, you're at the restaurant. Like, it's basically a restaurant with a little stage.
0: Interesting.
1: Yeah, so that was really interesting. Like, they sat us down and they were like, okay, here are the menus. Go ahead and order your food. And mind you, the food was, like, really expensive too.
0: Wait, so a part of the concert experience was that you had to get food?
1: Yeah. Well, you didn't have to get food, but, like, we were already there and kind of hungry. So we were like, damn, we should probably get food.
0: Okay, interesting. So, like, you sit down at your seat and then you get your food, and then, like, are you seated the whole time? Like,
1: what was yeah, you're basically seated the whole time
0: in a restaurant table.
1: It's literally a restaurant table. Like, so the layout is, like, they have the stage, like, in the center,
0: mm-hmm.
1: and then they have, like,

0: a bunch of tables around that center, and then there's a like a lifted area, like like a little bit above, and then there's like booths, like a regular restaurant.
1: Got you. Wait, that's so interesting.
0: Yeah, and then we got there like not really late, but I guess later than everyone else. So we got like seated like in one of the back booths, so the view wasn't as good, but it was chill.
1: Did it feel like more intimate because you guys were like in a restaurant setting?
0: Yeah, it definitely felt more like a like watching your older cousin perform at a family dinner than a concert. But like I felt like it was kind of cute and intimate in that way.
1: Yeah.
0: But it was a really interesting concert.
1: Okay.
0: Well, not really interesting, but I kind of liked how like the vibes were really interesting because I felt like it was a really stripped down concert. Like literally like their drums were all like electronic drums.
1: Interesting.
0: Yeah. And then like they were literally like hitting the buttons on the little thing.
1: Did you like that or did you not like that?
0: I did like it. It was a really interesting like difference compared to his first concert because everything was like acoustic.
1: He was still
0: playing the guitar, but all of the drums were like electronic drums, which was really cool. It was a different like musical direction, which is
1: interesting.
0: Cool.
1: Okay. Yeah. Well, I feel like you have like you can cross off, you know, going to a concert in a restaurant off your list.
0: I know. It was really interesting. I would do it not for like maybe for a more like jazz type, because it definitely is like a jazz concert.
1: I was gonna say yeah. Wait, but that's still so fun.
0: Yeah, it was really fun. I got to hear like a bunch of my favorite songs, which is cool. I think one of my favorites was, oh, he performed Absence of You. If anyone's listening that like listens to Grant, like that's literally been my favorite song for the longest time. So it was really cute hearing that. But I will say my favorite song hearing live was Only About Us. So we'll go ahead and play that for y'all.

0: And that was About Love by Grant Perez. I hope you guys enjoyed that one. So yeah, on to the next concert. That was both of my concerts. No, the first concert was in July, and then my second one was on August 8th. So 808, because I'm from Hawaii. So the next one was the Rebel Soldiers Back to My Roots tour, because if you're a real Hama, you were there.
1: Aww.
0: Yeah. So,
1: first reggae concert.
0: Yes, this was my first reggae concert. I haven't attended, like, any reggae concerts before. Mm-hmm. So, I was really tapping into my roots, I guess.
1: We love that.
0: I know. This concert was at Aloha Stadium, so it was, like, literally in the parking lot of, like, the football stadium back home.
1: Okay. Yeah. Interesting. So, it wasn't in the stadium itself. It was outside of the stadium?
0: Mm-hmm.
1: Oh, interesting.
0: Yeah, like, think of, like, outdoor festival setup, like...
1: Okay, so was it, like, in the... It was in the parking lot?
0: Yeah.
1: Okay. Mm-hmm. In my head, I am picturing Camp Flogna.
0: Yeah, basically.
1: Okay.
0: Yeah.
1: Okay.
0: Mm-hmm. And so, I went with four of my close... Wait, no, there was four of us total. It's
1: three?
0: Three of my close friends. We went to see them together.
1: Mm-hmm.
0: And, like, getting there... It was chill from what I remember. But, like, as we were, like, about to scan our tickets,
1: yeah.
0: I remember, like, there was this random guy. I think he was drunk. He came up to my friend, and then he was like, I think I know you.
1: Oh.
0: But we did not know that man. Like, he was just drunk out of his mind. But, like, you know what? It's fine.
1: I feel like you experience that at least once every two concerts.
0: Yeah. But my friend was looking tea, so.
1: Oh, I see.
0: Yeah.
1: Period.
0: But that was a little... interesting. But yeah, when we got there, Top Shock was one of the openers for Rebel Soldiers.
1: Mm-hmm.
0: Top Shock makes very, like, I don't know how to describe, like, just top banger music.
1: Like, it's good. I,
0: like,
1: listened to it earlier.
0: If you are from Hawaii, you will know, like, we are, like, literally guys blasting EQs at Cherry on Top. That is the vibe. So, like, that is basically the vibe. And so Top Chakas was opening. He brought out 808,
1: mm-hmm.
0: who is, like, another, like, reggae artist from Hawaii.
1: Yeah.
0: So I'll go ahead and play Lifetime for you.

0: And that was Lifetime by Top Shakas. I hope that I was the first person on Chapman Radio to play Top Shakas on the radio, because what y'all know about Top Shakas?
1: And period.
0: I hope everyone at home was skanking along, because, you know, like, every time I hear Lifetime, like, I'm taken back home, and I'm at Cherry on Top.
1: Aww.
0: With my friends, and, like, there's just, like, top bangas in their lifted Yodas blasting their EQs. That's what I think every time I listen to the song.
1: And you want, period. I think we all have, like, that one song, or, like, that one artist that, like, when we think of or when we listen to, it's like a reminder of home in a way.
0: Exactly.
1: And I love that. I do, for me, it's like, I think I first heard this song because me and Kay, we were roommates. I remember hearing this song in our living area. So, and I do remember liking it, which is why when we were preparing for the show, I was like, wait, I remember this song.
0: Oh, I'm glad that you like this song, because genuinely, like, one of my favorite, like, songs ever.
1: Period. But, yeah. I love that.
0: I'm trying to think, like, what else happened at Rebel Soldiers. Like, there were, like, these group of, like, I think they were high schoolers.
1: Oh.
0: But they kept, like, eyeing out my friends.
1: Oh, my God.
0: Bro. That was interesting. But, yeah. I guess, like, on to the main course.
1: Mm-hmm.
0: On to Rebel Soldiers. So, I don't know if you knew this, but Rebel Soldiers is actually from the same town as me.
1: No way.
0: Yeah. I low-key didn't know that until this year.
1: Are you serious? How did you find out?
0: Because, like, one of their members, like, he's always, like, dripped out in, like, Waipahu merch. So, shouts out to everyone from the 94 block. Aww. I'm throwing up the 94. I know you can't see me, but I'm throwing it up right now.
1: The 94.
0: I'm throwing up the 94. But, yeah, Rebel Soldiers is from Waipahu, too. So, it felt like a really, like sentimental moment for
1: Aww.
0: Me. And a lot of these songs, like, a lot of their songs I grew up listening to, like, just on the radio and stuff.
1: Mm-hmm.
0: So it was really, they had a really good set list. Like, they played Aww. all of their bangers, like,
1: Aww,
0: throughout the years. But I think one of my favorites, this is really hard. Like, I think one of my favorite songs, like, hearing, like, during the concert, let me think of a moment. But I will say, like, one of the best, like, moments that made me feel like, wow, this is so magical.
1: Yeah.
0: Was hearing, there's a song called Spaceship. We're not going to play it just for time's sake. But if you guys want to listen to it, it's Spaceship by Rebel Soldiers.
1: Aww.
0: But, like, this song is, like, very, like, it makes you feel like you're in space. Like,
1: oh, period.
0: Like, floating away in the sky.
1: Oh, period.
0: And

0: like when they were singing that song, like it was literally like drizzling, so it felt like really magical in the
1: cinematic
0: moment. It felt really cinematic.
1: I love that.
0: But yeah,
1: yeah, any other like core memories from this concert? Because it sounds very nostalgic.
0: It was very nostalgia piled. I feel like it was a great way to end off my summer too, because this was like one of the last like major events with my friends back home.
1: Aww.
0: So it felt like really nice, like tapping back into like, oh yeah, like these are the things that remind me of home.
1: Mm-hmm.
0: But not gonna lie, like I low-key felt like a LARP at that concert.
1: Why? Why would you say that?
0: Like people from Hawaii, like they dress a certain way.
1: I got you.
0: If anyone like from back home is listening right now, like you know what I mean? I'm like palaka top with the cowboy boots, like that is the vibe. Like it's just like a very certain look.
1: And right.
0: I like when you met me, did you know that I was from Hawaii?
1: Well, that's okay. Wait, you can't say that because I wasn't thinking that when I first met you, but also like when we first met, I think we were already introduced to you from the fact that you were from Hawaii. So like I don't know, but I feel like from just based on how you dress here, for sure, like I think people would have assumed that you were from California.
0: Yeah.
1: Yeah. Or not from Hawaii.
0: Yeah.
1: Yeah. Or maybe from like, or I don't know. I'm getting.
0: Oregon is crazy.
1: I don't know. But I definitely like, if I didn't know, like if our friend Callie didn't tell us that you guys were from Hawaii, then I probably wouldn't have guessed.
0: But yeah, TLDR, like a lot of people don't usually assume that I'm from Hawaii, or like can't tell that I'm from Hawaii unless I tell them.
1: Mm-hmm.
0: So. Yeah, that's why I felt like a LARP at the concert.
1: Okay, but like you're born and raised in Hawaii, so like
0: that's true. Like
1: you're not LARPing.
0: Yeah,
1: you're
0: the top LARPing. Bang of blood runs in my it runs in my blood. Right.
1: Period.
0: Well, our closing song for my section is "Gotta Know Your Name" by Rebel Soldiers.

0: that was Gotta Know Your Name by Rebel Soldiers. Hope everyone from back home is enjoyed that one. Like, that one is one of my favorite Rebel Soldiers songs, and it was so good to hear live. But on to our next section. Van, would you like to tell us what you were up to this summer?
1: Well, I didn't go to 2 concerts, so I'm glad you had a lot of, well, like a good amount of concerts.
0: Yeah.
1: With a good amount of sets that you liked. For me, I only went to 1 festival, and that was Hard Summer.
0: Bro, you say only as if that wasn't the festival of the summer. Like,
1: I'm dead.
0: Bro.
1: I went day 2, not day 1.
0: Mm-hmm. Walk us through that day.
1: I moved in that day, so I woke up like at 6 a.m.
0: Jesus.
1: Moved in at 8 a.m., dropped off all my stuff by 10, loaded my car up, drove to my friend's house, got ready, and by this time, keep in mind, my outfit was, like, not ready at all.
0: Mm.
1: Like, I never tried it on until that day of, and I just remember really stressing with the outfit, but my friend, she pulled it together, so it went not really well, and we drove to the festival. There wasn't that much traffic, surprisingly.
0: Oh, that's good.
1: I think because we got there pretty early because we wanted to see our very first set of the day, which I believe was Underscores.
0: Ooh.
1: So, very, very, we were all really excited for that. So, our first set was on Underscores. Underscores is really good live.
0: I'm so excited to hear her live. Like, bro, genuinely, like,
1: Nighthearts.
0: Nighthearts, here I come.
1: I think her songs are good, like, as, like, when you play it in your headphones, mm-hmm. or whatever, but I think hearing them live is more fun. Because I think, if I remember correctly, she, like, did, like, a bunch of, like, ad-libs, and, like, she had, like, more possessed mm-hmm. to it, but I remember really enjoying it, so I think you'll enjoy her at Nighthearts for sure.
0: I'm so freaking
1: especially
0: because
1: it's Nighthearts. Like,
0: I know,
1: I think she'll do something really fun, and also, like, I saw that she was opening for Charlie XCX, mm-hmm. so, like, that's fun. And yeah,
0: she literally off doing big things. Like, that's my girl April for real.
1: Oh, I know. But yeah, she was really good. It made me like her music even more mm-hmm. after hearing it live, because I liked a few of her songs.
0: Mm-hmm.
1: But then after that, I was like, oh, like, let me get into her discography mm-hmm. a bit more. So I went into that. But yeah.
0: Oh, that's so nice.
1: Yeah. Well, I honestly don't remember the set list off the top of my head.
0: That's okay.
1: But I do know she played, like, the popular ones.
0: Mm-hmm.
1: The crowd wasn't that bad. I guess it was really early in the day still, so it was pretty chill.
0: Mm-hmm.
1: But because I got into Underscores more, we'll be playing Do It by Underscores next.
2: I owe you.

0: that was Do It by Underscores.
1: Wow, such a good song. Like, we were basically dancing in the stew.
0: Basically. But yeah, so I heard that you are seeing Underscores not once, but twice.
1: Oh, so you're spoiling my lineup right now.
0: And
1: girl.
0: That's okay.
1: No, because I think I bought, like, tickets to see her initially because, like, okay, they announced or they dropped the Nightheart's lineup.
0: Mm-hmm.
1: And then I was like, damn, I don't think I'm going to go to Nightheart's. So I'm going to see, like, I got to see April either way.
0: Mm-hmm.
1: So then I bought tickets to her concert. But then I ended up getting Nightheart tickets anyway.
0: Mm-hmm.
1: So, you know what? Double it and give it to the next person.
0: And you know what? She's great. So this is your twice.
1: Did you have, like, a favorite song from her set?
0: Oh, I don't know. I also was really overstimulated. So I was, trying to come down from the overstimulation. Because mm-hmm. I just moved in that day.
1: Yeah.
0: So I was just honestly in the moment and enjoying it. But
1: okay,
0: I do remember, I just remember the energy being really good.
1: Okay, that's good.
0: But yeah.
1: It's okay. We'll get to relive one of her sets at Nightheart. So
0: exactly.
1: It's fine.
0: And hopefully it'll even be less overstimulating because there's only one stage.
1: Yay!
0: But yeah, moving on, because it's a festival, obviously there's multiple artists. So I believe we went to Underscores. We took a break to take some photos.
1: Mm-hmm.
0: And then we wanted to go to Frost Children, but I just remember that we were doing something else. Like, we were just taking photos or, like, we were trying to meet up with people, so that never really happened.
1: Mm-hmm.
0: And then we went to, I believe, Purple Stage, and we mm-hmm. stayed Purple Stage the whole day because I don't know if anyone knows, but the lineup was really, like, the stage map was really bad this year.
1: Mm.
0: Like, one stage was really separated from the rest, and then all the stages were in one group together. So
1: how many stages were there?
0: There was, like, 4.
1: Damn.
0: I know. And that's actually not a lot. Normally, there's, like, about 6 stages.
1: Really?
0: Yeah, yeah.
1: I did not know that.
0: I think at Beyond, there was around 6 stages.
1: Whoa.
0: But, yeah, so because one stage was spread apart, we couldn't go to the Snow Strippers stage. Or, like, I just remember there was a stage that we couldn't go to, so
1: mm-hmm.
0: we ended up just staying at Purple Stage the whole day to wait for Two Hollis.
1: Because
0: my friend really wanted to see Two Hollis. And honestly, I didn't listen to Two Hollis that much
1: mm-hmm.
0: before this. We actually kind of got barricaded.
1: Oh, really?
0: Well, like, there was, like, the VIP area barricade, and there was, like, middle barricade,
1: mm-hmm.
0: but we got barricade, like, to the side, so you could still see it, but, like, there was air in front of us.
1: Okay, that's good.
0: And that was when I was starting to get worried. I was like, oh, why did we get barricaded? Because I feel like we're gonna get crushed.
1: Oh.
0: But it actually went out really well. Like, we had a good time.
1: Good.
0: I think the moment for me that sealed the deal, like, oh, Two Hollis is actually, like, great. Because in my head, I was like, oh, it's, like, everyone likes Two Hollis.
1: Yeah.
0: But he played Gold by, I think her name is Kiara.
1: Mm-hmm.

0: like the, you know, the gold. Recreate it. But like, it's like that one gold song that everyone listened to like in elementary school.
1: Yeah.
0: And then he used that intro and remixed it to his song Gold.
1: Oh, that's good.
0: And it was really good because then everyone was like, wait, this is not his song. But because the song was called Gold, it went to his song. So that was really good.
1: That is good.
0: But my favorite song from him, from his set, was Too Bad. But no, yeah, he had a really good, his visuals are really, like, his stage visuals are really good. He had really good stage presence. And even from where we were standing, he looked really tall.
1: I think he is really tall.
0: Yeah, he looks like a, like, he's not, like, muscular, but, like, he looked disproportionately tall from where I was standing. It was, like, really weird. Because, you know, when you, like, you're further back and you look at someone on stage, you typically won't see, like, their full body. Like, we saw his full body. So, like, I was kind of freaked out in, like, not a bad way, but it was just, like, strange in my head. I was like, wait, why is he so tall?
1: No, like, with those, like, gorgeous golden locks, too. Like, Mr. Hollis.
0: And we also saw his mom.
1: Whoa!
0: Which is
1: Mrs. Hollis.
0: We saw Mama Hollis.
1: Mama Hollis.
0: Because our section was right next to the sound booth or the control center, and Mama Hollis was back there managing the set. And it was crazy because that's when I found out that she is manager for Skrillex.
1: Oh, I did not know that. Yeah. Wait, so he's a Nepo baby?
0: Kind of. But I heard that what happened, I don't know if it's true or not, but his mom allegedly didn't want him to go into the music industry, so he had to figure it out on his own. And then when he became more popular, then she helped with the management.
1: Okay, period.
0: So yeah, his mom used to manage, or is currently, I don't know, but at one point she managed for Skrillex, which is crazy.
1: That is so crazy.
0: But yeah, that was the second artist that I really liked. All the sets before that were House, and I realized I don't really like House. So
1: that's okay.
0: I don't like House live, but I think House, like, in the car or whatever is fine.
1: Yeah.
0: But yeah, next up, we have Too Bad by Too Hollis.

0: That was Too Bad by Two Hollis.
1: Such a good song. Like, yeah. I wasn't really into Two Hollis before. Like, I don't know. I was like, whenever people would like mention him, I would be like, no, I don't really go to the Two Hollis store. Like, you know?
2: No, yeah.
1: But I've been dabbling.
2: No, yeah.
1: And you know, I'm starting to frequent the Two Hollis store.
2: And you know what? You're going to see him.
1: I know. Twice.
2: And that's okay. I think he does it differently each time. Because I think when my friend went to Two Hard Summer with me, that was her second time seeing Two Hollis.
1: Mm-hmm.
2: So I think he changes it up a little bit.
1: Mm-hmm.
2: Like the whole gold transition, like he didn't do that during his concert. So I think he does something a little different each time.
1: I love it when artists do like something different.
2: I was going to say, because like if you have like fans who do happen to go to multiple of your concerts within the same year, it's like, you know, it's different each time.
1: And it just makes it special for the people at like for each show too.
2: Yeah, 100%.
0: Agree.
2: But yeah, after Two Hollis, we went straight to the Z back-to-back Noctu, which I think was one of the events of the night. I think it was either that Z back-to-back Noctu or DJ Snake.
1: Mm-hmm.
2: So everyone and their mom went to Z Noctu. And the crowd, really? That's when the crowd got really bad.
1: Oh, I bet.
2: I was really pissed. Like,
1: wait, question. Because DJ Snake, like, I associate him with, like, oh, we needed somebody to lean. Like, that era.
2: Yes.
1: What did he play at his set?
2: Okay, so I saw DJ Snake at Escape last year.
1: Mm.
2: He was very much not in that. Like, it was more of his recent stuff, and also it was back-to-back with Marshmello.
1: Okay.
2: So it was just more bass house, more bass hip-hop, I feel like. So I was like, oh, like, that's why we didn't go to DJ Snake, because we didn't really, like, we didn't feel like we enjoyed it, and we don't think he was going to play his whole era, like the 2016 songs or whatever. But because we know that he played it at Coachella, but that was Coachella.
1: Yeah,
2: that's why Coachella. Like in our heads we're like, oh, like there's no way he's gonna play that. So that's why we went to Z back-to-back Noctu. Too. But then DJ Snake ended up playing that fucking
1: song. I'd be irritated.
2: I was kind of pissed, but at the same time, like, I think he has a few songs that, like, everyone, like, high energy type songs, and then everything else is just instrumental house music.
1: Mm.
2: So in my head, I'm more glad that we went to Zed back-to-back Noctu, too, because the energy was very high the whole time.
1: Okay, that's good.
2: It was good. It was really hot. Like, I wanted
1: I bet. Like, girl, you literally had it in the heat of the summer. like, genuinely the hottest summer ever.
2: I know. It was a lot. I was like, yeah. But I think it was so worth it, because then he brought out Isonok.
1: Oh, my gosh.
2: So it was Zed back-to-back Isonok with Zed back-to-back Noctu 2 with the Isonok feature.
1: Mm-hmm.
2: And I think that was, like, rare.
1: Wow.
2: Yeah, so that was crazy. It was really good. The crowds were really bad. Like, we barely got to see the stage at all. I just saw, like, people. Like, I just saw people is all I saw.
1: That's usually how it be for me at festivals, though. So. But you know what? That's okay.
2: But no, I think it's, like, having fun with your friends, to which we did. But I just think that, like, the festival etiquette just needs to get better.
1: Yeah.
2: People were, like, bumping into each other. Like, the drunk people were, like, not. Like, it was just a lot.
1: Mm-hmm.
2: And I was kind of over it by then. But then when the music started, it was, like, really good. So, But yeah, I don't know if I have a favorite song. I definitely think, like, Zed's, like, melodic.
1: Yeah.
2: Dubstep, kind of. So, like, I think I do like melodic, but I would always go for hardstyle a bit more.
1: Mm-hmm.
2: So I enjoyed it, but, like, I don't know. Like, at one point, it did feel repetitive.
1: Mm.
2: But it was still good, because it was, I think, Noctu's remixes with Zed's song, so.
1: That's great.
2: Well, yeah.
1: Wow. And you're gonna see Noctu again.
2: I think it's Noctu back-to-back DJ Snake.
1: Ooh.
2: And then
1: wait, I didn't know that it was Noctu back-to-back DJ Snake. Wait, I'm kind of excited.
2: Yeah, I think day 3 is Noctu back-to-back DJ Snake, and then that's day 3, and then day 2 is Isonok.
1: Mm.
2: And those two are also going really good, so I'm excited to see Isonok.
1: Was there anything like not on the set list that you wish you could have heard, or do you feel like pretty content with what you got?
2: I think they played everything that I could think of.
1: Oh, that's good.
2: They played Dash Star, they played they literally played everything under the sun. That set was really long.
1: Oh, was it?
2: I think it was an hour 30.
1: Ooh.
2: Yeah, so they definitely took their time with that.
1: Mm-hmm.
2: And they went

0: even a bit overtime too, which they shouldn't. They're not supposed to, but hey.
1: You know what? At least you got your money's worth.
0: I was going to say, yeah.
1: Yeah.
0: I did pay, I think it was $120.
1: For one day?
0: Yeah. For three artists, that's not
1: that's
0: bad.
1: That's not bad.
0: That's not bad at all.
1: Yeah.
0: Yeah, so I'll take it. I'll take it.
1: Mm-hmm.
0: But yeah, it was good. But I definitely think, like, melodic's fun, but definitely, like, not, like, my top genre.
1: Yeah, I don't think I'm really into melodic,
0: like,
1: either.
0: It's like you get sleepy after.
1: Yeah. Yeah. It's just very repetitive.
0: Yep, I agree. But still good. I think I think Zed's going into more of his hard style dubstep phase.
1: Hey, period.
0: Which, as he should, I'm excited to see that.
1: Mm-hmm.
0: But yeah, next up we have Feel You Love Me by Nock 2. And this is our closing song for tonight.
1: Thanks,
0: yeah,
1: guys.
0: Thanks for listening. But yeah, that's the end of our summer.
1: I know.
0: Our summer concert.
1: Wow. Back to reality, I guess.
0: No, back to our fall lineup.
1: You're right. No, we're actually tapping into our fall lineup because it's kind of stacked.
0: It's really stacked.
1: Y'all got to tune in for the rest of these episodes because we're going to have content for you for sure.
0: Yeah. But
1: yeah. Thanks, everyone, listening. I know a couple of my friends back home. Shout out to Party Rock. I know my roommates are also listening too, so shout out to Chloe and Callie and Emily if you're there. Oh man, you have any thanks to anyone in the
0: sweet
1: world?
0: I love. But yeah, we're gonna close off with Feel You Love Me by Nock 2.

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1: 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And yeah, you can totally call it productive procrastination. 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Mondays at 9 p.m. because words and music were made for each other. 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
2: I'm honestly very tired of people not chasing the shit they want to do. I feel like I'm still young. I'm 21, and I've encountered so many people that are like grown as fuck, trying to just knock down the shit I have or just not seeing shit through. But then it's like when I get it down, oh damn, like what was new I had it in you. It's weird because they project misery onto you and I don't know, incite fear just because they didn't do the shit they wanted to do when they were younger. So now it's like, oh damn, are you sure you want to do that? Like, yeah, nigga, I'm not trying to work a 9 to 5 for the rest of my fucking life. Like, I have dreams, I have

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Student run since 1967, you're listening to Chapin Radio. 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

0: spicy, though. 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

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What will they tell us? 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Banter Business Bangers is a must, with friends and strangers and special guests.

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2: See, sometimes in life, these motherfuckers take your kindness for weakness. So sometimes in life,

0: I knew it so well, so well. I swear I knew it better.
1: Yo, yo, yo, welcome back to Wrap It Up. It's your lovely host, DJ Rebel, and I'm here with my lovely co-host.
2: Hey, y'all, it's DJ Radio. Welcome back.
1: Welcome,
2: guys.
1: welcome back. So excited for this new semester, but we have a lovely show concept idea for you. Want to explain it?
2: Okay, so today we are listening to raps of the summer. So just rap songs that we heard a lot over the summer.
1: That were super popular on TikTok, that kind of thing.
2: Yeah.
1: We did some research.
2: Did some extensive research on...
1: Super, so much research, actually, please.
2: TikTok doom scrolling Spotify rap... Or Spotify... Playlist stalking. What?
1: Premium.
2: Oh, yeah, Spotify Premium.
1: Totally lovely. But we have some good songs for you guys today, so... yeah, and instead of weekly recap, we're going to get into a summer recap.
2: Yes, guys.
1: It's been so long. We missed you. We're happy to get back into the studio. We're happy you're here.
2: We are just so excited.
1: Yes. Yes.
2: Guys. Well, should we get into some music?
1: I think we should.
2: Okay. Drake was pretty popular this summer, so.
1: Unfortunately. No, I'm just kidding.
2: Okay. Here's some Drake.
1: Janice, shut the fuck up.

0: Hello.
1: Hi. First of all, which kind of goes with the song, actually, I'm a number one Drake hater, if you didn't know, and we actually do have a lot of Drake on here.
0: We do. Well, he had, like, a new album, right?
1: Yeah.
0: Three new albums.
1: I think it's three.
0: Yeah.
1: Yeah, and they were all buns, so... Yeah, hot take. Actually, not hot take. I'm just a big Drake hater. Which, actually, last week I had a conversation with, shout out AEPi, a dude in AEPi was like, yeah, you know, I just, like, listen to, like, not super basic, but, you know, like, Drake all the time. And I was
0: just
1: like...
0: Just some underground.
1: Yeah, just a little bit. Mm. Just a little underground.
0: Right.
1: Yeah, no, I'm not a big Drake person. But my best friend Aaliyah is... She was, like... OG Drake.
0: Really?
1: Yeah, like, back in, like, 2022.
0: When Drake was good.
1: When Drake was, like, yeah, not, like, outed for being a predator.
0: Yeah. Right.
1: Did you see that interview of him with, like, barking at the goth girl?
0: What?
1: You haven't seen that?
0: No.
1: Oh, my God. There's an interview, like, it's, like, a Jubilee video or something.
0: He's not real.
1: And he ends up on a date with, like, a goth girl. And, like, she was like, oh, would you bark for me? And he genuinely started barking.
0: What kind of tomfoolery is this?
1: Yeah. He's not a real person.
0: He's not real.
1: But we also do have other people on this list as well for what we're playing today. So, like, we don't have to worry about it being too much.
0: Not exclusively Drake. Yeah. Even though two Drake songs being played today, Drake was our cover for our Instagram post. And we did play a Drake song on the Instagram post.
1: Yeah. Yeah.
0: Not for radio, though, because... That's the song name, so we couldn't play on the radio.
1: Oh, rest in peace.
0: Yeah.
1: It's okay.
0: Yeah.
1: It's
0: Even
1: okay.
0: though I actually like that song.
1: Radio?
0: More than, yeah, not for radio.
1: Oh,
0: More
1: yeah.
0: than these songs that we're playing that just happened to be very popular over the summer.
1: I saw one who was saying, like, One Dance was popular. Like, I was saying, I did actually do research. I, like, looked into it. I looked at songs that I listened to. And other ones I didn't. And, like, someone was like, yeah, best rap songs of the summer. And they put One Dance.
0: You know, I feel like it is a very summer song.
1: Yes, but...
0: It's pretty old, though.
1: Like, yeah, who was, like, streaming One Dance all summer? I don't know a single person. It's okay.
0: I don't know a single person either, but, you know, maybe someone out there is just loving all the Drake this summer and needed some more.
1: Guys? But yeah, so we'll probably play some more songs and then get into our summer recap where we can be more specific.
0: What y'all think about that?
1: Yes.
0: All right, well, here's Gunna.

0: Are we feeling the summer vibes?
1: I feel the summer vibes. Do you feel the summer vibes?
0: I do. That song's very summer.
1: It's an old song, but like I feel like I heard it a lot this summer.
0: It's good though.
1: Yeah. Well, because everyone's like, we're so 2016.
0: Yeah. Guys, we were on that first.
1: Yeah, exactly. Exactly.
0: We were on that first. You remember our 2016 show?
1: You should. If you didn't.
0: It was fire.
1: I'm going to post it on YouTube because unfortunately I've been trying to do Spotify and we just found out that you have to like, it's like a paywall. So
0: follow us on YouTube.
1: Follow us on YouTube when we make it.
0: Guys?
1: Probably in the next week or so, I'm going to plug it. But it's that time of the episode.
0: It's that time of the episode.
1: Weekly recap with the W, except we're doing summer this time.
0: Summer with the W, guys. Yes. And we flip the M's.
1: How was your summer, Nat?
0: It was good. I went to Hawaii for a week, which was very, very nice, with my dad and my brother. Had a very nice time. Went on a boat and snorkeled at a volcano.
1: Wait, that's super cool. Did the volcano explode on you?
0: Yeah, it actually exploded and I died. So
1: oh,
0: I'm just reincarnated. Yeah. So yeah, and saw a shark.
1: Are you beautiful?
0: Yeah, it was really cool. And then I took two summer classes, which was kind of the majority of my summer, I would say. I had one of them on Zoom every twice a week for 2 hours each time.
1: Wasn't it a public speaking class?
0: It was public speaking on Zoom. I don't know. Did I speak in public once? No. So, not too sure what I got out of that, but it's okay because it counted for my comm major, so I'll take it.
1: And boom, and boom.
0: Yeah. And then I also had, like, comm-ish internship. Not really, but kind of. So.
1: That's good. Good for resume, too.
0: Yeah. What about you? How was your summer?
1: My summer, it was chud, bruh.
0: Chud?
1: It was a good summer. I also took two summer classes, so I feel like that was my whole life.
0: Yeah.
1: I did do the 75 hard, only got to around day 20.
0: Bro, that's better than I could do. That's good.
1: Thanks. It was just, like, I had a lot of free time, so, like.
0: Yeah.
1: But, like, then it started to feel. So, like, I started, and then I stopped once. It started to feel like every single day was the same.
0: Yeah.
1: And I was kind of going insane. I was like, okay, yeah, like, I can't. Like, I would, like, in the morning, I'd be, like, go run or, like, outside, and then I'd go to the gym, and that was like my whole day, like later, because you have to do like hours before hours apart before apart, sorry guys. And then I like stopped around when I went to Boston. So I went to Boston for July 4th, Cape Cod actually, who was actually on the show, Cooper.
0: Aww.
1: He has a summer house in Cape Cod. I love him. And he invited all of us friends. So, like, there was, like, 32 people in the house at one point.
0: 32?
1: Yes.
0: Dang.
1: Crazy. Because he has

0: four other siblings, so there's five of them. So like they all invited their friends, which was really fun. His mom was actually the sweetest person I've ever met. Ten out of ten, would go back. I loved it. Like I actually loved it. I want a house in like Nantucket or like house over there so bad. Yeah. And they had so many hydrangeas.
1: Yeah,
0: there were so many of those. It was so pretty. Yeah. So I was only there for like a little bit over a week, I think. And then the rest of my summer, I felt like, yeah, it was just, like, classes. And I, like, came through because I took a statistics class over the summer. Ugh, my gosh, guys, I hate math. It's so bad. It's so bad. The whole time I thought I could take it pass, no pass. So, like, when I went to Cape Cod, I, like, didn't do anything because I was like, I don't care. And I had a test, like, right after I got back, like, literally the day after I got back. And I, like, barely studied for it, and then I take it. And then I find out after I took it that, like, I can't take it pass, no pass at this community college. So I was like, oh, my God. I had, like, an 84 or something. I was like, fuck. Like, I can't, like, how am I supposed to pull through? And then I ended up, like, somehow just, like, literally every single day I was studying for, like, 5 hours.
1: Wow.
0: Like, the textbook, like, for, like, 3 or 4 days right before the test. And then I made my cheat sheet. And then I took the test and I got a 91 and I ended up passing the class.
1: Damn, which, good.
0: Thank God. And also, this community college doesn't do A minus. So, like, technically, that would be an A minus in Chapman.
1: Yeah.
0: But, like, because they don't do it, it just counts as, like, a 94.
1: That's so nice.
0: Which,
1: that's so nice.
0: Oh, my God. Thank God. And then I went to Yosemite. That was fun.
1: Aw.
0: Yeah.
1: I love.
0: Yeah. It was a good summer. I just felt, like, off.
1: Yeah.
0: The whole time, but. I don't know. I'm glad to finally be back in, like, somewhat of a routine.
1: So. Guys, and we're living together this year.
0: Yes, we are living together. It's been fun.
1: It's been really fun.
0: Yeah.
1: We just stim all the time.
0: Literally, oh my gosh, we have a squishy cart. So
1: if that tells you
0: how
1: our apartment is, we have a squishy cart.
0: And we're starting to watch Dancing with the Stars that just came out last night. So I think you were, like, asleep. We watched it way too late.
1: Last night. I don't understand why it comes out at 8 here.
0: And 8 on the East Coast.
1: But, like, so technically 5 at the East Coast here. Like, that doesn't make sense to me.
0: It's so bad. Like, they need to... And it also, like, they film it in California. They're, like,
1: Is it live? Dang.
0: Yeah. Which, that's what I'm saying, like... Why can't California, like,
1: do they have a live audience, too?
0: Yes.
1: Bro, this does not make any sense.
0: Bro, and then, like, our other roommate, Brianna, we were talking to her about it. And she was like, I'm sure if they would.
1: Yeah.
0: Or, like, if they could, that they would. But I'm like, dude, it streams on, like, Disney Plus and Hulu.
1: Yeah.
0: You can most definitely change the settings to make sure that it comes out at both times. Like, for example, on Spotify, when Malcolm Todd drops or, like, Drake drops, it's like, oh, 12 a.m. EST, they listen to it at 12, we listen to it at 9.
1: Yeah.
0: Like, there's a way to do that. Yeah. They're just, like, I don't know what's their problem.
1: Because I feel like that would mess up the voting and everything.
0: It does. It does. Usually, so, like, for example, California voters. Like, I remember last year, before even the episode came out, we were voting for the people that we watched last week. We didn't even get to see their performances.
1: Oh.
0: Yeah, that's what I'm saying. I'm like,
1: That's so backwards.
0: Exactly. Like, what the flip?
1: It's literally filmed in California.
0: I know. Guys. It's an hour from us. Like, are we actually serious right now? But it's okay. That's what we've been up to, though.
1: Yeah. I think. Yeah. Yeah. Well, we have a couple more songs for you guys. Thank you so much for listening in this freaking week. Very happy to be back.
0: Yeah, we're so happy to be back. I actually feel like a dose of serotonin in my body right now from being in here.
1: The good old days.
0: Yeah. Beautiful.
1: Well, we hope you enjoyed.
0: When I see you again. And with that, we leave you. Goodbye. Love you guys.
1: Enjoy the rest of the songs. Bye, y'all.

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1: People make mistakes. You get a pass if you look good. It sucks, but it's the truth.

pick up the phone, baby. That's Malcolm, your boyfriend. Or, honestly, don't even know what I am to you anymore, actually. But I'm calling again, and I want you really bad.

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1: Hey, girlies, welcome back to Chapman Radio. My voice is a little nasally because I'm still recovering from my cold. Give me 1 second. Okay, now we're back. Sorry we're a couple minutes late, but thanks for everyone who turned into our first show. Oh, sorry, I'm going to start the intro over because the sound was off. But hey, girlies, welcome back to Pop Pick, my second week back, fall semester, senior year. So exciting. My voice is still a little nasally because I'm recovering from my cold. But other than that, I'm completely fine. I'm happy to be back at 10 o'clock too on Wednesday, our new official time. I appreciate you girlies being cooperative with me because I know it was probably confusing to switch the time. We've always done it from Friday at 3 p.m. to Wednesday at 10 a.m. in general. And then last week to the first show back to not even be at that new time, I know it was probably a little confusing, but now it's 10 o'clock on Wednesday, our new time, which is exciting. It's still weird to do it so early, in my opinion, but I just get to talk to my girlies sooner. And also I've been dying to talk about Big Brother because, we got cut off last week. I feel like last week went pretty smoothly. But I feel like last week went pretty smoothly, except I didn't account for time and we got cut off a little early, so I didn't get to share all of my Big Brother thoughts, and I hate when we feel rushed. So the plan for this next 40-ish minutes is to recap Big Brother, and then I'll go on from there. First, I want to play a song that I've been loving lately, which is Nine in the Afternoon by Panic at the Disco. I don't know how I rediscovered the song. I just, like, did, and I've been obsessed with it. It's been on my summer playlist. Maybe a bit of a random choice. I know I played a fall song last week, but here is Nine in the Afternoon.

seems like we're facing a little bit of technical difficulty with this song, which has never happened before. So I'm not really sure what to do, but I'll just play Maggots for Brains because I do love that song.

Okay, I'm not sure why the computer sound wasn't working to play the 9 in the afternoon, but Maggots for Brains is even better. I've been loving the new Olivia Rodrigo album. I think everyone has. I actually went to the Daisy Chain Festival a couple weeks ago with some of my friends, and it was so fun. We literally got to see Doechii, Chapel, and Olivia all three in a row. I mean, I'm sure you girly saw on TikTok or online, but Olivia brought out Alanis Morissette, Sarah McLachlan, and Stevie Nicks. Interesting landslide with Stevie Nicks. I love her so much. She just uses her platform for such good, and like to do that at such a young age is amazing. I love Olivia, and I'm actually going to her concert for this album in January with my roommate Gabby. So shout out Gabby, shout out Olivia Rodrigo. I'm glad that at last minute I found such a great song, which I guess makes sense. There's so many Olivia songs on here because her album is amazing and she's just amazing. But let's get into Big Brother. For those of you girlies who don't watch Big Brother, then I'm sorry if this, like, isn't gonna make sense. I do have an episode, like, from a year ago when Big Brother was on for season 27 of recapping, like, kind of what the show is about. It's kind of something you just have to... Sorry. It's kind of something you just have to watch. Me explaining it is gonna make it sound really weird. We can talk about another time seasons I recommend, and maybe I could do that at the end if I have time, but this will only make sense to some people, so I apologize. But this is season 28. They just recently celebrated 1,000 episodes, which is why I don't know. It is pretty popular. I feel like it kind of has hidden fans. But like, it's literally the best show ever. I wish it was on all year, 24/7 of live feeds, 3 episodes a week. I'm literally the best social experiment and microcosm of that real world of all time. Like,

It's crazy. But basically, this season, they have a former Big Brother player, which they sometimes do. Last year, they had Rachel Riley, who's one of the most iconic Big Brother players. This year, they brought back Angela Murray from season 24. She's crazy but hilarious. And they also had two people from Survivor, which they've never done before. Rick Devins and Dee, don't know her last name, which I've never seen Survivor, so I didn't know them. But from my understanding, they're pretty iconic on their seasons of Big Brother. Dee is actually the winner of season 45 of Survivor, and fans just do not like this. There's a big anti-icon movement online and in the house, and not every one of you Big Brother girlies will agree with my take, but I'm rooting for the icons. Don't get me wrong, I want to root for the newbies, and there's still a couple that I do feel like has the potential to win, Drew and Yash. But every year, BBs on my community always root for the underdog, and I do too love seeing an unlikely person who you would think is unlikely to step up to the plate when the cards are stacked against them, dominate the game. But unfortunately, that's not really the case, and Dee and Devins are dominating the game. Angela got evicted last week. That's just the fact of the matter. Like, if I feel like if you want to be mad about the icons, like not being evicted yet and steamrolling the game, you can kind of blame the newbies because there's been opportunities for them to evict icons, get like lessen their numbers on their side to evict other people, nominate them when there have been HOH, and they haven't. So if Dee and Devins weren't on Survivor and were OG BB players, everyone would be obsessed with them. And I understand a little bit of the argument of keeping the BB winners in the house and not having Survivor come on and win, but a game is a game, and I think BB fans lose sight of that sometimes. Like, I root for the person who plays the best game. Like, obviously, it's nice to root for someone who doesn't already have money, who isn't already a reality star, who's, I guess, a sort of an underdog type, like I said. But sometimes, like, their response, this might be a hot take, but their Big Brother players are responsible for their underdog status when they could have gotten out of it. And I think the main reason people have problems with Dee and Devins is that they feel that they've gotten lots of advantages. They have had lots of advantages, the BB bribe and the Diamond Power of Veto. Bless you. I haven't had really my cold in a few days, but of course, it starts acting up again in the middle of my radio show. But they did have, they, or so basically, I get people's arguments that they already had a fan base coming in, so of course they would be voted to, like, have these powers, which they won from the BB time capsule, the twist at the beginning of the game where America voted for their favorite house guest of that week, and then they had the opportunity to spin on a wheel and choose either a punishment or a power. And obviously the goal was to get a power, but Dee and Devins were the only ones to get influential powers. Drew got the have never have not pass, so he never has to be a have not, like, whatever, that's the worst power ever, no influence on the game. And Melody and Mallory both got punishments, which is so fucking on brand for them. But they did have to compete for the powers and rightfully earned them, like I said. I mean, you could argue that someone was behind the controller and, like, rigged it for Devins and Dee, but there's no evidence of that. And, like, I guess it is ironic that the most, like, they didn't really need the powers when they got them, so I was sad at the time that Melody, Drew, or Mallory didn't get influential powers. Like, that is a little annoying, I guess. But, like, I do think the powers itself, the Diamond Power of Veto, which allowed Devins to take someone off the block and choose the replacement nominee within a 6 week given a time, and Dee's power, the BB bribe, allowing her to do whatever she wants with it with no limitations, keeping all the icons off the block, is a little too much power. I don't think Devins should have had it for 6 weeks, but at the same time, we might not have gotten a combo eviction if he had had it for a shorter amount of time, which is what we all wanted. It's kind of like choose your steamroll, Kamu, Haley, and Chuck at the time, or Dee and Devins. I would rather Dee and Devins because I like them better as people and game players, if I'm being honest. And like, also, and like, I agree, like I said, that maybe they shouldn't have had as much power, or maybe the powers itself

like lasted too long or were too much of like an advantage. I do understand that argument, but I wouldn't necessarily put that on Dee and Devins. I would put that on BB production and like whoever came up with the bribe, like, or the powers. Like the power itself maybe is too much to give, too much of an advantage to give anyone, but like again, like Drew, Mallory, or Melody, the other people who got voted in the time capsule, did anyone else get voted in the time capsule? I think it was just those five. Yeah, it was just those five people. But any of them could have gotten it, and like I guess you could argue like, oh, they want to give it to Dee and Devins, but that doesn't make any sense to me. Like, why would production want to favor, like, obviously there's times where they might influence diary sessions or, like, you know, they talk to the house guests and the, like, whatever. Like, they might, like, do some influencing, but they can't have so much power for, like, Dee and Devins to win the whole game. Like, if Dee and Devins win the game, it's not just it's not because production interfered and made the game easy for them. It's because they had an impeccable social and strategic game, even with the advantages. And I'll get into how you can't say they haven't played a good game. And again, it's the newbies who have made it easy for them, who have let them get by. But also, let's talk about the bribe. Like, the way Dee was able to turn a shitty bribe power into a game-changing power that is still affecting the game in top 7 is so impressive. I saw a TikTok last night, and it was so well put, and it basically said, when Dee first offered Yosh the bribe, who's the one who took it, he was in a position of power, he was the HOH, so she was vulnerable, and it was easy for him to deny the bribe, especially when it was just like, oh, will you keep me off the block? And, like, I mean, no, because you're a bad ally in the whole house once you've gotten, you're the biggest threat, and I'm in a position of the power, so I have the ability to deny that. And if he didn't, and then the second time she offered it to him was like, I think it was the next week when she won HOH, where he accepted the bribe, and she was the HOH, and he was the vulnerable one, making it hard to decline, because if he didn't accept it, he would have 100% be put on the block instead of Drew. And, I mean, to be fair, he probably would have won a veto or a blockbuster, like, he's a copy, so let's be real. But he could have found himself in a position, he would have found himself in a position of danger, could have easily been evicted if he, for some reason, didn't win either of those two comps. And I'm trying to think of what the comps were that week. Or was it, who won veto? Did Yosh win veto that week? I don't know. Whatever. It doesn't matter. But also, it would have made an enemy out of Dee. And I'll get Dee and Devins and Angela, who's not in the house anymore. But, like, flash forward to last week, and I'll get into the game move where Dee and Devins both managed to survive the block. Like, now they're aligned with Yosh and Taylor, and Yosh and I do think that during the double eviction this week, like, if they have a shot to take it, they'll target Yosh. Like, I think Yosh is in deep trouble for the double, especially because he's HOH this week, so he doesn't have a chance to play. Like, but, like, it put him in a couple more weeks of safety, got their interest, got them to turn completely against Drew if they weren't turned against him already. So the way, like, she was able to turn the shitty power that at best maybe should have affect the game of, like, someone doesn't go on the block for 1 week or has to use a veto on her, has now affected everyone's status in the game. So that's impressive, no matter how you put it. And, like, and I do think the reason why Bear ultimately turned on her is because of how she handled her HOH, putting Drew and Mallory up. I feel like Dee thinks she can treat her allies, even Devins, as expendable and expect the same loyalty back. Like, she is so hard on Drew. Drew has literally ruined every one of his relationships outside of the Icons, FAP, who was loyal to him. And for the Icons to indeed to still put him on the block and get mad at him if, like, he votes against her, especially after she called him and his side of the house out. But after, especially after she called him in front, why can't I speak? Especially after she called him out in front of the whole fucking house on last Thursday for eviction, it's like, well, Drew was going to vote for you to stay, but obviously he's not going to vote for you anymore because you just said that you were gunning for him in front of the whole house. So, like, I think Dee's one.

over, like, Yosh would cut D and D would cut Yosh, like, instantly. Like, I do think Yosh is in great danger for the next, for the double eviction. But, and then, like, you look at Devins, who has made the same big moves like D, maybe even more, but has impeccable jury management. He's great at talking to people, and he's definitely my favorite to win. Like, sorry, don't cancel me for, like, the icons, okay? Like, at the end of the day, like, they, like, I'm not saying they don't have tiny, they don't really have flaw. Like, the only flaw I think D has in her game is, like, her power trips sometimes. But, like, I mean, they are, like, they are great players. They're better players than the newbies. With the advantages, you could say that, like, they've had it easy. And, like, maybe production has let them have it a little easy with getting the powers. And the only thing I do, the only advantage that I do think is unfair, like, the only, like, I'm saying, like, oh, I could see the argument with the powers. But that doesn't really affect me that much, because they won the powers and still proved to have a great social game. I think, like, the very first week when they were the only three people allowed to compete for HOH, there's, like, no reason for that. Like, why would that be the case? That does give them an automatic advantage. But at the same time, like, yes, HOH can set you up to build relationships, build alliances, have a great game, control the house, which it did ultimately do for D. There's also been times, like, if you're the first HOH, it could end really badly, and you could be the next target, which we've also seen over and over. So, I don't think it's really fair that they were the only ones to play in the HOH, and, like, I don't know, like, say that Yosh won the first HOH, or Drew, or, like, I don't know, Mallory. Like, it's, like, it could have shifted the power dynamics a little, and maybe they would have been in a little bit of danger. But I think, especially after the move they pulled off this past week, with both being on the block and getting Yosh and Taylor to vote on Angela instead of D, I somehow think they would still be in the same position. Like, we don't, or a similar position. We don't know for sure, but there's been times where we've also been in danger, where, like, last week, where there was absolutely no fucking way that D, both D and Devins were going to survive the eviction. Like, Angela was 100% safe, because why would you evict Angela over D? And then D literally used her sales skills, used her survivor skills to get Taylor and Yosh to flip. So, like, that's so impressive. But the thing about Yosh is, like, I do, like, Yosh, I think if a newbie were to win, he's, like, one of the ones who should win. But, like, I find it a little hypocritical that his hatred in Drew is rooted in, like, him being a lapdog for the icons, but now he's working with the icons to get out Drew because he hates him for being a lapdog. And now, like, he accepted the bribe, which the bribe is over, but, like, I mean, like, he kept, like, keeping all icons off the block. Like, he completely switched sides and voted to keep D. And, like, I get the whole shield thing, but it's top seven. Like, to bring all three icons to, or not all three, but Angela's irrelevant, but to, not irrelevant, I love her, but, like, you know, game-wise, she didn't have that much of a shot of winning, which I do think she could have had a case, but, you know, obviously, D and Devins are the stronger one. But, well, oh yeah, so to break, have D and Devins both in, like, the, now they're in the final six, because Yosh was HOH this week, so again, his power is flushed. So for him, what was I about to say? It's, like, stupid to let, that they let these icons get this far. Now, like, coming from strictly gameplay, like, loving the icons gameplay, I, like it, but coming from their point of view, I'm like, that's so stupid, especially you, Yosh. Like, D hasn't proven to be a loyal ally, like, you're in trouble for the double eviction, but that's for him to figure out. I do think if he makes it to the end, he will end up winning out, and he'll cut D or Devins if they're still there, and I'm assuming it would be, like, him and Taylor, or him and Melody. Like,
they should keep Melody and Taylor for as long as, but I know Melody's in risk

of going home. If spoiler alert, tonight's episode, it's gonna show Drew winning the POV, which Josh cut a deal with Drew, so it'll be interesting to see how that pans out. Because I don't think Drew will stay loyal to him. And like, even though I like Melody's annoying as fuck, like, if it does come down to where Drew has to vote against Taylor or Melody, I am hoping that he votes to keep Melody, because it's like the least he can do. Like, that's the one. You're saying, like, do what's best for your game, but can't blow to Mallory, because that's the way the house was going. And like, I get that, but like, Melody, like, I really think he would vote against Taylor, even if he knew she didn't have, Melody didn't have the votes. But yeah, so I do like Josh. I think he's played a good social game. He laid low at the beginning, won when he's needed to, like, adapted. I think he's a nice and funny guy. Like, I really do like Josh, but it's a little hypocritical. And like, I think it was like stupid, like, to be mad at Drew when you're now working with the icons. And it's a little, like, a lot stupid. Like, the fact that they were handed Deanna's silver platter to evict and they still decided to evict Angela, like, that's insane. I am happy Devin's won Blockbuster. I don't want Devin's to win over D, but if D is sitting to anyone that's not Devin's, if Devin's is sitting to anyone next to anyone that's not D, like, they should win, no matter how you feel about them, no matter if you think they've had power. I also do really like Drew. Like, I know Drew gets a lot of hate, and it has been embarrassing watching him be an icon's lapdog, ruin every relationship he's had for these people that won't trust him no matter what he does. They just choose not to like and trust him. Like, I think if Dee actually logically thought about it, she would realize that Drew has had, not anymore probably, but Drew has had her back the entire game, but she just doesn't want to look at it that way. But like, do I think Drew's the most amazing player? No, I think all the icons game, or not the icons, the newbies gameplay this season is, sorry about that, is extremely weak compared to the icons, because they're just like pros at it. But what was I about to say? But like, the way everyone hates him, like, hold on, let me pull up my notes so I can make this point. Because I have a really good point about Drew and, like, why I think he's deserving of it. If he wins against an icon, I would still think he's deserving, just not as deserving as an icon, for sure. But if he's next to a newbie, like, honestly, like, if Drew gets to the end, give him the money. Because, like, do I think he's the best player in the world? No, he's stupid. But, like, what do you mean all the house guests collectively hate this 22-year-old boy who they claim to hate? And he's been playing messy the whole time. He has no true allies. Even Melody and Baron are really true allies to him. He's not a comp beast by any means. Like, he's won comps. He won an HOH, the Blockbuster, and a veto now. So he has the ability. And, like, I could see him winning a couple more to, like, get him to the end. But, like, he's not a Josh by any means. Like, there's been opportunities earlier in the game where he wasn't winning a single comp that they could have turned against this kid that they are all scared about, that they think he's some malicious mastermind that's playing a messy game that's loyal to no one, even though he's loyal to the icons. And you couldn't get him out, and you let him get to the end. Like, whether he's been the main target every week or not, he's been in everyone's mouth. He's been in every HOH's mouth every week, and not a single one of you could get this tiny little 22-year-old boy with severe ADHD and who's, like, a little stupid out of the game. Like, I'm sorry. Like, no matter the way you spin it, like, I know people love Melody and Taylor, and I like Taylor on a personal level, and I do enjoy watching Melody and Drew. I'm a Mel and Drew shipper, even though they're toxic as fuck. But, like, Devin, D, Josh, and Drew all have games that are defendable when they're in the final two. So, like, it pissed me off when, and Barrett, I guess, even though, like, he obviously is a terrible player because he blew up his entire game for this girl, Mallory, who he literally has a crush on, who doesn't like him back, which is confusing because he liked D at the beginning of the game. And, like, I do understand his frustration. Like I was saying earlier in this episode, like, D is a bad ally. I think the way she handled her

Wage putting Drew up front, like, and then putting Mallory a week after forming the mosh pit, even though I do think not letting Fap get to jury was a smart move from, like, Deacon Devon's gameplay perspective. And also Mallory threw that each away. So, like, I have to get to Mallory and Melanie next. There's just too many thoughts before we end. But, like, I think that the week before when they were trying to evict Devons because he won Blockbuster 2 weeks in a row, if he lost the Blockbuster where he was against who went home instead of Devons, Lala. It was Lala Taylor and Devons. Devons won Blockbuster and they evicted Lala. So if Devons somehow lost Blockbuster, which he didn't because he's a beast and just an amazing player, and they evicted him, like, that would have been, you know, like, that would have been a smart move. Like, you know, if Devons or D is on the block after Blockbuster, you fucking evict them. Which, you know, apparently Taylor and Josh didn't with D, which is stupid. But for, like, I get not wanting to go to the end with the crossovers and not wanting to be against all three icons. And I get the move for sure. But he did it just the sake of getting revenge and, like, having a big move. And sometimes the biggest move isn't the smartest move. And, like, it's smart to get an icon out, but also for you to be the one to do it is just fucking stupid. Like, it put Drew in a worse position because they associated Drew with Barrett. Like, they should have gotten the icons out earlier in the game. Like, at this point, it's, like, bad for their games. And maybe not for Drew if he manages to get power, but it was bad to turn on them then. Like, not at that point in the game, they should be turned on. Maybe they should have been turned on earlier if a newbie wants a chance of winning. They should have been. But Barrett, they weren't going to turn their back on. And, like, didn't have a great way of showing that for sure. Barrett had a right to be pissed at D, but he should have been the one to make the move. Like, any other person making the move, it would have made sense. But him, like, I guess Barrett does have an argument. If he gets to the end, he can say, he can't, like, unless he gets another icon out, like, his HOH is such a fail. Like, just the way he handled his HOH, his relationship with Drew, like, so mismanaged. But back to my original point, like, Drew, Devons, D, and Yosh all have an argument. Like, no matter who they're sitting next to, like, if Drew or Yosh is next to Devons and D, they definitely deserve it way more than Drew and Yosh. But Melody and Barrett, I really liked Fap at the beginning of the season. Like, I thought Valerie had great potential, but she acted like a fucking baby and she threw the comp, so we can't blame it all on D. Like, it's a fucking game. And, like, I thought they had good potential. Like, an ideal world, I would have loved if Drew was loyal to them and if they didn't fucking throw comps and if they were, like, their own power alliance. But unfortunately, that wasn't the case. And, like, for Drew and Melody, who are apparently such big super fans, to, like, on the feeds they were the other day, they were, like, sitting and complaining, like, we wouldn't vote against Drew against anyone. We're voting for Taylor over Drew. And it's like, okay, vote for an icon over Drew. Vote for Yosh over Drew. That's, like, an argument you can make. But for Drew's two closest friends and allies to be, like, we wouldn't vote for Drew over, like, a fucking Taylor, or Barrett wouldn't vote for Drew over Melody, like, that's so fucking stupid. And maybe things will change, but, like, I'm sorry, I know Drew has made mistakes and mismanaged his relationships and was a laughdog to the icons, and I understand all respecting that gameplay, but Drew has been a target since day one, has proven to have a pretty good social game, has won when he needed to, has had his back against the wall the whole game, and, like, granted, again, he is a large reason why his back was against the wall. He kind of made the game harder for himself than he had to be. Like, you could have played the middle way more. Like, people who are, like, Drew Giesling, I'm like, calm down, he's not Dan Giesling, but okay. But, like, to say you won't vote for your friend and ally, like, it's so bitter. Like, I just know it's going to be an emotional bitter jury this year. It's going to piss me off. Like, if it's Taylor and an icon, or an icon and Melody, and Melody or Taylor win, like, I do think that, especially if it's two other icons in jury and Drew, and, like, I think that an icon would still win against Taylor or Melody, but seriously, if they don't, then, or if, like, Drew doesn't win over Taylor, and again, I love Taylor on a personal level, and, like, I did have hope for Taylor, too. Like, she won the veto. I think she

She was kind of like very good at planting seeds in the beginning. Like, I think like she could have been a really smart strategic player, and she kind of like gave that up. And like, obviously, she played for two with like Lala, and she had to take care of those relationships. So now, like, Yasha's probably a smarter one of the duo. I don't even want to call him a smart duo because they literally voted to like fucking keep D over fucking Angela. That's so stupid. Even though when they explained, I understand the thought behind it, but like, still, like, it was stupid. But I do enjoy watching their game talks. I do like Yasha and Taylor. I like do enjoy watching Drew and Melody on the feed. So like, this week, spoiler alert, Drew won veto. Yash kind of 13 hours in the pressure cooker. Like, whatever, however you feel about Drew, Yash, and Barrett, for them to be in the pressure cooker for 13 hours when they were both sick, like, that's at like 3 in the morning. Like, that's fucking insane. So good for Drew. He won veto, used it on himself. Taylor had to be the replacement because, like, he can't nominate the icons, and both Dee and Devins were picked to play for veto. So the only reason, like, an icon could have been put on the block is if Yash picked Taylor and Taylor won veto, which probably would have been unlikely. But now, if Barrett doesn't win Blockbuster, he's going home. And if Barrett does win Blockbuster, which, like, through history, like, Melody and Taylor are comp flops, like, Melody won't go home. Which I do want Barrett to go home because I don't like Barrett. I don't really respect the game he's playing. I think he's kind of an asshole. And it. I think he's kind of an asshole and immature. Was I about to say? So, like, even though I can't really stand Melody, like, Melody could be evicted tomorrow, or she could be in the final two, and she's just not winning, okay? Like, maybe fucking Barrett will be bitter and vote for Mallory over Drew, but, like, Drew would win against Mallory. I think, as poorly treated as the icons have treated Drew, in my opinion, except for Devin's, I guess, like, the icons will vote for him if all three of them are in jury, which I do think there's no way Dee and Devin's are making it into one of those final two chairs. Like, there's just no way, in my opinion. But, was I saying? Oh, yeah. So I'd rather Barrett go now because, like, Melody's not really winning. So even though she's annoying as fuck and a bad, like, game player, like, if Barrett somehow. I think Barrett, if Melody leaves over Barrett tomorrow in the first eviction, Barrett could definitely be a victim of the double eviction, Barrett or Drew. Like, I think Barrett and Drew will be put on the block together. And if. Like, Drew will be evicted, but maybe Barrett would be evicted first. But he has a chance to make it to the win end and win, and I don't want Barrett winning. Melody, like, even though she's annoying, I love watching her and Drew just dynamic, even though they're both kind of mean to each other sometimes. Which, like, the thing is, like, she did have a right to be upset about Drew, about being a bad ally, of lying to her for weeks. I understand why she's untrusting of him, but, like, literally. Like, to say you don't respect his game and to say, like, he hasn't, like, everything is blamed on Drew. And it's like, you literally, through certain comps, you isolated yourself with Mallory, like, and Drew, like, you didn't do anything to improve your position. So, like, I'm sorry, but it's not all on Drew. And Drew has been trying to be a good ally the last couple of weeks. And, like, I do think he's serious about that. And, like, now it's at a point where I do think Drew would choose Melody over the icons, especially after they aren't trusting of, especially after the ending of the crossovers and Dee tried to blow up his game publicly in front of the house. So now it's kind of like, get over it. But I literally want Drew and Melody to kiss so bad. I think, like, if they were aligned on a game level, they would be more of a showman's. I know everyone ships them, and I do too. Like, I just thought, like, they're so cute. Like, they clearly, whether some of it is fake, whatever, like, they clearly have, like, a little bit of feelings for each other and find each other attractive and care about each other as friends in this game. I really do believe that. But, like, I miss showmances like Tyler and Angela, Jeff and Jordan. People are on the same side who, like, fell in love, who

literally like would ride or die protect them no matter what, who couldn't imagine losing each other in the game. And it does make me, like, I do wish, like, that they were on the same side of the house, and I think we would have gotten a more entertaining showmance, but I am entertained by them, and I feel like I just don't want Melanie in jury, because she's going to be such a bitter juror, even though I don't think she deserves to get that final two money either. But yeah, it'll be interesting. So that's kind of the Big Brother update. Those are most of my thoughts. I won't dedicate a whole episode to it. I'll talk about other stuff, I promise. But I will give a quick update and kind of, you know, recap the double eviction and give my updated thoughts next Wednesday. But very excited for tonight's veto episode. I literally live for Big Brother each week. Like, Mondays are the best because there are 90 episodes, and I think this Wednesday with the pressure cooker with Yash and Drew making a deal, I think they got family videos, like, it'll be really entertaining. Honestly, now I kind of wish my show was on Friday so I could have recapped the double, but I feel like those were a lot of thoughts. I kind of had to catch up of the whole game. So, yeah, hope you girlies have a great week. I'll see you next Wednesday, and I'm going to play a song. I'm going to play another Olivia Rodrigo one called Less. So, bye girlies. Audio dramas? Well, step

We would like to briefly interrupt this broadcast to let you know that everyone uses Instagram. You can find us on Instagram at Chapman Radio. 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Just no grandparents, because they might delete your number by accident.

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I mean, like, right now. 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Student run since 1967, you're listening to Chapman Radio.

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1: Hello, everyone.
0: It's What's up, radio? Yeah, we practiced. Just kidding.
1: We didn't practice.
0: That's just our Neuralink linking up. Thank you, Elon Musk, for the free link.
1: The same room, same major, same class.
0: same room.
1: My name is Sam.
0: I play with dolls.
1: You're listening to Girl Put Your Records On.
0: And today, we are covering somebody very, very special, near and dear to my heart.
1: Just kidding.
0: No. Actually, we were supposed to do
1: Charlie. But I was lazy as fuck to make the post. So next week.
0: She was lazy, and I wasn't, so I made Chromacopia post, and we are doing Tyler, the mother trucking creator. I wish we had sound effects.
1: What is this one?
0: Oh, Tyler Creator.
1: Stealing.
0: Because I'm okie dokie and loopy and boo boo nana and kaka.
1: Oh, thank you, spin kaka. Me around. We're low key spin me around, dude. For... It's okay. It's okay. Let's ignore that.
0: It's okay.
1: Trying to
0: it's
1: ignore
0: okay.
1: it. But yeah, today we have
0: Chromacopia. Chromacopia. His eighth studio album. I mean, that man can't do wrong in my eyes.
1: Really? Even when he went to Six Flags.
0: Okay. He was trying to enjoy the rides, okay? Can't blame a man for wanting to have fun.
1: Can I get up? I said no. But, yeah, we're going to start spinning the vinyl for you guys.
0: We're
1: going to
0: hop right in, you guys.
1: We're still getting the hang of using the turntable and the board and everything, but... Saint Chroma? That sounds like the saint that my mom prays to. Saint Chroma.

0: not with that shit, bro. 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
1: That's why I'm paranoid now, cause niggas weird and really bums. 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
1: Hello, everyone.
0: How did you like that music block?
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2: Comment on our Instagram what song you want to hear next. Just kidding. I actually have something special, but we're going to wait a little bit. if I sound sick, I'm sick. Unfortunately, it's the beginning of the year bug, so...
1: Oh, hell no.
2: Don't mind me to our one listener, Mia Gallegos. Mia Gallegos, this whole album is dedicated to you.
1: My American girl, Mia.
2: I became friends with her like 13 years ago. Yeah, so...

0: that's that.
1: I just got her.
0: I love this album because it reminds me so much February 14th, 2025, when Mia and I went to the concert. It was amazing. It was beautiful.
1: Where was it at?
0: The Crypto, I think.
1: Okay.
0: It was amazing. I almost started crying. I was screaming so much that I was gagging. So, yeah, I felt like Hamza a little bit, but
1: wow.
0: It's okay. I literally knew all the words to every single song, but that probably wasn't as special as Camp Flogna. Camp Flogna was the first time he performed it in front of my face, so I had already seen it before when I went to the Chromacopia concert, but it's okay because I still had a fun time.
1: That's good. The hand gesture.
0: Keep going, keep going.
1: Guys, honestly, like, I feel like I'm very novice when it comes to Tyler, the Creator. Like, I do, like, listen to Call Me When You Get Lost.
0: Call me if you get lost. That was my ringtone on my phone for such a long time. Well, it was, that was when he was promoting
1: the
0: album.
1: And what's that other song? It's the Sweet, I Thought You Wanted. Was that one? The really long ass. That long ass song. I fucking love that song.
0: Oh, I love that one. Yeah, that one's really good. It's honestly, I wish I could choose. Actually, I'm lying. My favorite album is Wolf, probably. I love that album so much. It literally, I remember actually in high school, I wrote a whole article of explaining the trilogy behind it. So it went Goblin. No, wait. No, I think it was Bastard, even though Bastard wasn't, like, officially
1: Son
0: released.
1: Son of a whore.
0: Yeah, sure.
1: Hamilton, anyone?
0: Baby, there's nobody on the show that's got to know what Hamilton is because...
1: Everyone knows what Hamilton.
0: Okay.
1: Orphan, bastard, son of a whore.
0: Well, there you go. There's his
1: what
0: life.
1: What the hell, sure.
0: But, yeah, it was Bastard, Goblin, Wolf. It was a whole trilogy thing. Tyler, the Creator's a mother freaking genius. We already know this already, so there's no shock there. Every single time I talk, my throat just keeps getting drier and drier, and my voice goes down an octave.
1: It's okay. It's okay. You can do your cough button. Go cough.
0: Yeah, we have this really snazzy button to cough, so I love it so much. I'm, like, caressing my finger on it right now in case something happens. Oh, my God. Okay, this next song, we're not going to play side B all the way through, but we will play this one song and one song only for Mia Gallegos. This song
1: This is for you, Mia.
0: This is her favorite song, and she was really sad when he did not perform it at Camp Flogna. But it's here now, baby. Don't worry.
2: Wear a condom.
0: Don't trust hey, Jane.
3: We got the news, and I ain't know what to do. I didn't panic. I was comforting you. Still in shock. The damn delayed response.

haven't boat tripped, we haven't argued. We still learning each other. I don't know all you, and you don't know all me. How am I to live with? That is not a good foundation to have kids with. Or maybe it is, maybe it's not, just not yet. Maybe this a blessing in disguise, not a regret. Look, Jane, it's your choice at the end of the day.

0: matter the decision of day. I just want us to be cool either way. No pressure. Get me.
1: I hope you enjoyed that, Mia. I know I did. I love that song so much as well.
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1: No!
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1: She doesn't even know the number.
2: 714-516-6187.
1: She did not get that. 7?
2: Tell her to send a voice note. We'll just play into the mic.
1: Mia, if you would like to say something on the show, send me a voice note right now. But, yeah, speaking of Tyler, actually, my sister has met him before. I don't know how she met him before I did.
2: She's lived so many lives.
1: She's lived 7 lives. I don't think she's listening.
2: She's like a cat.
1: Sure, yeah.
2: She has 2 more.
1: Yes, I'm just kidding. I love my tutor. But anyway, she used to work at a luxury store in South Coast Plaza. One store that Tyler Crater very often went to.
2: Bui bata.
1: For legal reasons, that's not true. I'm just kidding. But yeah, I guess he like went in, and then she is not as pop culture savvy as I am. So she helped him out. She didn't know who he was. This was at the time he was dating Rain Judge. Ooh.
2: Who's that?
1: It's a model, and now she's a singer. She has songs out. She only has like 2 songs out. She's so beautiful, but... Yeah, so she met Rain, basically, and Tyler, and I was very disappointed.
2: This queen?
1: Yeah, she's so gorgeous, I know. She's friends with Enya.
2: Really?
1: Yeah, she's on the best friends with Enya.
2: Period.
1: So then that happened, and then I guess like a while later, or not I guess, a while later, he released his Converse, the pastel yellow with the flames on them, and I really wanted them so bad. I literally stayed up all night, like I pulled an all-nighter for them. Did not get them, was crying a lot, snot and everything, and my sister recorded me, and allegedly, I feel like she's lying to me, because like why wouldn't she lie, allegedly she showed the video to him and he laughed at me, but I do not know how true that is. And apparently at that time when she showed him the video, Frank Ocean was with him, but I do not know how true that is, because that girl lies.
2: She was on Upstairs Neighbors.
1: Yes.
2: I love Upstairs Neighbors. Sorry, but continue.
1: No, that's literally it. Like, I'm forever
2: envious. So he, like, laughed at you, but you don't
1: know. He basically laughed at me, but I don't know if that's true or not.
2: Because if the business is true.
1: If the business is true? That Tyler, the Creator, laughed at me?
2: Put that on your LinkedIn.
1: LinkedIn, Tyler Crater saw my video. I'm so honored to announce that Tyler Crater saw a video of me crying.
2: And this proves that my reach in marketing has grown exponentially.
1: Let me see.
2: Side D.
1: Okay.
2: Or side C.
1: C. We're gonna be playing one of my favorite sides. Okay, I can't even lie. I like all of them too much, so I don't even know I'm gonna say my favorites.
2: Yeah. I can't choose. Y'all know where, like, girl put your records on, but, like, during COVID, it's girl take your mask off.
1: We got take your mask off for you, ladies and gentlemen.
2: The radio voice is killing me.
1: Here we go.

Yeah, what's gotten into me? Nah, that ain't the energy. That version of T that you knew is a memory. Who is that? Niggas get too attached to hear it, fear it. Clear face, few wrinkles on my spirit. Now cousin, this ain't a cover. I don't like cages, I'd rather be flooding. Throw this shit out, I pop out with that oven. Tell that new version of me that I'm coming. Yeah, my booty had another baby, that's like number two. My homegirl are not tired, she like 32. They changing diapers, going walking, shit is really cute. And all I got is photos of my Rari and some silly suits. Uh-huh, will I flip a switch and finally settle down? Uh-huh, will I stay a hoe and keep my panties down? Uh-huh, I'm too paranoid, so I'ma air it out. Any pressure that you're putting on me, I'ma

0: This vinyl is like has two. Right? What's the correct term? There's two
1: LPs.
0: LPs.
1: Yes, there's two LPs. So we're maneuvering two different turntables right now. But unfortunately, I did have to cut it off. The song right now that's gonna play next, it's Mother, which was actually unreleased, but on this pressing of the vinyl, he put some special features on the song, and Mother was one of them, which it's on Spotify now.
0: It's on Spotify now, but we're gonna gatekeep, so you guys should go listen to it after this episode.
1: Go stream it. But yeah, this album is so special because I got one of the first pressings of it, so it has like a bunch of crap in it. But the only bad thing about it is there's no actual album cover. It's literally just the green slip, like, thing, and that's it. And I got pressing number 51,493. So, woo! I could have gotten 100,000, but I didn't.
0: Why is there no cover? Is because did you he get was it, just like, before? Like,
1: yeah, before, like, the official pressing. Like, this was just, like, first, like, hey, guys, we only make a limited of these, so you better come get them now. Okay, let's set the record straight.
0: Oh, yeah, setting the record straight. You go first. I need to think.
1: He is one of the most amazing, amazing writers for songs. Genuinely, I don't care if you say, oh, this girl is so good, this boy is so good, or whatever. Like, no, he's genuinely so intelligent. And if you actually sit down and just read the shit that he writes, it's beautiful. Like, oh my god, I can't believe just one person can do this himself. I think he writes all of his songs too, so that's even better. So I'm really happy that
0: that's
1: I have
0: good
1: it in my hands. And this LP is green, which is really cool, obviously, because we know Chromocopy is green.
0: Or no, Alphaba.
1: Glinda.
0: Alphaba.
1: Okay, ladies and gents.
0: Hold on, my setting the record straight is...
1: Oh, yeah.
0: Y'all, some of y'all might not know this, but Tyler low-key loves Ariana Grande Sweetener. Like, he fucking loves Get Well Soon. He literally tweeted about it. And this was, like, the time when Ariana was very, like, influenced by R&B and Janelle Monáe. So, like, she sucked this a lot of Janelle Monáe. I'm just kidding. No, I love Ari. But, yeah, some of y'all might not know. He's a Sweetener stan.
1: Wow, that's crazy. I didn't even know that. Thank you for informing me of that information. Yeah. I'm really appreciative of it. Well, this is it we have for you guys. We're done talking. We're just going to let the rest of the album play
0: so we can get through it. Thanks for listening, you guys. Well, continue to listen.
1: Yep. Don't get out of here now. We still got three more songs to play for you. We got Thought I Was Dead first, Like Him, and I Hope You Find Your Way.

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1: Like, we hope you find your way home after listening.
0: If you're not home.
1: If you're not home.
0: Thank you guys for listening.
1: Bye. 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
1: Damn, nigga. 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

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I'm sorry. You know? It was my fault, not him, because he always wanted to be there for you. And I'm sorry I was young, but he's always wanted to be a father to you. So I fucked up, and I take ownership of that, of my choices and decisions. And I'm sorry for that. He's a good guy. So don't hold that against him, because it was my fault. Just, you know, forgive me.

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That was just amazing. Me. Like, you're just... There's no words right now how I feel. Do your thing. Just keep shining.

0: 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So what are you waiting for? 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
1: One, two.

0: Hello, everybody. Welcome back to the second, episode, I guess. Like, playthrough,
1: Yeah, like episode.
0: Yeah. Of SoCal's Own. I have some great things lined up for you today. I'm so excited.
1: Me too. Yeah. I have some, like, exciting news to share soon. But I'll let DJ June start us off with the first song today.
0: Yes, everyone's favorite. They're kind of like, I'd say they're like a pop punk sort of legend at this point, I guess. Everyone's favorite, Joyce Manor, from SoCal, I think. Not just anywhere, it's like in California, specifically Southern California, which makes me happy to be able to like claim them as our own. Yeah, but coming up next is Christmas Card by Joyce Manor.

Hello again, everyone. Next up, I have Yard Work by Aren't We Amphibians. I'm pretty sure they're from San Diego, actually, which is like far, but not too far. Again, still Southern California, which makes me very glad, but I hope you guys really enjoy it.

Alrighty, hi. I'm back again. Okay, I have some chats to be had today. Last week, I said that I was gonna, like, go with DJ Star. Today, I think that's cringe as hell. I've changed my mind. We're gonna do... It's low-key still, like, space-related, just because, like, that's just who I am. You know, like, I can't, like, part from it. It's part of me. So we're gonna do, like, DJ Nova. I think that's kind of cool. And also, I have, like, a little bit to be had with that name coming up soon, but, like, not yet. Because, like, build the anticipation, you know? Okay. I'm not a caffeine person, like, at all. Like, I don't drink coffee. I don't like coffee. The only caffeine that I consume is, like in tea or in like matcha, and that's kind of it, because I don't know, I just don't like the taste of coffee. It's not for me, really. But last night I slept at like 3 in the morning, like almost 4 in the morning, and I have a class at 8 a.m so I like woke up at 7. I did not sleep at all last night, and so I went to the cafe and I was like, dude, I need to drink something to keep me awake, but I couldn't like take the coffee. So I went to the Einstein Bros and I got like the energy refresher, and I think it has like Monster or like Red Bull, one of the two. I'm not really sure which one, but bro, I am so hyper right now. I can like feel my heartbeat like pumping. It's crazy. So typically I like softer rock songs. It's just like more my vibe to be like chill, but I'm really not gonna be chill today. Because I just, like, feel, like, the energy coursing in my veins. And, you guys are all gonna feel it, too. So, congratulations. Okay, I hope you like this one. It's called Tongues by The Frights. This is, like, the specific version that I like. There's, like, a newer one, but I'm not the biggest fan.

All right, hello. I'm back again. All right, this next song, okay. It's almost been, well, in a few seconds, it'll have been 15 minutes since we started the show today. And this next song, if you'll guess, maybe, is called 15 Minutes. So I found this song, genuinely, if you've seen Steven Universe, there's this one episode where, like, Pearl and Steven go on, like, this trip for, like, Pearl to, like, move on from Steven's mom. And, like, there's this one scene where Pearl's driving in a car. And this song plays. And, bro, me as a little kid, I was like, oh, my God. Is that rock music? Why do I, like, feel it in my soul? And I love this song. And I've loved it for years. And now you're all gonna get to listen to it, too. I love it. Have a blast.

Okay, coming up next, we have It Could Be Worse by Gate. It's not really that lyrical, if I remember correctly. It's more of an instrumental piece, but I think that makes it all the more special. I've really soft placed. This is more like Midwest emo kind of, but I'm really like a post-hardcore, like Scrams type of individual, I guess. And I just really love stuff like that, where they put a lot of work, obviously, into writing those instrumental lines, and I love strings. That's the point. I love strings. I love guitar. So I hope you guys really enjoy this.

All right. Okay. Okay. This next one, this is very important to me. This is my cute little double feature that I've got going on with the two artists from this band that, dude, this is my favorite band in the whole world. They're called Mind's Eye. As I said last week, I'm from the Bay Area, and this band is originated from San Francisco, my goats. But right now, they're really, like, they moved to LA, and they have a whole bunch of shows in LA, like, all the time. And in October, I have some very special news about what they're going to be doing, but I can't tell you yet. I'm waiting for the first meeting, like, well, I guess episode. The first episode of October. Dude, just you wait. It's so exciting. I'm so excited. Just so you know.

All right. That was New Fixations from Mind's Eye. Like I said, I love them so much. Okay, every week when I play songs, genuinely, you know, like Gaslight Gatekeep Girl Boss, I feel like Gatekeep every single week because I feel like I have so many bangers and I can't play them all at once. I've got to like keep them contained. And that's how I feel about Mind's Eye because I like every single song they've released. Well, their recent ones, because, okay, they started off, when they first started releasing music, it was all, like, really soft, indie, and slowly, as every album has been coming out, they've been getting, like, more rock, and more rock, and more rock, and, oh, I love it. I love it so much. So that last song that you heard was from their third album, called Long Nights and Wasted Affairs. This is like the first album that I heard from them because this was the one, like the most recent one that had come out when I found out about them in 2022. And since then, they've released another one called, what was it? Run Like Hell.

That's their most recent album. And this next song they'll be playing is from that album. And you can tell where they're getting, like, more rock. And I love it. Hope you like it.

Okay, perfect. Coming up next, I have a couple songs from I'm Glad It's You. They're a band out of Redlands, which, like, I guess is SoCal. I don't know. It's the IE, which, like, I don't count personally. I'm sorry if any of you are from the IE, I guess. But I really, I only started listening to them recently, and they have, like, 70,000 listeners. So they're, like, niche, but they're not niche, you know. So I'm hoping that more people will, like, hear this from the show and listen to them. Please, please, please. I need them to come back because I need to see them in concert so bad. So coming up first is Revival by, again, I'm Glad It's You.

Okay, and coming up next, I have Communion by I'm Glad It's You. It's from the same album, The Things I Say, which, in my opinion, is a banger. It's pretty long, but I still think it's really enjoyable.

All right. Low-key, I had never heard that song before. I just heard it right now. But dude, banger. I really like that. I'm going to be putting that on my playlist for sure. All right, this next one, if I'm being completely honest, I only know like this song from this band. But it's just such a banger. Okay, I'm the kind of person that likes songs over artists. Usually, when it comes to like this genre of music, I like artists, and this is like an outlier. This is just like I know this one song and I think it bangs. And I'm gonna play it for you today. It's called Shmoopy by Buda Trixie.

Oopsie. Did not mean for that to happen. But coming up next, yes, again, it's Joyce Manor from their album, their self-titled album, Joyce Manor. Easily one of my favorite, like, emo or I guess maybe punk-ish albums of all time. Like, I listen to this album over and over again. I'm so mad that I don't have, like, the CD. But it really is just such a album, like, full of life, I guess I would say. Like, if you're in, like, a really excited, happy mood, I love listening to this album and just, like, rocking out to it. Like, it's so, so, so fun to listen to. And you can really just, like, feel the energy from the music. But I have it queued up, so here it is.

Alrighty, I'm back again. Okay, this next artist, I played a song from them last week, actually, called Blue Sweater, where I talked about my yearning. Let's not get into that, I already regret it. but this next song that I've got on the queue, alright, just so you know, a little fun fact about me, I'm actually Hispanic, so I speak Spanish. And this band, they're from SoCal. And they're also Hispanic. My goats, shout out. And this song is partially in English, partially in Spanish. I really like it, though. It's called Ya No Te Quiero Ver. And I really hope you enjoy it.

I did not mean for that to start playing already. That was my bad. Okay, so a little bit more about Bed. I love this band, as I had said previously. And the reason that I put them here today in my cute little double feature is because this weekend, let me pull up the official flyer that I took a picture of. This weekend, Bed is going to be playing at Surf Lounge. Yes, it's the Surf Lounge Festival. There's a whole bunch of other indie rock bands going to be there too. But in particular, at least my favorite one there is Bed. So yeah, I'm playing these to get y'all prepped if you're interested in going. The one thing is that it is in San Diego, bit of a drive, but it's like accessible, you know, if you have a car. I don't have a car, unfortunately, so I will not be there. Another reason I will not be there, is also 21 plus. I'm not 21 yet. I will be soon. But once I am, trust and believe, I will be there and there to listen to them, but sadly, not this year. So yeah, September 19th from 2 to 10 p.m. If you're interested, Bed is going to be there. So yeah, hopefully you enjoy this and you go see them.

This next song is called Tear You Out. It's also by them. And honestly, when I was like compiling all of my songs for today's show, I heard this one because I was like, oh, I haven't heard this one from bed yet. And I was like, oh, banger. Oh my God, I've got to play this. And so here it is.

All right, that was Tear You Out. Yeah, banger, right? I love it so much. Okay, just so you know, like I said last week, DJ June has a class at 1 p.m., so she had to go. It's just me and you guys now. This next song, okay, it's kind of, okay. This is the reason why, this is my bit that I was referencing earlier. This is the reason why I decided to change my name, aside from the other one being cringe. It's time for DJ Nova's Not From SoCal feature. Yes. Okay. I just love music from like everywhere. And I really need to showcase this song. This band, okay, they're low-key a little controversial now. I can get into this next week. I'm running out of time. Next week, I'll play another one and then we'll talk about it. I'll explain what happened with this band. But they're called Lovejoy and their newest album, it's such a banger. Genuinely such a banger. Like, I wish that I didn't like it because they're like kind of controversial. But like, what am I supposed to do if like I feel every song was perfectly curated for my ears, like for me to enjoy? And yeah, I can't let it go. Sorry. Damn. All right, this one's called Baptism by Lovejoy.

All right. That was Baptism by Lovejoy. Do you see what I'm talking about by It's a Banger? Okay. Well, I'm going to play some more of them next week. I hope you liked it. It's going to be the end of my show today. June says bye. She's already gone now. But yeah, this last song is her final song. I'm just going to let it play. It's called Karen by Aren't We Amphibians. I hope you like it.

0: Are we on?
1: Yep.
2: Hello.
1: Hello, everyone.
0: Bang, bang, bang.
1: Yeah.
3: Oh, I got nothing.
0: Hello?
1: Nothing?
0: Wait, can I talk again?
1: Yeah, you can.
0: Talk again?
3: Nothing? Hello?
2: Hello?
0: I don't hear you.
1: No.
3: Maybe?
0: Hello? No, now it's just me.
1: Yeah. I can just see you.
3: I thought every episode just starts like
4: this. Teary.
0: Oh, yeah. You're good.
3: Maybe?
0: No?
1: It's always tough.
3: I don't have anything with the headphones either.
0: Someone vamp. Oh, I can only.
1: How are you guys doing, if you can hear me?
4: Oh, yeah? Oh, there we go.
3: Yeah, now I can hear
0: you. Wait, that's the one that works.
1: Let me see if yours is that.
0: Okay, try that one.
1: Hello.
3: Okay, now I can.

0: Yeah, hello. Still nothing.
1: No. Nope.
2: This is gonna be like the whole entire time.
0: Yeah. Woo! It's 45 minutes
2: I'll
0: of this.
2: Try to fix it. You can speak into this one.
3: All right.
4: Hey, what's up, guys?
0: Oh, there
4: is there to talk about?
0: It's on, but it's like really sensitive.
4: It's September 16th. The day is Wednesday. I sound like David Lynch doing the weather.
3: As I was saying before the
4: episode began, ladies and gentlemen, it's Digger Rockwell season. Tom Cruise did an interview
0: for reference,
4: with GQ
0: I'm like 5 feet
4: and
0: away
4: said
0: from
4: nothing
0: the
4: of
0: right
4: substance
2: okay,
4: or
2: from
4: logic
2: knob,
4: or reason.
2: Lower
4: he just kind of talked about. Whoa,
2: lower
4: now there's like echo.
2: Oh.
4: This is an episode from hell.
0: This is our Halloween special, actually. That's not
4: yeah,
0: too
4: wait,
0: bad.
4: Why do you sound...
0: There's a little
4: wait,
0: echo.
4: Yeah, a little bit. But from what?
2: We're not prime time.
0: We don't know.
4: No, this is...
2: We're not prime time.
4: This is not ideal.
3: You'll see how this looks, right?
2: Yeah.
4: Wait.
5: Hello?
4: Oh,
5: hello?
4: That's close. It's away.
2: Wait.
4: I can hear myself perfectly.
2: I can hear every...
3: You
2: I can hear
3: great.
4: Are you is so it, loud?
0: Can you hear me?
3: So loud.
4: It's really me? Loud?
2: Wait.
4: Wait.
2: Hello.
4: You can mess with the switch on your end underneath.
2: This is technical difficulties.
4: See if it gets quieter or louder.
2: This headphones
3: are but can you still hear me?
4: This is weird.
3: Hello.
2: I think
4: oh,
2: just,
4: wait. Talk again.
3: Hello.
2: I
4: can't tell
2: just,
4: if that's
2: I'll
4: in the
2: report,
4: room.
2: I'll just report it. Like I'll report it. It's fine. I'll do a report.
0: Our two fans are like so bummed.
4: They're gonna be so pissed.
2: Just
4: they're,
2: like,
4: we just lost one.
2: Me?
4: We're down to one.
0: Yeah, literally.
2: I just lost,
4: maybe
2: I just
4: we.
2: Lost four, I just lost 40% of my viewership.
3: No.
4: Wait.
3: No.
4: I think that's just the room. Talk.
2: Hello.
4: Okay, you're there.
2: Hello.
4: That's the most there.
0: This one's. I think this is on, but it's like.
4: But it's whack.
2: These headphones are not working.
0: I just sound like.
4: Try. Where's your little.
2: Do you want a voice?
4: Where's your tile?
0: Like
4: where's
2: wow.
4: off and on?
2: Do you want a voice memo this?
4: Off. No, we can't. We can't.
3: No, it's a.
4: This is be. Okay, we're throwing our structure out the window. We're going to figure this out.
0: I sound
3: like
0: the like Jamie
3: the VFX
0: to your Joe
3: movie
0: Rogan.
3: Hope. Janky is
4: yo. We can't be doing that yet. We can't.
2: Okay, wait. I'm trying my best here.
4: Yeah. You sound good. This sounds good.
2: Maybe it's just a
4: what
2: thing.
4: If you guys move and Keaton and
3: really
4: I share one and
3: show.
4: You guys share another?
3: Okay,
2: sure.
3: We can try that. Yep.
4: I think that makes sense. Okay. Hold on. Pick up your computer for a sec.
0: Oh, yeah.
3: Daniel.
4: This is so exciting.
3: Okay.
4: Wow. Okay, and then we'll
2: I
4: let.
2: I just not even wear headphones for this. Like, all your
4: can you see that?
0: Awesome.
4: Do you want to
0: of
4: move
0: course.
4: It
0: up?
2: Okay.
4: 9, 8.
2: Now
4: what is that? Is that the
0: oh,
4: entire
0: the release schedule?
4: You're crazy.
0: I mean, obviously, there's stuff I'm missing.
4: Yeah,
0: sure, but that's the gist.
4: Are we good?
2: I think these headphones don't work, but it's
3: hello.
4: Okay.
2: Yeah.
4: I'm not sure that mic works either.
2: It doesn't. Oh God.
4: Well, I can hear
2: wait,
4: you.
2: You can hear me because
4: ish,
2: I'm next to you.
4: But that's yeah. Ooh.
3: Can you hear this?
4: Hello? I can't. That sounds good.
3: Okay.
0: Hello.
4: You're just gonna have to lean. This is.
2: Okay, they'll fix it.
0: Wow.
2: Wow.
4: Well, welcome to the hell episode.
3: Yeah.
4: Welcome.
2: Stump troop.
4: By.
0: Well, they can't see, but the lighting
4: yeah,
0: is different too. I love
4: for
0: the like
4: visual,
0: neon.
4: Unfortunately,
2: wow.
4: This is a
2: neon,
4: an like, audio oh. medium. We are sitting right next to each other around two mics, lit by kind of a neon green. I don't know where you would see this.
0: I
4: a laser tag arena, perhaps?
3: That seems like
0: a fair under a microscope.
2: Speaking of neon.
0: I still feel like I'm
4: are we doing Hope first?
2: I mean, why not?
3: What do we want to do?
2: I don't know either
3: do you
2: one.
3: Do whatever?
4: I think we do whatever. I think
0: hope.
4: We do whatever we want. Okay, let's start with Hope.
2: You guys want to start?
4: I know. I think the way we did it with Devora's Prada, where I was in a similar position, is I let you air out your grievances.
2: I sent out, like, that gif to you.
4: He
2: like,
4: sent me the gif of Captain America in Endgame. He's like, this is going to be you tomorrow.
0: Oh, no.
2: But not as much as... Okay, all right. More.
4: All right, let's go.
2: Okay.
0: Lot of good, lot of bad, in my opinion. Like, really high highs and really low lows. God, I don't even know where to start. I feel like I could jump onto any, like, aspect or topic of it if anybody wants to start, and I'll just keep interrupting them.
4: I think I have a feeling we're going to be talking about the VFX quite a bit, so
0: yeah.
4: I think we should probably start there.
0: Let's do it.
4: Well,
0: rip the Band-Aid.
4: We don't usually do synopsis. Hold

0: is a South Korean alien movie about a local cop who something is going in their town and killing livestock, and they think it's a tiger, and then it turns out that it's very much not a tiger, and so they sort of have to band together between the local police and then this guy with his sick ass Harner friends in the woods. They're so cool. Mm-hmm. And figure it out and handle an invasion. So, visual effects.
1: Just to preface that, I can't stress enough how unforgettable the theater experience was the first 40 minutes.
2: Yes.
1: When you're getting immersed into the style and the cinematography and the camera work, how it's flowing, it's rustic, it's just so aggressively just like punk and hardcore. Like, I really mess with the action in that movie, all the chase scenes, all of the just the way it builds the drama and the suspense, and then we see the creatures
0: and you keep like almost seeing the like it either is cutting, it feels like it's cutting right where another movie wouldn't, like you sometimes the creature's like blocked by a wall, like you can see everything it's doing but you can't you don't see it at all.
1: So good.
2: Yes. Like all that stuff in the first hour before you really see what you're dealing with, I thought was brilliant.
3: It kind of reminded me of like Bong Joon-ho's Host a little bit.
2: I definitely agree. Yeah. And I even got like kind of, I mean obviously the setting until you get to the jungle is a little different, but in that first hour very Predator as well, I think. I should say the first hour of this was like the first hour of Predator in a different setting, because it was the kind of like, okay, what are we dealing with? And then you're kind of finding the bodies and remains of things, and you're kind of putting together, well, that can't be, all right, well, if that is these claws, and it's got to look like this, and like, I was so into that.
0: When it starts so, I mean, obviously you're buying a ticket, so you have some sense of what you're getting into, but I feel like unlike, I'm trying to remember how early Predator reveals it's a monster.
2: It's not for, I mean, because I've seen that movie so often that it's like, I kind of forget that, like, you really don't know what it is for a little while. Because it's like not, invisible,
3: it's like
2: and like the sounds.
3: Is it not? Like, huh? Middle of the second act, that's when the Predator.
2: It's like roughly halfway through.
0: But it really taps into, I think, a thing that some of the best kind of creature movies do, which is like, the sense of reality is like totally rocked by like the arrival of the monster. You're like, wait, what?
2: Yeah.
0: Like, even the thing starts with the dog.
2: Yeah, exactly. And
0: something's up with that dog.
2: Yeah.
0: You know? But this doesn't even have that.
2: You know what I thought was interesting about this one with Hope, too, was that in good ways and in bad ways, it was like playing a video game. And I'll tell you what I mean. I thought the VFX, the first thing that came to mind, I was like, yeah, obviously, I thought really distracting and, you know, underdeveloped. I'm not a VFX guy, but I don't think that was forgivable. You can't make excuses. It's so distracting. And it looks like a bad, like, 2000s video game or something, right? And totally took me out of it. However, I do think on the plus side, I thought the direction and like if how do I articulate this? I don't know. It feels like it's shot like a video game where you're like you're like almost in the perspective or like right behind, you know, exactly. Yeah, and you're kind of panning back and forth out of the cars.
0: That shot of him firing the gun.
2: Where he comes out of the window.
0: And that too.
2: So many of those blew me away.
0: It feels like you're going from like cutscene to gameplay.
2: That's exactly what I mean. Yes. Yes.
3: This type of movie has like a premium format type of release. Like, it got a 40X release.
0: You're surprised?
3: Not a little bit, because it just like how much, like, I didn't see it in 40X, so.
2: I'd love to.
0: Did anybody see it in 40X?
1: I saw it in Dolby. That was
0: Let me tell you, it fucking rips in 40X. It was the best 40X experience I've ever had.
2: In 40X.
0: And truly, all the horse stuff, like, honestly, the way the seats were shaking, it was like you were on a horse.
1: Wow.
2: I'm in.
0: It was amazing.
2: I'm in.
0: It was
2: amazing. I'm so in.
0: highly recommend the Regency Buena Park, which we thought was going to be really weird because we were like, it's not an AMC, it's not a Regal.
2: Yeah.
0: It's like the nicest theater I've been to in the area. But they have a really sick 40X.
3: Yeah, fair.
0: And quesadillas.
3: Cool. Reminding like of what our show is like with awards and stuff, I remember when we talked about, I think it was on our last episode of last semester, I said that Hope was going to win Palme d'Or without knowing that about the movie.
0: I mean, I really don't know how it ended up at Cannes, to be honest. I don't think, like, no part, like, maybe they were like, oh, they like genre stuff, but that, like, Titan and Substance are, like, totally...
2: I sometimes struggle with that, too.
3: They always put on neon movies, like...
0: Well, they had, like, 10 at Cannes this year. Yeah.
2: As you can say, I sometimes struggle with, like, where... Okay, it's kind of marketed one... And maybe this is my own... Because I'm just like, well, it's at Cannes, so it must be really prestigious. But, you know, but it's like, it really, I think...

0: that did affect the way I perceived it. I was trying so hard to separate my expectations from it of like, you know, this is the guy who made The Wailing, which is pretty, you know, there's a lot going on there, like psychologically and stuff, and it's canon, and, you know, and all of these things, even like the runtime. Yeah, you know, like I was just kind of like, okay, this is really going to be, you know, it's a metaphor for something. This is going to be really deep. And it kind of wasn't, or at least I didn't really care about like the, you know, I think thematically it kind of touched on, there's some kind of like, you know, it kind of criticized like the shoot first, think later mentality, or, you know, because like there's a kind of a lot of that, or he's the guy in the
1: that moment with the guy with the phone is
0: and the guy with the phone, like, so that it happened enough that I don't doubt that there's something there, but I just like that wasn't an interest to me, nor was like kind of the world building and lore. Ironically, I was just there for like the action sequences and
1: Jorga.
0: The
1: tension.
0: Yeah, you know,
1: my veil.
0: Oh, it's so weird.
1: I
0: like,
1: thought
0: so
1: it
0: many
1: rocked.
0: Weird choices.
2: I think maybe the decision to send it to Cannes had a lot to do with sort of the production achievement that is in terms mm-hmm. of South Korea. I'm pretty sure
1: it's the most expensive South Korean movie ever made. The
2: most
1: right?
2: expensive yeah. South Korean movie ever made.
1: I also think, like, if you look at, and it's funny because I think all three of these people have now been embraced by Neon. But, like, there's a certain canon that's been built on the international cinema stage between, like, Bong and Park, and now I think they were sort of trying to put Na Hong Jin on that same level.
0: Yeah.
1: But this is a very silly movie with the monologue about diarrhea. So I think
0: that's right. That's right. Like what? Like
3: it's like the studio.
1: Oh, so when I saw that, I saw that the first time, I was losing my mind.
0: Yeah.
1: I love it. It's the funniest moment in a movie this year.
0: Yeah.
1: I think.
0: Well, and like, and then the cutting back to like
1: and then they go into it. It's so funny.
0: Yeah.
2: You know, and they play that moment so seriously. And I watched that with, like, a big group of people. And the people next to me are all laughing their asses off.
0: Yeah.
2: It was supposed to be this, like, really serious, really
1: tense moment, guys hiding.
2: But it's, like, it's all about diarrhea.
1: But
2: it's
1: I think that's like, the key to the movie for me. And, like, that it
0: the,
1: is...
0: The not taking it seriously, you mean?
1: That it has to play it serious to make it fun.
0: Okay, yeah.
1: I think the only kind of, the, like... One that really goes for laughs is when she's, like, breaking.
0: Right.
1: When she's telling the story. But other than that, this guy being, like, telling the story about having to shit in the woods.
0: Yeah.
1: Like, it's like he went to Nam. Like, that's what makes it fun.
0: Like, I don't doubt, especially you saying that. Like, I think if I saw it again, 4DX, for example, like, I actually think I would like it a lot more just because of the expectations are set. I'm not surprised by the VFX. I'm, you know, all of those things. It's like, I think I can just have fun with it, which is like, as a big, crazy monster movie, I thought it was great.
1: I don't hate the visual effects.
3: You don't hate them?
2: Whoa.
1: I don't hate them. They're okay. I think, and I don't know if this is me like deluding myself, and we'll see. Maybe like some tentpole will come out and be like, that looked like garbage. Mm-hmm. I would rather something look, I think, interesting than have it look real. And especially when we're dealing like with these creatures from another world. I would say the effects in this bothered me less than the Alien in Disclosure Day, even. And that's a movie I love.
3: Yeah. So you know that means something. You think maybe then did they do this on purpose then, you think?
1: Right. Oh, I don't know. I think it was like a resources thing. I think, and this is also, they had to, I believe they did a new polish between it premiering at Cannes and it coming out wide. So imagine if it looked worse.
0: Even, yeah, right, right.
2: 10 polishes too few, in my opinion.
0: Yeah.
1: I mean,
0: and like,
1: I don't think it's too long. I've heard that.
0: Ironically, I thought it flew by.
1: Yeah, I think there's that first hour goes, and you need to reset.
0: Yeah.
1: Because you're like, I need to break.
0: There's definitely a couple bits, I think, that were a little redundant. Like, there's certainly scenes you could cut, I think. But like, I could not believe. I thought it, you know, it felt like an hour and a half to me.
1: That climactic chase is just...
0: It's breathtaking. Like, the highs are so high. I thought that was, like, one of the best, like, cool... That was, you know, like, almost one battle level.
1: Yeah.
0: That car chase. So that was so exciting. And the guy, you know, they're falling out of the car. And the score.
1: If you had to...
0: It looks amazing.
1: If I had to pick a moment, like, why I love this movie, and also just, frankly, why I... Like, a moment that solidifies what I go to the movies for... It's when he's holding on to the siren on the car and it, like, is about to come loose for a second and then it falls off completely. I saw it the first time, I think I just started clapping. I was like, this is so amazing.
0: Amazing.
1: And yeah, just him screaming at the top of his lungs. He's got to go between. Oh, it's so good.
0: Yeah, that stuff was so well done, I thought.
1: I love the lead

0: guy too. I don't know the actor's name or the character's name, but he's so good.
1: Yeah.
2: Yeah, the cop, right?
0: Yeah.
2: The
1: yeah.
2: cop. Yeah, he's pretty good.
0: But oh, and then the I mean the whole scene when he's getting knocked around by the monster. That's beautiful to me.
1: Yeah.
0: When he's standing up, each time he's getting fucking flung into a tree.
1: Oh yeah, you're right. Yeah, I thought that was like a little
0: silly. But he's undaunted.
1: I could suspend my disbelief.
0: But
1: then,
0: I think I really think it's intended to be silly.
1: Yeah.
0: A little. You know.
1: I mean, because it is like at least consistently silly. You know, it's not like oh, it's good except for that one really bad. You know, something. I don't know.
0: Yeah.
1: But again, even the VFX kind of plays into that too. But.
3: Yeah.
1: But I was going to say that before, too. It's like, I do think I can separate the, like, obviously it would have been cooler if it looked more convincing, of course. But it's like, I also think it is more about the way it is used. And it's like, I can still, like, get what they're going for. And it's the monster does this, I buy it. Like,
0: I can stomach it, but it is not, you know.
2: No, I think directorially
1: And
2: from a cine standpoint, marvelous.
1: Agreed.
2: I think that the handle that Nah has of what it is, where the camera is going and how we're setting the stage for these absolutely thrilling action scenes. Like, attraction aside of like, oh, the monster doesn't look, monsters don't look as, you know, convincing as you think it is. But I think that's a bit part of the charm of it. Like, for example, I genuinely walked out of that theater and I asked my group of friends, I'm like, oh, I thought it was cool how the VFX were in like a different frame rate than the rest of the movie.
1: Yeah.
2: and they were like, what are you talking about?
1: Yeah.
2: It just looks like that.
3: I don't really know what it looked like. Maybe it looked the exact same at Cannes. Maybe they tried to change it a little bit up, but it's just this.
1: I'd be curious to,
0: we've reached a point in the evolution of visual effects where I don't think this was true even like 10 years ago, where like this kind of thing can like make or break a movie for people.
1: Yeah.
0: And I just don't think they were advanced enough. Sort of like people didn't go to the Scorpion King and were like, couldn't buy it.
3: I've been noticing that with like video games and stuff too. It's like, so on like Nintendo Switch too, you can play like Nintendo 64 games and stuff and like all this stuff, and it looks like retro, I guess. But it's like, I kind of wonder, like, this was kind of like the look of, like, the standard look, like an old game back in, like, the day. And it's just, like, how we've transformed into much more, like, visually, like, much more visual styled games. It's just kind of interesting.
1: Uh-huh. Well, and it's really weird, too, like, just kind of what you were saying as well, like, how different I think people would look at the movie if it didn't have the VFX problem. Because then it's really just kind of like, all right, did you buy the themes? Did you care about the themes? Maybe you didn't, and that's fine. You know what I mean? Like that's kind of the only other, maybe not the only other, like, issue I had with it, but it's, like, it's interesting just kind of how much is encompassed by that aspect.
0: I think it's the best movie I can recall seeing that I don't think has a single arc of any kind.
1: Pretty much.
0: I just love being
1: with you. I think it's actually really shallow.
0: Yeah.
1: It's just super
3: that,
1: exciting.
3: You said I wouldn't like that as much.
0: Huh?
3: You said I wouldn't
0: like
3: it.
0: I knew you weren't going to like it. I knew it. I saw him Monday. I was like, you're not going to like it.
1: Yeah.
2: It's genuinely just these characters trying to, like, chase the monsters, survive the monsters.
0: Yeah.
2: Like, there's nothing really much going on underneath it.
3: Which is still fine.
0: There's some stuff that if I were a smarter person on the subject, I would have something to say. Because there's all, like, the signs that are warning against, like, North Korean spies. Did you notice that? I noticed that
1: the
0: third time. Yeah.
1: Yeah.
0: Just all around. And especially watching it, like, complete.
1: You said third time?
0: I've seen it three times.
1: Damn.
2: Wow.
1: Yeah.
2: Okay.
0: Well, technically two. One was for work.
1: Right.
0: I knew when I saw it, I was like, I know I have to, when this comes out, I have to get, like, a certain group of people together.
1: And yeah.
0: So I got the people who I knew would be hope-pilled.
1: Yeah,
0: and
1: right.
0: We had a great time. Mm. Because I think it's like sort of at the center of a lot of things that, like, it's Bayhem and then there's like spooky monsters, and I was like, I know five people who would just eat that up.
1: When the irony too is we were talking about it being kind of like narratively shallow, but also like just so damn exciting that I'm just talking about like rewatch value. Like, I don't know if it's really rewatchable or not rewatchable at all, but I want to see it again. So I guess it's totally so.
0: There's sequences that I'll watch on YouTube the rest of my life.
3: It's like again, like the VFX stuff. Like VFX could be so bad, but like as long as it's an entertaining movie, at the end of the day, you're fine. Like,
0: you gave it a 3.
3: Three.
0: You gave it a 3?
2: I gave it a 3.
0: You gave it a 3?
1: I did, but...
0: 3's across the board.
1: Again,
0: What'd you give Running Man?
1: All right.
0: What'd you give Running Man?
1: I think it's an 8. Maybe.

0: seven.
1: I hate the numbers, but
2: I know. That's why I don't do them. I did, but I would give the 4DX viewing a 4.5.
1: Wow.
3: What'd you give the movie?
2: I'm not doing
1: but,
2: that.
1: Well, that's what I was going to say, though, too, is, like, it's, like, a 3+, though, because I'm really optimistic. Like, I can already see myself seeing it again in 4D. I think I would like it more on rewatch.
2: I wish it got more of an IMAX run, because it would have been great in that one,
3: too. No, it didn't.
2: It's interesting you mentioning the thing about, like, the gameplay, like, qualities, because I think another movie that comes out this week does a really good job of mimicking that as well. And that's a literal translation. But then I was also, I was talking to someone last night about how I feel like it's like movies of today more and more feel like video games to me. And the one I want to mention isn't necessarily the mechanics of it, but the aesthetics and certain elements of the narrative of the Dog Stars. I was like, I'm just watching The Last of Us with Jacob Elordi.
4: No, literally.
2: and even there's I don't know another way to put it than the shooty bits like feel more first person shooter than Sylvester Stallone.
3: Well, like because we like most of us probably haven't seen it yet. So
4: I can
2: Dog
4: speak,
2: Stars.
4: If I can speak briefly to my experience with Dog Stars, I watched that Advanced way back in I think it was February.
2: Ooh.
4: And I was familiar with the book that it's based on, and sort of the impression I got is sort of like what you were saying, is they turned this really grounded, like fascinating apocalypse drama into a video game.
2: Yeah.
4: That's basically what the movie is. And I think that it just speaks to sort of what the commodification of like what we're appealing towards an audience in movies is we're trying to just build spectacle, sort of like how a Netflix movie, how they'll have, it's like, oh, after 5 or 10 minutes, you need to have an action sequence.
2: Yeah.
4: You need to have something that's going to, like, get the clicks.
2: Well, and Dog Stars in particular, I was like, I actually think for this material, just based on what I'm gleaming from the movie, I'm like, I actually think a movie was probably the worst way to approach this, because I'm like, there is those quiet moments, but then they just feel kind of awkward when they're, like, in this 2-hour box, and I'm like, I think if you let this simmer for longer, it would have made a mean video game. I think
3: it would have been a good TV show. I don't know.
2: You know who would have crushed it? I think
4: who?
2: Jeff Nichols. I think that's the guy. Ridley Scott was not. I don't know what he was thinking.
3: Dog Stars would be a good TV show.
2: Maybe not the book, but the movie that they made is not. It's just very strange. It's very strange. Anyway, no one cares about Dog Stars.
4: If we're just gonna
1: sorry, Ridley,
2: I'm not.
4: I mean, he's washed, but it's all a different conversation. Back to I can say another thing about Hope. Weirdly enough, like the chase sequences and the action stuff, absolutely spectacular. I have this, I don't know if it's a strange fascination with sort of the middle chunk, like that like hour to hour 40 stretch where they're uncovering the mystery. And there's especially this one scene that stood out to me, which is when the, well, one group of characters is learning new information about the monsters, the aliens, while this group of hunters is learning separate, tangentially tied information about the aliens. And I just thought that was so well done.
1: Great intercutting.
4: Great intercutting from an editing standpoint. And
2: there's a lot of that, too. The way the movie ends is going back and, I mean, I don't want to say too much, but
4: No, me neither. It's just, it's about setting the stage of the world.
2: Yeah.
4: And how all these people are tying together. And I thought that was so well done. Like, they were definitely cooking with something.
1: Yeah.
4: They were trying to establish this, like, overarching mystery of, like, oh, everybody's going to converge in the same spot. I love movies that do that.
1: Yeah.
4: I just think that, you know, when the actual reveal of what the mystery is was just a bit of a letdown.
1: A little underwhelming.
2: Yeah. Monster with dreads.
4: Monster with dreads.
2: Yeah. Just so you know, folks.
1: But Predator.
4: Predator makes the threads.
2: That's true. That's true.
1: Threads.
2: Hope.
1: Dreads.
2: Hope 2.
1: I don't know.
4: Hope 2. Electric Boogaloo.
2: Do you think it's going to happen? Yeah. It feels a little. I mean,
1: I haven't been tracking.
2: I want it to happen.
3: It doesn't do sequels, right?
2: Well, but it's not a Neon production.
3: Isn't it a movie that did international also?
2: I don't know. I think it's somewhere in South Korea. Somewhere else completely put it out. It does to me feel a little like Horizon-y though, to have a sequel be that like necessary, you know. But I hope I want to see another one.
1: I hope.
2: Oh, did you stay for the credits?
3: I think so. Yeah.
2: Did you see the thing?
3: Wait, no, I actually didn't.
4: You didn't see the
2: what?
4: Thing?

0: What?
1: Did you see the thing?
2: I did. Yeah. What was the? There's a scene. What was the scene?
1: The
2: now.
1: He's walking.
2: I saw it. I'm trying to remember what
1: the
2: it was.
1: He's walking up the road. He's still walking.
3: The guy. Yeah.
1: The guy.
2: This is so embarrassing.
1: The siren guy.
2: Yeah.
1: Wait, can I just tell you now?
0: Yeah, sure.
1: And our two fans, cover your ears.
2: Cover your ears.
1: Cover your ears right now, or just skip 30 seconds. The guy who got no.

0: Eve, and then like everybody stops because it doesn't seem like the kind of movie that would have a mm-hmm. credits tag.
1: Yeah.
0: I'm like, wait, what the hell? Like, I've only had this experience twice in my life, and once it was because the third time I saw Oppenheimer, the first two times I'd seen it, I'd gone to the bathroom at the same point in the movie somehow.
2: Oh, weird.
0: So I remember watching it. Like, Nolan's adding to the movie 3 weeks in. It's unbelievable.
2: Yeah, yeah.
0: But this was, I was like, wait, what is going on? And that happened, and people started like cheering in the theater. It was so great.
1: Whoa.
0: I love that guy.
1: Yeah.
0: That's like, that's the best character.
3: Best character
0: in fiction.
1: Crazy. That's kind of crazy.
3: He's so badass.
0: Yeah.
3: Oh,
0: and if you are watching it the third time, when he gets, this is more than 30 seconds, so I don't care. When he gets smacked by the sign, you do kind of notice, I can't explain the blood all over Ho-Yun's face, but you do kind of notice that it just kind of like knocks him into the car and he falls. And that's, I could believe it. I could believe it. I'm not a doctor, but you know, I don't know. I just loved it.
1: Yeah. What do you say?
2: I think because of how, again, we talked about how consistently silly the rest of it is, like, I'm not bothered by or like, oh, he totally would have done
0: it. It's
2: like,
0: Fast and Furious rules.
2: Yeah,
0: like,
2: you know.
0: I just want the family together.
2: I love, since you brought that up, I always think of, I think it's like Chris Stuckman or maybe Jeremy Johns or somebody's talking about the one of the Fast and Furious movies. Just the Fast and Furious logic, and their explanation is like, Vin Diesel's like on top of a truck. I love that we're going down the rabbit hole. Vin Diesel's like on top of a truck, and like his head like hits a sign on a freeway, and he's kind of shaking. He's like, ugh. That's so funny. I always think of that for some reason.
1: Yeah. Working the microphone.
3: No, but that's. Sometimes you just need a movie like that.
2: Yeah.
0: They're great.
1: A fun time.
0: It started
2: it's still summer,
0: the
2: right?
0: Yeah. Did you guys see the Fast and Furious ride open today?
1: I did see that, yes. I kept saying, oh, it was going to open during the summer, but there was tests for it in the summer.
2: Yeah.
0: I wrote it in August.
2: Oh, my God.
0: It's the best ride at Universal.
2: Are you kidding?
3: Wow.
2: Really?
0: We snuck
1: in. I love Universal.
0: We found a wristband in Minions.
2: No
0: kidding.
2: And
0: the interns, we all just put it on and showed them.
2: One at a time?
0: And then went through and did it, and then waited for the next person, and five of us did it.
2: It's so rad.
0: A German family like saw us doing it, like, hey, we would like this wristband as well. And they waited. They're like, we'll be here for half an hour. Like, could you mind waiting until we're done? And they're like, absolutely. And
2: oh
0: then
2: my God.
0: This Italian dude who did not speak a lick of English, like, started going up to the guy and using Google Translate to try to buy it off of him. Even though we still had it, he was like, oh, it's going to him? Like, I'm going to buy it. So it was just a crazy. Universal, we would love all expenses paid day at your theme parks.
1: Four nights.
0: We'll do whatever promotion you wish.
3: Yeah. Maybe we can
1: Sinners is there.
0: Yeah.
3: Maybe we can get an angel donation from our third listener.
2: Yeah, right.
0: Yay, yay, chat.
3: Chat, please.
0: Chat.
3: Please.
2: Did you see the pictures of Chris Nolan on the
0: He went the day after we went.
2: Oh, no kidding.
0: Yeah,
1: that's kind of crazy. You want to
0: You want to talk TV?
1: Yeah, talk TV.
0: Talk Emmys?
1: Yeah.
2: Oh, yes.
1: Did you guys see them?
0: I think it'd be fun for, I mean, I'm gathering you watch more TV if you wanted to talk Emmys.
3: Yeah.
0: I think we should establish what we've seen and what we haven't.
1: Of the nominees.
0: Do you just want to pull up best drama and best comedy
1: sure.
0: We can go one by one?
2: I have seen Widow's Bay.
0: I'm in good shape there.
1: I've seen a few episodes.
0: I watched the first two.
2: Otherwise very behind.
1: I've seen a few episodes.
0: Nominees,
1: well.
0: Emmys.
2: I regularly watched Colbert. Does that count for anything?
1: Okay.
2: Maybe not regularly, but often. Very often. I love
0: go.
3: Yeah.
0: Go to the first link.
1: First link.
3: Full list of nominations.
0: Okay.
1: Well, I would save through comedy first.
0: Okay. Yeah.
2: Sure.
0: Okay.
3: So this
1: is one more.
0: I'll say a title and then we'll say scene.
1: Okay.
2: Oh, this is gonna be so.
0: Abbott Elementary.
1: Scene. First season.
0: Yeah, I've seen the first season. I haven't seen the new one.
3: I've seen all five. Huge Abbott fan.
0: I've watched the Sunny crossover.
1: Okay. The bear.
2: Seen all of it. It's so good.
0: Loved it.
3: It's never going to win.
0: Hacks.
3: The stigma.
0: Yeah.
1: Seen the first season.
3: I've seen all five.
0: First season as well.
2: Guys.
0: I gave up.
3: Wow.
0: Margo's Got Money Troubles.
1: I have seen.
0: Yes. Oh, you're Mr. TV over here.
1: No,
0: Killer of Cinema himself.
1: I'm not.
0: Nobody wants this.
1: Nobody's seen this.
0: I saw it.
3: No.
0: It's got three seasons. How dare you?
1: Hey,
0: Adam Brody's freaking prince. That show's cute. Only Murders in the Building.
1: Only first season.
3: Same.
1: I watched the first two episodes of the second season.
0: I feel like half the shows I watched during COVID, I watched because it was COVID.
1: Because it also takes 3 years to make and stuff.
2: I haven't seen it, but I had a friend who told me I'd love it. So I

0: I think it's Bollywood. It's like kooky.
1: It takes a while to make, so
0: Shrinking.
1: I've seen the first season.
2: I've seen all three.
0: I think I've seen the first two. You'd like Harrison Ford is.
2: Harrison Ford.
0: He's very funny. Okay, Widow's Bay.
1: I've seen the first few episodes.
0: Sorry. I gotta tap that.
3: It's great.
0: What is it?
3: Yeah, exactly. What is the first few episodes?
1: Two episodes.
3: Okay, because I think I know this is so cliche to be like, oh, it gets really good, but I think maybe four or so, if I remember correctly, it exponentially gets better.
2: Four is the episode.
3: I think it's four.
0: It's with the lady, right?
3: With the beach.
2: Yes.
3: Okay.
2: No, that.
0: I bought into the whole, you have to stay in a spooky hotel. Oh, this is going to be brutal. The Diplomat?
1: Nope.
3: It's rapid fire.
0: I've seen the first two seasons.
1: I feel like that wasn't nominated. Is that, are you sure?
0: The Gilded Age.
3: Was that there before?
0: Wait, this is going to be our first goose egg. I don't think anybody here has watched The Gilded Age. No, because that's for, people, tax-paying adults. Knight of the Seven Kingdoms?
1: I know it's really good. I've heard it's really good.
0: You watch it?
2: I haven't seen it.
0: Zero.
3: I haven't seen a single kingdom.
0: Paradise?
1: No, I want to see.
2: I've seen the first season.
0: I watched the pilot.
1: It's a pretty good.
0: I got to the twist and I was like, what?
2: It's a pretty good pilot, yeah.
1: I have seen the first season.
2: I've seen both.
0: You haven't watched The Pit?
2: I have to watch.
0: It's like the best show on TV. It's so good. Yeah, I've seen the whole thing. There's five shows a year. I will just watch that whenever it comes out. It's like The Pit, Severance.
1: It was the bear while it was on. It was the studio, yeah.
0: Yeah. Adults is in there now.
1: Mormus, I've seen only the first two episodes. I want to get into
0: Yeah,
1: it
0: I need to. It's, you saw it, right?
1: Really
0: no!
3: I'm so embarrassed.
0: What?
3: Wow. I'm not avoiding these. I just like. I'm,
0: you you like Saul and Breaking Bad, right?
3: Yeah, oh, love. Yeah,
1: you're
3: love
1: Breaking Bad. You're a movie guy.
2: I yeah. had such a unique experience with Pluribus because I watched it all in one day. One day, which I feel like you're not supposed to do with a show like that. But I was just like, I watched the first episode, I need to watch the second one, I need to watch the third one, bomb, and then by then I was done.
3: Wow.
2: It was crazy.
1: Slow Horses, I have not
0: seen. None of us watched that.
3: My grandparents love it.
0: Apple TV is shows for your mom.
2: My dad loves Slow Horses. Like, it is insane.
3: Yeah.
1: It's season 8 and it came out in like...
3: I saw that headline. It's like...
1: Season 8 hasn't been out for
0: I don't know how he does it.
3: Super into it.
1: Your friends and neighbors.
0: I have James Bond, you know? Have you heard that? Jack Loudon is in contention.
3: Your friend, is that the one with John Hamm?
1: I haven't seen it, but...
0: Are you ready for a shock?
3: Yeah?
0: Seen it.
3: Wow!
0: So I watched the whole first season. It's good.
3: Good?
0: I haven't gotten to two yet.
1: It's pretty good?
0: It's fun.
2: I really like the trailer.
0: I love John Hamm.
1: This is for the second season.
2: This
1: is for the second season, so...
0: Are you
1: No, this is for the second season.
2: It must be the
0: selection period for the Emmys, especially, is weird.
2: Yeah,
0: the bear is always a year
3: confused.
0: Behind.
3: Yeah.
2: Here's a little fun fact. I don't know if you guys know. There's actually several episodes of Widow's Bay that weren't eligible.
1: Oh, really?
2: The last three episodes of Widow's Bay came out in June, and the eligibility ends in May, so they...
0: I was going to say, when if you're an Emmy voter, you don't give a shit. You're just like, that's the whole thing.
3: Yeah, okay.
2: They do not. So do we want to talk about
1: it? We have limited series in reality.
0: All Her Fault?
1: Because I've seen some.
0: Okay. All Her Fault, I watched the pilot in the Foligno.
1: I watched in the background because my sister binged it while...
0: It was pretty bad. I didn't think it was good.
2: I've heard awful things about that
1: show. From what I've seen from afar...
0: It looks fun.
1: Was really good.
0: I love her. Succession till I die.
1: Yeah. The Beast in Me. I have not seen.
3: It's Matthew Reese again.
0: The Beast out of me because I'm not tapping in.
1: Beef first season.
0: Season two. That's season two.
1: Season two.
0: Oh, I've seen the first season.
2: I haven't seen this one. I hear Kaylee Spaney is really good.
1: I've heard Oscar Isaac.
0: Yeah, everyone in it was going to be in the X-Men.
3: Is Carey Mulligan as well?
0: Yeah.
3: Right.
0: I love her.
1: Minari,
3: yeah.
1: Minari.
0: See, that's... Too. I feel like the I love her or I love him, though, is like, I'm never watching that.
3: I know. It's
0: that's
3: like,
0: code.
1: DTF, that's the one with...
3: DTF St. Louis.
0: DTF St. Louis.
2: Didn't catch it.
0: Really?
1: I didn't catch it, but I've heard it's really...
0: Have you watched it?
1: I mean, it won all the
0: It's actually very good.
1: It won all the Emmys.
0: And I'm really happy David Arbour won and Linda Cardellini, because they're both really great. But David Arbour in that show, I think he's underrated, honestly. He's never bad.
2: He was honestly
1: Tim Hopper was the best character.
0: But in this, he's playing like an alien who happens to have grown up in the Midwest. Like, he's just, he's so peculiar. And I didn't see the JFK Jr.
1: I never seen that.
0: Only certain kind of awards. We're doing reality.
1: I've seen two out of the five.
0: Okay, wait, let's scroll through the rest. This is, I forget we have this display
1: here. Let's have the winners.
2: Let's go to the winners so we can actually

0: Yeah, Matthew Rhys won two.
1: Matthew Rhys won two.
2: I don't know, the variety shows. Okay. It's like I'm actually pretty on those. Like, I've been tuning in with, you know, Colbert and Kimmel and
0: I was SNL.
3: Like, I've seen The Traitors. The Traitors is awesome.
0: I passed Mikey Day on an escalator yesterday.
2: Yeah. Really? Yeah.
0: And it was a real. It's funny to pass someone on an escalator. Because you're just like, wait.
2: Was that at work?
0: It's just at Century City.
2: Oh, cool. Yeah.
0: It's just shopping.
2: Oh, my God.
3: You were saying that this was, you never really see a person in a television movie win an Emmy as well.
1: Yeah, I think this is the first time since, I think it was Michael Douglas behind the candelabra, the last time I remember someone winning for a movie, an Emmy for a movie. And that was what? Like 2013.
0: Yeah.
1: 2013, yeah. Really on the spot. And this was a very exciting race. Lead actress limited. Because everyone thought, oh, maybe it's going to be Sarah Snook at first.
0: It's actually pretty.
1: Then maybe it's going to be Carey Mulligan. And then Sarah Pidgeon. You know, even Feinberg. Everybody was saying Sarah Pidgeon was going to win. Then out of absolute
0: Feinberg
1: nowhere,
0: on blast.
1: Sally Field wins. Yeah. And honestly, I can get by that because it's Sally Field.
3: In context, were you guys watching this live or...
0: What the fuck is... What the fuck is this? This is the one about the octopus?
3: No. Okay, I'm assuming he did not.
0: No, what the fuck? This is why I don't watch the Emmys. Because you're just... What?
1: No, the Emmys have this...
3: He was the only one who watched them.
0: This is like when Don Cheadle got nominated for Falcon and the Winter Soldier. They just like see a name and they mark it.
1: Genuinely, the Emmys will so often pivot between like the most like nailed on like awards ever to just like, oh... This is our favorite person of the nominees.
0: I mean, I'm so happy for Sally Field. She's an incredible actress, but...
1: It was a weird win.
3: I have actually seen Bait, which Riz Ahmed...
0: It looked fun. That's the James Bond show.
3: It's the James Bond show. And he was really good in it. The show is...
0: Wait, I have a prompt. What? Who do we think is going to be James Bond, and who do we think it should be?
3: Do you want to just say that as our last thing before Sally?
0: Hey! Okay, yeah. All
3: right.
0: Can I just say something right now?
3: Yeah, sure. Yeah.
0: I think the August box office... has completely shifted the landscape. I think there's two people who had bombs in the last month who are no longer in contention.
1: Wow.
3: Two bombs?
0: Yeah.
3: Okay. Oh, I see.
0: I'm being cryptic. I don't know why. Elordi and Callum Turner.
3: Oh, I see.
0: That's just what I think.
1: Yeah.
3: That's fair.
0: Anyway,
3: for Bond.
0: Yeah.
3: That's totally fair. Yeah. Anyway, we go back and we see Matthew Rhys won for the BC.
0: He won two Emmys.
3: He won two Emmys.
0: That's a record, right? I think it's never happened.
1: First person to ever win two lead Emmys in one night, and also the first person to do the trifecta in lead. Because he won drama for the Americans, and then he won
3: comedy.
1: Limited, and then comedy, which is coming up later. And
3: it's just so sad. Like, he's married to Carrie Russell.
2: Yeah.
0: He can... what is the Chris Rock joke? He cannot win tonight.
2: Oh, yeah.
0: He can't win.
2: Matthew Rhys, this is back to Widow's Bay, though. Totally had the same. Like, I knew who he was, but I don't know how much I'd seen him and stuff.
3: I know he was in the Tom Hanks Mr. Rogers.
2: Yeah, Beautiful Day in the Neighborhood. Yeah, that was great.
1: So good. That movie's so underrated.
2: It's very underrated.
1: Yeah.
0: What y'all know about the HBO Perry Mason?
2: Yeah. But like Widow's Bay, totally, it had the same effect for me that Andrew Scott in Fleabag, where I was just like, who is this guy? I love him. Like, he's awesome. Like, I don't know.
3: It's like the same thing with like Jesse Plemons in Breaking Bad.
2: Well, yeah, you know?
1: The
2: discovery
1: factor is so great.
2: Yeah.
0: And the woman who won for Widow's Bay seems like she's just like sort of popped. And now she's in the Mike Lee movie that's hitting all the focus.
3: Let's just like, we can like also discuss
0: her.
3: Like, also Stephen Root, who was
2: amazing
3: in Barry. Like,
2: he's
0: amazing in everything.
2: Yeah. He's fantastic.
0: GTA 6.
3: Dodgeball. He was so fun. Dodgeball.
1: Oh, that's an
2: And obviously Office Space. Dude, yeah, Stephen Root's like.
0: There was
2: one
0: point where he was like on Succession and Barry and.
3: Oh, and Get Out as well.
0: Was it The Mandalorian? Is he in The Mandalorian or something?
2: Could be.
0: He was on like three shows I was watching at the same time.
1: No, I see that.
3: As we see like Linda Cardellini, one's for DCF, and same with David Harper. We talked about
0: She's great. They're both really good.
3: Linda Cardellini was very. She's been in TV for a really long time.
0: Wait, DTF was cool.
3: She's
0: going
3: to be.
0: Jason's
3: 40s,
0: mom. Yeah.
1: Wow.
3: Yeah.
0: What are we doing there?
1: Yeah.
0: Jason's mom show, Carrie show. What are we doing? I don't know.
1: DTF cleaned up and limited.
0: Yeah. And I think it's just because it's a weird crop.
3: I'm surprised. Yeah. Like, if some.
1: It really
3: my
1: was
3: aunt
1: weird.
3: Told
0: like,
3: me
0: this
3: that
0: isn't
3: it
0: like
3: adolescence.
0: It is. Oh, it's totally. It's about, like, it's about a polycule.
3: Yeah, I know.
0: And then, like, it's pretty weird.
1: Yeah. I think it's, just to pivot really quickly, the Emmys lately have been so interesting because they'll have these, like, off years. Like, suddenly you'll have a year where it's like, oh, my God, you've got several.

0: Adolescence versus the pit, or you have like adolescence versus the penguin. You have these crazy Titanic battles,
1: and then
0: you get the next year, and it's like, oh, the Gilded Age is up for drama.
2: right.
0: You can tell it's an off year when the Gilded Age is up for drama.
1: It's just like they're waiting for Severance.
3: I think,
1: and they're waiting for the studio to come out.
3: And I think it's like with the Emmys, these shows like. And I think this is something you get by virtue of having an Oscars for TV, is you get these shows that just settle into, like, they clean up. Like, I remember when Veep would just win every year, and Hacks kind of settled into that. But it's like, oh, now there's this new, GOAT.
1: Here's the big question.
3: And The Pit, I think, is going to have that effect, too. It comes out every year.
1: Amika, I want to hear your take on this. It's like, now since Jean Smart is done, since she's done five.
3: I didn't even know she won.
2: Is she five?
1: Who do you think will win next year?
0: Who do I think will win... next year, I mean, I think of the nominees, the only previous winner in lead is Quinta Brunson. She won the 1 year Hacks didn't come out.
3: Yeah.
0: She won the 1 year. I have a deputy.
4: They were praying.
1: I remember like everybody was saying like Christina Applegate was going to win. And then, for what? For
0: Debt to Me. Yeah.
1: Linda Cardellini was also in.
0: Yeah. It was, I don't know. Jean Smart made history. She went 5 for 5 for Hacks.
2: Yeah.
0: I think that's probably... the first time in history someone's won every award in a category in acting. Like, Julia Louis-Dreyfus was so close. Yeah. She lost for the last season of Veep. She was almost perfect, and Jean Smart did that, like, which is...
1: I
0: tip my hat to her. She's a legend.
2: Is, can I also ask, by the way, is this season 4 or season 5 of
0: season
2: The Bear?
0: Season 4.
2: This is 4,
0: season
2: okay.
0: Season 5 is going to have to wait a while.
2: Yes, oh, that's
3: wait,
2: still
3: next season
2: year.
3: 5 is next year?
1: Oh, I thought this was
3: for this season 5.
0: No,
3: this is bullshit.
0: This is nominated for it's the hospital episode from season 4, which is... She's extraordinary.
2: Yeah.
3: So they're going to win again next year?
1: She's going to win again next year, right?
0: We'll see.
2: Yeah. That was a good season. I really liked the last season.
0: It really depends on what happens.
2: Yeah, yeah.
3: Wait, I thought you... No, he talking Hacks.
2: Oh, no, I was talking about The Bear.
3: Oh,
2: I'm sorry.
3: Oh.
2: Yeah.
1: Oh.
3: Wait.
2: Because there's also a great hospital episode in The Bear season 4.
0: Season 4 when it's Sydney and her dad.
2: Yeah, you are. Okay, I was like, no way.
1: It's like a hospital scene.
3: I thought you were talking about Hacks.
2: I got you. Yeah.
3: Iowa will be back.
1: I have one for supporting, and then she's...
3: But Jean Smart won for season 5.
0: She did. She's one for...
3: Oh, thank you. Okay, good.
1: That makes way more sense.
0: Oh, my God.
2: Yeah. So I'm glad we cleared that up.
3: I wonder if Iowa will win for season 5. I don't know. Does she have...
2: There's a lot of... She's got a lot to do.
3: Everybody's crying in that show.
2: Everybody's crying.
0: I'm really curious.
1: But it's not.
3: I doubt it. I think it's someone we don't know yet.
0: I think we're at that inflection point.
3: Yeah.
0: We're like, we're just waiting for someone.
3: What about
0: to come
3: supporting
0: up.
3: Actor?
0: So this was a really interesting race for me because Harrison Ford should have won last year.
3: He should have won the first season.
0: He should have.
1: Was really good.
0: Wasn't nominated for first season.
3: Yeah, right.
0: Somehow. Second season, he seems poised to win all season. Then suddenly they throw curveball. Jeff Hiller. I love Somebody Somewhere. That's like one of my most like underrated favorite shows. That was BS.
3: Yeah.
0: Like out of nowhere.
1: I remember that came out of nowhere.
0: He was probably like 7th out of 8. Like betting odds, you could have made so much money predicting Jeff Hiller.
2: Wow.
0: And then this year, it was like Harrison Ford. You know, this is finally his year. But Widow's Bay kept growing.
3: Yeah.
0: Widow's Bay kept lurking, and then suddenly,
3: I'm happy for Steven
0: Rhodes.
1: So like
0: but he's great.
1: I remember Michael Urie, I think, won like Critics' Choice for
0: Michael
1: sure.
0: Urie won a Critics' Choice. That's true.
3: He's also good in that show.
0: Yeah. Steven Root's great. Cato Flynn.
2: Yeah. It's
0: what
2: it's naive of me because I haven't seen any of the nominees besides the Widow's Bay ones, but Cato Flynn was fantastic. That, so was Dale Dickey, actually. But I'm glad Cato Flynn won.
0: Yeah.
1: I
3: want to
1: see
3: more. I gotta watch the show.
0: Episode 4 is entirely centered on her.
2: Yeah,
0: it is
3: I've
0: her
3: seen
0: showcase.
3: Watching those clips from that episode is what made me want to watch it in the first place. As I was like, oh wait, something's happening here.
2: Yeah,
3: what's happened?
0: If I can, this feels appropriate to bring up now, but Hannah Einbender really got the raw end of the stick for her.
3: Did
0: run.
3: She ever win?
0: She won. She actually won
3: last year.
0: She won last year.
3: Yeah,
0: but won Emmy to Jean Smart's 5.
2: Yeah.
0: Add that to the category fraud. Like, they put her in supporting to
3: that's
0: help
3: true.
0: Her win more Emmys, and she only got one. Is it insane?
1: Dodge alum. Yeah.
0: Dodge alum.
3: Shout out. Hey, Hannah. Come on.
0: Hannah,
3: come on the show.
1: Yeah.
3: Friend of the
1: really
3: pod.
2: Camp Miasma was great, by the way. I don't know if we got a chance to talk about that, but
3: and
2: she's
1: one of
2: our two
1: viewers.
3: Maybe she.
0: If you had gone lead, you would have
3: been. I'm DMing her this episode.
0: I swear. She
3: should
0: have won for season 3. She was so good in season 3.
3: Oh, that's sad.
0: Very sentimental moment. Rob Reiner won guest actor for The Bear. I think that's one of, if not his last ever appearance on screen.
1: Yeah.
0: God
1: honestly, a good.
2: When did you?

0: Like it was
1: see,
0: the, I heard it was like the biggest gap between an Emmy win. He won last time, I think, in like the 1980s or so.
2: Well, wow.
3: And he
2: TV.
3: Beat his dad's record. Which is crazy. I mean, that was the Jamie Lee Curtis bit in the In Memoriam. She mentioned that Carl Reiner previously had the record for the longest gap, and now Rob Reiner has it.
2: Just the notion of an In Memoriam bit.
4: I feel like if you had, like, removed the tragedy from it, this could have been a really, interesting race. Because Michael J. Fox in Shrinking, obviously, once you watch the show, you'll understand what his character really does. Could have been like a revelation win. I'm really glad he got the Bob Hope Award.
3: Yeah.
4: That was a really beautiful moment in the ceremony. But there was no other answer than Rob Reiner. Yeah. There just wasn't.
3: And not like funny. Not that it's undeserved.
4: Not
3: either. He was great, I thought.
2: That's
3: because.
2: Oh yeah, wait. Why isn't Heat a Rivalry up for anything?
0: Because
2: it's Canadian.
0: It's Canadian production, and that so one's very
2: change
0: weird.
2: The rule. I don't understand.
0: We literally let international features get nominated. Best picture,
2: everyone
0: so.
2: Watches
0: yeah.
2: that show.
0: Yeah, no. So they should choose.
2: That's insane. That's
0: this is kind of insane.
2: Six nominations for Hacks,
0: and then one for the Bear.
2: This is
0: she,
2: crazy.
0: Was she really good at it?
3: She was, yeah. That's
2: she's
3: that's
2: she's
3: the
2: in a flashback
3: episode.
2: Right?
3: Yeah.
2: Okay.
3: Yeah.
2: I'm gonna watch one.
0: Yeah.
2: Right.
0: No, you,
2: by next week,
0: you,
2: I'll have watched
0: love,
2: one episode of
3: nice.
4: Directing for a comedy series means so much to me because I love Atlanta. I love Hiro Murai. He finally won
2: did
4: his
2: he
4: first
2: do Guava Island?
4: Emmy.
2: Is that him?
4: Guava.
2: No.
0: He did Atlanta.
4: He did the Teddy Perkins episode of Atlanta.
3: He did a lot for Barry as well.
4: He did some episodes of Barry.
2: He's got the magic
0: Barry.
2: Touch. He did This Is America and Guava Island.
0: He's been in he also did Mr. and Mrs. Smith, I think. Well.
4: Directing royalty in
3: the
4: TV
3: show, yeah.
4: space finally won his first Emmy.
2: Wow.
4: Well deserved.
2: Oh, he produced
4: well
2: some
4: deserved.
2: Bear as well?
4: And Katie Dippold.
0: Yeah,
4: great.
2: You guys seen the Babadook tweet?
0: Okay, I don't think we can have.
3: Yeah, the costume.
0: I don't know if we're gonna have time to like. Maybe we'll
4: let's
0: just,
4: run
0: like,
4: through.
0: Let's run through these. Like,
4: let's run through.
2: Widow's Bay.
4: Yay!
0: Yeah.
4: Racing Horn.
0: Yeah.
2: She got a billboard.
0: Finally,
4: overdue
0: for Better Call Saul.
2: Oh, yeah.
4: So overdue.
2: I saw a really sad reel of Bob Odenkirk being like, "I'm not gonna win," like in some interview, and then it was a compilation of all the times he'd lost.
0: I want to talk about that so much. Better Call Saul should have won at least 15. I don't know, maybe more.
4: The Pitt had a very strange night. It won the big prize drama series, but it only won lead actor to support it. Because it lost both the supporting races in kind of a shock.
0: People are thinking that Pleurbus is
2: going to win. I think there's too many people get nominated for
4: that
2: show,
4: is
2: and
4: the
2: they
4: issue.
2: Split.
0: Emmy Darling, Alice and Janney. Won.
4: Alice and Janney, shock of the night, supporting actress in a drama
2: she's
4: series.
2: She's good in that show.
4: I've heard things, but she was, I think, Betting Odds had her third or fourth.
2: That show is fun. She becomes the president.
3: Diplomat.
2: She becomes
4: Tom Pelfrey, one for Task.
2: That's surprising.
4: I honestly kind of expected that. Feinberg and a lot of reputable sources have him one or two.
2: What's
4: all
2: up,
4: race.
2: Scott?
3: I know you're listening.
2: Come on the pod.
4: I want to
2: watch Task. I love Mark.
0: Mark Ruffalo, yeah.
2: Oh, I saw this. This guy ran his own campaign.
3: Really?
2: Artist
3: what?
2: Junior.
3: What is
2: I think he submitted
3: mean?
2: Himself for the
3: like?
2: Award too.
4: Yep. Maybe
2: it was like HBO was not going to submit him in the category, so
3: oh,
2: he's like, "I'll
3: hell?
2: Do it myself."
4: And he won himself.
3: Wow.
2: And so
3: good
2: did someone else
4: Brittany
2: who
4: Allen.
2: Someone else nominated in yeah, Brittany yeah, Allen
4: Brittany
2: for the
4: Allen
2: Pit.
4: For the Pit.
2: That's a testament to how good the Pit is. It's like, yeah, people will come in for like one, maybe two episodes, and they're like, "Who are you? Where'd you come from?"
0: I haven't seen Paradise, but I like Shailene Woodley. She's
4: Shailene
0: really
4: Woodley.
0: All the Big Little Lies actors now have Emmys. So
4: making waves.
2: Yeah, wait, what? She won?
0: She won
4: Rodgers.
2: Wow.
0: She won last.
2: I saw that.
4: Yeah. Just really quick, Carlos Manuel Vesga, Pride of Colombia. I wish he'd won the supporting actor in a drama series, but oh well. It's great to be nominated. It was a whole big point of pride for artists back home.
2: Well, and I guess season 2 Pluribus, whenever that comes out,
4: oh, yeah,
2: will be.
0: Yeah.
2: Legitimate.
0: And,
4: here's a crazy fact.
0: Yeah.
4: Vince Gilligan won his first solo Emmy at this past ceremony.
0: He only produced three.
4: He'd only won producing Emmys before this.
2: Huh.
4: This is his first actual like solo, like Vince Gilligan Emmy
2: I feel like
4: for you.
2: The cult.
3: Wow. I didn't realize that.
2: The cult of that show didn't set in until after it came out.
0: Breaking
2: so
0: down?
2: Much
0: because
2: there was so much TV, like it was Game
0: but
2: of Thrones
0: won,
2: and
0: but
2: Mad Men,
0: like,
2: and
0: 16 Emmys, which is still like a really good amount.
2: But it was now it's like, oh, that's the greatest show ever made,
0: yeah.
2: Which I don't think everybody had that sense when it was like coming out.
0: Like, yeah,
2: at least as I recall,
0: Game of Thrones after, like, they gave season 8 Game of Thrones drama series. So
2: was that the one that everybody hated?
0: Yeah,
4: it is.
2: I'll be watching TV.
0: And then
4: and then
0: directing Slow Horses.
4: They just love Slow Horses.
0: That's happened every single year for the past 3 years. Slow Horses has won an Emmy

0: for writing or directing, surprisingly.
1: If I can say, season two of The Pitt winning drama, I wasn't a huge fan of season one winning. I think it's pretty good. Severance probably should have won, or Andor.
0: Severance, incredible. Severance should have won.
1: Severance or Andor, but season two really knocked
2: season
1: out.
2: Season two was really good.
0: It was Severance versus The Pitt.
1: The way they evolve the concept from it's super high stakes in season one, and then they slow it down.
2: It's all about the people.
1: It's all about the people.
2: It's like The Empire Strikes Back of The Pitt. Like watching Robbie
1: go dark.
2: That
1: is an incredible metaphor. Yeah, it is The Empire Strikes Back of this show.
2: Because truly season one, you're like, this is the greatest guy to ever live, and he will save us all. And it's like, well, what if he was actually, like, what if he had, well, he has a bad day, but as a result of many bad days, like, he just cracked.
3: Wow, okay.
2: It's watching Anakin become Darth Vader.
0: I
2: shit
0: you
2: so intrigued.
0: I don't want to still get into it as much. Like, I need to get into season two more. Yeah.
2: And then you get the night shift, too. They're so cool. I really want I want season three to be like half night shift, but
1: I think that's what the rumors are saying
2: now. I know it's Thanksgiving. That's the other thing about The Pitt is it's going to be the new hacks because it just comes out every January.
0: Love it.
2: Yeah,
0: they said they would do it for like 12 years.
2: I love it.
3: The Pitt?
0: The Pitt, yeah.
3: Wow.
2: And the idea
3: that
2: everyone on the internet has been super not normal about it. There was one person who left the show this year. And I like the idea of them like phasing people in and out over time as like the show goes on.
1: Yeah. I will also say, just back to that point I was making earlier about the Gilded Age, you didn't really see that back in the Emmy's prime, like because you had Game of Thrones, Mad Men, Breaking Bad, all coming out every year, all releasing seasons basically every year.
2: Has it always been eight too? The nominations have they always been?
0: I think it might have been six.
1: It was six way back. Now they expanded it to eight. But to my point, it's just the way that the production landscape has changed so much has changed just the outlook of the Emmys in general, because you'll, instead of seeing the same shows battling it out year after year, you'll just have an off season sometimes, and it'll always be the shows that release yearly that are most prevalent in people's minds that end up getting the wins. It happened with The Pitt, it happened with Hacks in the past.
2: The Bear.
1: Just an advantage that you have.
2: Stranger Things, not here.
1: Stranger Things
0: won VFX, so
2: Are you serious?
0: Yes.
1: What?
2: That's like, that's Hope winning the Oscar.
3: So now this would be the final season of Stranger Things.
2: Yes.
0: Okay. They even showed the image of the
3: final battle. Of course it did, because it was years ago.
0: It was the still of the final battle. It's like Emmy winner VFX instead.
2: That's
0: like
2: crazy.
0: All the monsters,
2: yeah.
0: Oh my God, why
2: okay,
0: this one?
2: Final prompt. Who will be James Bond and who should be James Bond?
0: Oh, okay.
2: I think it will be... Of who's in contention right now?
0: Okay, I got mine.
2: Okay, go.
0: Will be? Huh? I think Jack Loudon, probably.
2: That would be good.
0: Should be Theo James.
2: Oh, that's interesting.
0: Yeah.
2: You watch The Gentlemen?
0: I've seen clips of it.
2: People are watching that.
0: What?
2: People are watching that.
0: Yeah, people are watching that, yeah.
2: It's like the third
0: season coming out. Yeah.
2: I think it should be Jack O'Connell. Or there's this guy on Industry named Harry Lotte, who I think would be perfect.
0: I think normally it should just be somebody that we like barely, like Daniel Craig was in a couple films before he got casted. It should be like on that level.
2: It seems like they're doing it a little differently though. Like everyone in consideration for the most part seems to be someone who's been in like a few things.
0: Yeah.
2: But I think,
0: like, I don't think Jacob Elordi needs to
2: have.
0: Jacob
2: is not. I don't think he's not the guy.
3: Yeah.
2: I've seen him with a gun now. That's not who he is.
0: And I don't think Colin Turner was probably not the good choice.
2: I also don't think he's the guy. Does he have any juice? Are we sure?
0: I don't know.
2: He's the boy in a boat? Is that the professional qualification?
1: I think Jack Loudon's probably
0: he's the only
1: well.
0: Boy
2: I don't
0: he's
2: know
0: the
2: who,
0: only
2: who
0: boy
2: I think
0: in
2: it,
0: New York.
2: Who I think it will be though.
0: What?
2: I don't know if I know
0: who
2: I think it will be.
0: I just think like
2: Harris Dickinson would
0: be
2: good.
0: Gary
2: too.
0: Oldman.
3: He would be.
0: Gary
3: I would
0: Oldman
3: like that.
2: Yeah.
0: Gary Oldman knows, so we gotta ask him.
2: I'll wish cast and say that it's.
0: You don't know about that? Or?
2: Harris Dickinson.
0: No.
2: Well, yeah, and then he had to be like, "That's not what I said."
3: Yeah.
2: It's like
3: right.
2: He had to tell five different outlets, like, "No, you got confused."
3: Yeah.
2: Aaron
3: Taylor Johnson. Anybody?
0: I think he's getting too older for this.
2: Aaron Pierre.
3: That's
0: that would be great.
2: He's British, right?
0: Yeah, I think he's British, right?
2: If he was Green Lantern and, well, he may be Green Lantern. We'll see. Are you guys watching Lanterns?
1: Yep.
0: Yes, I'm watching Lanterns.
2: What do you think so far?
3: Sorry.
2: You good? Yeah. Quick Lantern thoughts.

0: This is good.
1: I love the way the mystery is developing. I'm a few episodes behind. I think I just watched episode 2, so
0: yeah,
1: worked my way back.
0: I've never seen, so I'm caught up. What is it, 4? I've never seen a show like wrap everything up and still have like halfway to go. So I'm very curious to see where it goes.
1: Those are the best shows. Yeah. I know TAS did something very similar for its first season.
0: TASC has got some crazy stuff going on. I saw a clip from it and had to like look it up.
2: I like the creators of TASC because they admire these talents really good.
0: I saw what happened to that lady with the van and I was like, wait, that's in this show?
1: Yeah.
0: And I just, yeah.
2: I don't know. Okay, quick James Bond narrative at the wrap up.
0: Okay, all right. Are we done? We're done on Bond, I think.
2: Well, I mean, you guys didn't say anything.
3: Yeah, I don't know. ask me again next week.
0: Aaron Taylor Johnson.
3: Maybe Harris Dickinson.
0: Is like,
3: that's maybe.
2: I just feel like he's gonna be in the. I think he's so set on the Beatles right now.
3: Oh no, I meant like yeah, who I, like my top pick.
0: But also,
3: but that's not by far.
0: And Villeneuve is not picking, or is he?
3: I would imagine helping. He'd have a say.
2: He's picking, then it's probably just not goes past.
0: I think once too many people say right. It's gonna be you, it's not you.
2: Yeah.
0: I think we've watched that happen time and time again.
1: Yeah, like with the Kaylee Spaney Rogue. Discussion.
0: Yeah, kind of like that too, or what was another one?
2: Well, I mean,
0: like friggin' Charles Melton Beast.
2: I mean, we had the same thing with like Ryan, but like everybody was casting Ryan Gosling as Ghost Rider, then it ended up.
0: I think he made that happen. He smacked a headline down on their desk that said Project Hail Mary made $80 million.
2: I think it's also because like he was working with Sean Levy, and Sean Levy knows what he's doing, I guess.
3: There's also like the Channing Tatum Gambit thing I think about, you know?
0: Yeah.
2: Yeah, I don't know. Yeah. Do you have your actor? Or?
3: Blade.
1: I just said Jack Loudon. I just think, I like the way he fits that role.
0: Yeah.
2: Yeah. Anyway, that was our Emmy discussion.
0: We went long.
2: The
0: episode from hell.
3: We got to edit at the beginning, though, so it evens out.
0: Yeah.
1: One of the episodes may or may not of all heard. Time. Thank you for having me on.
2: Thank you, Nico, for
0: Thank
2: being
0: you,
2: on.
0: Thank you, Nico.
2: We'll
3: have
2: you on in the future. And
0: what do you think is going to win Best Picture right now, real quick?
1: Probably The Odyssey.
0: Okay.
2: Hoping for Dune 3.
0: I'm going to say La Bola Negra.
3: I'm sticking with Odyssey for now.
0: Okay.
3: Cautiously.
0: Big ol' standing O, Danny.
2: Yeah.
0: Big ol' standing O, Tiff.
3: What did he say?
0: Oh, amaze. Bye, guys.
2: See you around.
1: Bye.

It doesn't matter if you love him or capital H-I-M. Just put your paws up.

0: What's up, guys? I'm Henry.
1: And I'm Jack.
0: And we're doing the most. And this week, we have nothing. We have nothing.
1: Yeah.
0: And we're just going to jump into our worst moment. I'm going to start, and it's going to explain why we have nothing.
1: Exactly. Yeah, yeah.
0: My worst moment of the week is actually a saga. It's a collection
1: worst
0: of moments.
1: Worst moments of the week.
0: Worst moments, you could say. But it all leads up to the culmination at one point, which was my definitive worst moment. This entire week, I have spent literally every day asking at least three different people, hey, come on the show this week, come on the show this week. And every one of those people have said yes, until 30 minutes later, I get a text that says, hey, I actually can't make it, sorry. And that happened every day this week, up until yesterday, when I was finally like, oh my God, let's go. I found this person and I asked him like 20 times, are you 100% sure you can be here? Are you 100% sure you can be here? At 2 a.m. last night, I get it. Well, not 2 a.m. Let's see what time I get this text.
1: It's probably like midnight-ish. It was late, though.
0: It was at, let's see. It was at 10 p.m. Last night. I get a text that says, yo, what's up, Henry? I got an email at legit 8 p.m. from my teacher that we have a surprise pop quiz at 4 tomorrow, so I can't be there for the show anymore.
1: Wonderful.
0: There's a lot more there, but I'm not going to read the rest of it because I love him and I don't want to reveal who this is. But yeah, so that's my worst moment of the week, was getting that. I was like, finally, after this week, I had found a guest, and then, you know, all of a sudden comes crashing down. Nothing I could do. So before Jack, share your worst moment, and then I'll explain what we're going to do for this episode.
1: Yes, we do. We do have a plan. Well, I hope his pop quiz is going well right now.
0: Yeah, shout out.
1: But yeah, my worst moment of the week was, so earlier this week, well, in our apartment, this dishwasher, it's like an awesome dishwasher. It actually works really well, except the little silverware basket that came with it is horrendous. It's terrible. It's literally just a basket that you throw the silverware.

0: we're in, so none of them get clean. They're all just in a pile. So we've basically been hand washing all of our silverware for the all the time we've been living here. And I finally ordered a actual basket to stand up the silverware to get it cleaned. And I got an email from the court mailroom. Was like, yo, your package is here. Come get it. I go get it at around 7:30 p.m. And the mailroom at court, the official hours, it says it closes at 10 p.m. every day. I go down at 7:30 and they're fully closed. So they just really if they get bored, they just close up and call it a day. So that was really awesome. So I had to wait until the entire next day to wash our dishes and our silverware. But we do have it now and it actually works, which is super awesome.
1: You have to act like you don't want it and then it'll appear. Yeah. Jack is leaving out the funniest part of this story, which is that when we were searching for stuff, before we ordered one on Amazon, we went to Target to try to get one.
0: Yeah.
1: And Jack texts me, he's like, I found one, but you need to help me look for it because I can't find where this aisle is. It doesn't seem to exist. It's taking me to the baby section.
0: I go to one of those, we're in a Target. I go to one of the kiosks where you can, type up an item and see if they have it in stock and where it is. And it tells me the aisle. So I go to where I think this aisle is, and I see the aisle was, N31. And I see in this section where I think this aisle is, every single number except N31. It was, N32. We got N30. We got all the Ns, all of those. But I could not find N31. And when we finally did find N31, it didn't have a label. So the N31 still just didn't exist. But it was in the baby section. And there was actually a very good reason for this is because...
1: Wait. But I don't know why, Jack was just telling me, he's like, I don't know why I'm in the baby section. We're looking and I'm looking and then I find the aisles and I was like, okay, it's right here. And we're like, okay, that looks like it, right?
0: Yeah, that was the product. It looked like a silverware basket.
1: It looked like a silverware basket. And then we were about to buy it. We were about to take it. And I look at the back and I see it says tray for pacifiers.
0: Yeah.
1: That's why it was in the baby section, because it was an entire silverware tray just for pacifiers.
0: And this was also not disclosed anywhere on the listing in the kiosk. It
1: not
0: said
1: at all.
0: Nowhere that it was for pacifiers.
1: Not even on the package itself.
0: There was one, they had a bunch of images on the kiosk of the product, right? The first three images, look, it's a silverware basket. The very last image shows it with pacifiers. That's the only hint that it had
1: pacifiers.
0: I
1: didn't know that.
0: I'm pretty sure it did. But you would have had to scroll through the images to see the pacifier one, which I didn't do.
1: If we knew that, then we wouldn't have looked for it.
0: Well, I didn't know that because it was the last image. I would have had to scroll through all four images to see the pacifiers. The first images were empty and it looked like a silverware thing. And it didn't say pacifier silverware basket.
1: All right. So here's what's going to happen is that I'm going to explain what's happening and then I'm going to play a song. So what we're going to do for this episode, I don't know if you guys remember season one when we got nerfed and we had to move to Fridays at 9 a.m.
0: Yeah, that was
1: So we just did filler episodes for a little bit. This is one of them. The studio looks really cool right now, and it's got this really nice lighting setup. Wish I could show y'all, but we are not recording this because this is a filler episode. So.
0: Yeah, this one can't be putting this one on YouTube.
1: So what we're going to be doing is I have a tier list here, and we're going to rank Pokemon based on if we think we could beat them in a fight or not. So it ranges. Here are the tiers. From easiest to hardest. Light work. A few scratches. You'll feel the pain for a few days. Balanced fight. So it's it could go either way. Better luck next time, which is Pokemon gets the upper hand just by a little bit. A few broken bones. And then good luck, bro, which is just
0: you're getting
1: insta-death.
0: Obliterated. Yeah,
1: yeah, you're not winning that, regardless of what happens. So right now, I'm going to play the song Drive Me Crazy by Lil Yachty and Diana Gordon. And then when we come back, we're going to begin this and it's going to be awesome. Take a listen.
0: Yeah.

0: And we're back. That was Curious by Sam Gelatry. I love Sam Gelatry so much, guys.
1: Yeah. We've already ranted too much about Sam Gelatry on previous episodes, I'm not going to lie. But yeah, he is the greatest. Okay, let's get started with this
0: Pokemon tier list. What's your favorite Pokemon?
1: My favorite Pokemon is probably got to be Steelix.
0: I think that's a good thing to start this thing with.
1: I think it's Steelix.
0: Steelix?
1: Yeah.
0: Why? I've never heard anyone say that.
1: Well, he looks awesome, and I pulled a awesome foil version of Steelix from a single Christmas Pokemon pack. So he's just had a special place in my heart.
0: That's tough. Mine's probably Squirtle.
1: Well, yeah. Oh, yeah. Yeah, you got
0: Squirtle is just the
1: goat.
0: Yeah, I Dunkin' went to Krispy Squirtle Kreme.
1: The Krispy Kreme.
0: I got the Krispy Kreme Pokemon collab, and then I got the Squirtle Cup, and that was really cool. The donuts, honestly, they just tasted like regular donuts, but it was whatever. Anyways, let's get to this tier list here.
1: Who is the first guy?
0: I think let's start with the first starters. We got Bulbasaur.
1: He's basically just like a glorified

0: Piranha Plant, I feel like. Or what, Venus Flytrap. Not Piranha
1: like,
0: Plant, that's
1: I feel
0: from Mario.
1: Like I'm going to go with...
0: He's like a plant dog.
1: I feel like I could get that. Yeah. I feel like that's a few scratches.
0: I was going to... actually, yeah, low-key.
1: Same with like Ivysaur.
0: Why are there three different... Oh, is this all like the mega evolutions
1: as
0: well?
1: Yeah, you're dying to all of them, actually.
0: Are we going to even do any of the mega in like EX or...
1: We're not going to do every kind of a Pokemon, but it would be funny to do at least one mega evolution and really debate if we think we can do it.
0: I think Ivysaur is still in a few scratches. I feel like we got to bump him up to you'll feel the pain for a few days.
1: No, I think... That's where this comes in.
0: Who is that? That's
1: Venusaur.
0: Venusaur is huge. He's like stomping us, bro.
1: Yeah, that's true. I'm going to do a few broken bones there. And then
0: Mega
1: Venusaur is just like, yeah.
0: That's
1: cooked.
0: Yeah, all the Megas have to be in like, good luck. We're getting stomped.
1: Yeah, that's cooked. Charmander.
0: He's just a living lighter, bro.
1: Yeah.
0: He's just
1: Same with Charmeleon. Charmeleon's like,
0: you'll get a little singe and you'll be fine.
1: Charizard, I think
0: we're getting stomped by Charizard, bro. He's luck, a dragon, bro. And then he's a giant fire
1: Mega
0: dragon.
1: Mega Charizard XEX is getting put at the highest.
0: Good luck, bro.
1: I love Squirtle. Squirtle's my favorite Pokemon, but also Lightwork.
0: Wait, yeah, Squirtle. He just shoots water, right?
1: Yeah. Same with War Turtle.
0: Squirtle.
1: Blastoise, though, that's a few broken bones.
0: This is like getting hit with a fireman's power
1: Mega
0: washer.
1: Mega Blastoise.
0: We're going so fast. Hold on. Slow down. We gotta talk about these.
1: Mega Blastoise is ridiculous because he just has a giant cannon on top of his head and he just shoots like pressurized water.
0: Yeah, this is
1: and
0: like,
1: it's like
0: getting hit with a fire truck's hose.
1: Yeah, it's insane and it will,
0: you're
1: in the game, it
0: pieces.
1: Insta-kills most Pokemon. Because it's just that powerful.
0: All of your skin is flying off.
1: Yeah, so you're losing that fight. Caterpie, though, I'm winning that. That's the lightest of light work.
0: Yeah,
1: I am stomping. Same with Butterfree. Same with Weedle.
0: Oh, I remember that guy. The cocoon man.
1: Beedrill, I think you'll feel the pain for a few days.
0: Yeah, he's like a little bit of buffed wasp. Like, wasps suck.
1: Yeah.
0: Well, we could definitely, yeah. Yeah, I see that. Maybe even a few scratches. No, yeah, you'll feel the pain. Buffed wasp.
1: Pidgey is going in light work.
0: Yeah.
1: Same with Loki, the rest of the evolution line there.
0: The Pidgey evolution?
1: Yeah.
0: What are the evolution? Your mic is like right in front of the screen.
1: Yeah. Pidgey.
0: I forget his name.
1: Pidgeotto?
0: Yeah.
1: Yeah.
0: I recognize it. I actually recognize a lot more. Ratatat is that?
1: I'm putting Rattata.
0: Yeah.
1: In a few scratches.
0: Yeah, he's just a rat.
1: Same with Raticate.
0: Oh, I didn't know there was another rat, dude.
1: There's three, actually.
0: This is Gen 1, right?
1: Yeah. It's every Pokemon, but we're in Gen 1 right now.
0: Oh, okay.
1: So let's move on to Ekans.
0: Ekans, snake.
1: I think
0: he's just a normal snake.
1: Yeah, I think you'll feel the pain.
0: Yeah.
1: You could win that, though. And with, what's the name, God?
0: It's Cobra, but...
1: No.
0: Isn't it? It's like Arbok, yeah.
1: Arbok, yeah.
0: It's Cobra backwards.
1: I never realized that.
0: Ekans is snake backwards.
1: Oh my God.
0: You didn't know that?
1: No. I think that's balanced fight. It could go either way.
0: Yeah. Does he have any special powers, or is he just basically...
1: I think it's just evolved.
0: Yeah.
1: I love Pokemon, but I don't really know that much. Like, I just like...
0: That's why I'm saying
1: like
0: we should
1: them.
0: Pull up the Pokédex.
1: I think it's funnier, though, if we just look at them.
0: Okay.
1: I'm
0: seeing these little cocoon guys. Are we skipping past those?
1: These guys? Okay, let's see. Their only move is Harden. So, basically, all they do when you battle them is they just get harder and they up their defense a ton.
0: So, we
1: each
0: could...
1: Turn.
0: Yeah, we could definitely win.
1: So
0: if we have, like, a knife, we'd win.
1: Yeah, but it would be annoying. So, I would do...
0: not even a few scratches, though, because they're not going to do anything to us. It would just take forever to give
1: it
0: to them.
1: It would just be annoying, yeah. And then let's go into Pikachu here.
0: I don't think we're winning against Pikachu.
1: I think you can win against Pikachu.

0: Definitely not.
1: I think
0: not,
1: you
0: bro.
1: Can win against Pikachu. I mean, I know
0: would
1: that.
0: Would you win against a live wire if you tried to attack it?
1: Like, I know I that he is a very. That Pikachu is a very powerful, like, Pokemon. I know this. I still think I could beat Pikachu.
0: Why?
1: I feel like it's balanced fight. I feel like I could totally get Pikachu. Pikachu
0: but why,
1: could
0: though?
1: Definitely get me. I could get Pikachu. Because I could just, like, I don't know.
0: What,
1: wear,
0: how big is
1: I
0: he?
1: Could
0: he's
1: wear,
0: like, the size
1: like,
0: of, like a...
1: He's a rat.
0: He's the size of a rat?
1: Yeah, Pikachu's a rat.
0: No, he's, like, this big.
1: No, yeah, he's, like, a mouse. No, like, Pikachu is a rat.
0: Oh.
1: Is Pikachu a rat? We're looking it up, guys.
0: But the official... He
1: is an electric mouse.
0: Oh, he's the size of a mouse? Well, okay, yeah. How big is he then?
1: So he's the size of a mouse then.
0: Okay.
1: So he's tiny.
0: Okay, well,
1: so
0: if you had...
1: I feel
0: so,
1: like
0: so
1: I
0: could, basically is like fighting a living like, live wire then.
1: When I think I could stomp on him wearing like...
0: Rubber
1: soles,
0: boots?
1: Yeah, rubber soles.
0: Rubber
1: soles,
0: true.
1: I could stomp him. But he could also... He's very powerful. Like if you've seen like
0: yeah,
1: whatever...
0: Think about, or think about
1: his electricity
0: his final
1: has,
0: smash
1: has like
0: in
1: no
0: smash
1: bounds,
0: Bros.
1: Basically. So if I get to him in time, that's why I think this is a
0: yeah,
1: balanced
0: okay,
1: fight
0: balanced
1: because
0: fight.
1: I think I got that, but I think he's also got that low
0: wait,
1: key.
0: Wait, you low key changed my mind on Pichu then. So Pichu is getting stomped. Cause it, well, Pichu is just like a weaker, smaller version of Pikachu, right?
1: Yeah, I think so. But it's funny though, because Pichu doesn't evolve into Pikachu. Or like, Pikachu and Raichu are there. Pichu is also there, but Pichu doesn't evolve into Pikachu.
0: He's just Pichu.
1: Yeah, like Pikachu's starter form is Pikachu.
0: Huh.
1: So.
0: All right, well, yeah, put Pichu
1: I'm
0: in
1: I'm putting
0: a few
1: Pichu
0: scratches.
1: In a few scratches. Because I could definitely win that, but they could maybe get the upper hand. Now.
0: Oh, yeah, there's low-key a lot more Pokemon that you could beat than I realized.
1: Yeah, that's what I'm saying. Now, Mega Pikachu. You're
0: no,
1: low-key not winning
0: that. This is
1: like
0: that. Getting struck by lightning.
1: Yeah, you're low-key not winning that. Alolan Surf Raichu, though, I feel like I'm putting this in light work, not because I could beat Alolan Surf Raichu, but because I could just become really chill with him. Like, we would walk away from that fight being friends. We wouldn't fight.
0: Oh, that's fine.
1: So that's why I'm putting him in light work, because I think I could win, but not by fighting.
0: I like that.
1: Yeah. Well,
0: okay, there's a bunch of other Pikachus.
1: Yeah, let's finish off the Pikachus.
0: Well, I don't even what are
1: play
0: I don't
1: song.
0: Even know if we need to cuz why half of these have like the exact okay. same image for two of them.
1: I know. I think maybe
0: they're probably,
1: shinies, but I don't we're not putting those into a play. So let's talk about Raichu here. This is evolved Pikachu.
0: Oh, so he's just slightly better.
1: Yeah, wait. I think there is
0: so
1: like
0: probably
1: moves,
0: better luck next time.
1: What moves can Raichu do that Pikachu can't? Let's see. We're looking this up. Hyper Beam.
0: That sounds bad.
1: Yeah. Is Pikachu... Who's stronger, Raichu or Pikachu? Raichu is stronger, though Pikachu can hit harder on paper.
0: He's stronger in overall stats, speed, and durability.
1: So, yeah, that's definitely, like, that's just one tier above.
0: Yeah.
1: Better luck
0: better
1: next
0: luck
1: time.
0: Better luck next time.
1: Tough.
0: Oof.
1: Okay, that's...
0: What was the Alolan Surf Raichu?
1: Alolan
0: what
1: Surf
0: is, what is that? What is
1: so,
0: that?
1: So, basically, when Pokemon Sun and Moon came out, they were like, we're making new variants of, like, a ton of Pokemon, because it's set in, like, Hawaii.
0: Okay.
1: So, basically, there's Pokemon, and then there's also the Hawaii variant of a lot of Pokemon.
0: The surfer dude
1: hence,
0: Pokemon?
1: Hence, Alolan Surf Raichu.
0: I like that.
1: Yeah,
0: we could definitely... Be bros with the. With
1: that's
0: the
1: what I'm saying. You
0: surfer,
1: can just be bros with him.
0: Raichu.
1: So it's like, that's chill.
0: Oh, there's a lot of fun ones I'm seeing here.
1: That's what I'm saying. Like,
0: okay, who's next?
1: This is a Alolan Diglett right here.
0: he's got the surfer dude hair.
1: Like again, I think we could just be chill with Alolan.
0: Or no, that's
1: Alolan
0: that's Dugtrio.
1: Alolan Dugtrio, yeah. We could totally just be chill with all of the Alola Pokemon. But yeah, we're gonna play a song right now, though. Guys, this I can't believe I haven't played this song, actually, because this has been my favorite song for months now. I really love this song, so please
0: really?
1: Enjoy Sam Sultan, I Might.
0: Ooh.

0: reality. What makes something real?
1: All right.
0: For all you know, we could all be a product of our universe's imagination, flowing in one state of consciousness.

0: That song is so incredible, guys. I don't
1: That's
0: know.
1: A new Zach, one. I haven't heard that one before. I really like that. That was awesome, and it's one I have not heard. So.
0: You know, funny story. I actually, the first time I heard that, I was like, this is really cool. I'm adding this to my playlist because it's an awesome song. And then I forgot about it for a while, and I saw it on my playlist. I was like, what is this? And I almost removed it from my playlist. And then I listened to it again, and I was like, okay, this is fine. It's kind of weird. I don't know if anyone else relates to this, but no, I kind of hate every song when I hear it for the first time.
1: Yeah, no, that's
0: every
1: fair.
0: Song has to grow on me, and then it keeps growing on me, and then I'll find new songs to do that with. And
1: yeah.
0: I just, this song is like, I don't know, it stayed at the top charts for a while because it's that second half of the song is just so cool. I really love when song like I don't know, impressive yeah. like. There's so much happening in the second half of that song.
1: There are a few albums I've listened to where like I'll listen to it and I'll be like, oh, this is definitely up my alley. But the more I listen to it, my favorite song on the album keeps changing. And those usually are like some of the best albums I've ever listened to.
0: I fully
1: agree
0: with that.
1: There's like two or three albums that's happened to with me. Actually, no, more than that. But
0: what albums are you looping right now?
1: Looping? Oh, right now I'm looping XOXO Expanded by Marshall 4.
0: Tough.
1: But I don't think you would like that. I played that one that... Well, actually, so you just got to expand your horizons. I think everyone has the potential to like that kind of music. But yeah, it's really good. Just you gotta listen to a lot of music.
0: I do. I curate my playlist by vibe, though. And so I'll go through phases where I'm like, I just really want to listen to music that's only like this vibe, or I really want to listen to music that's only like this chiller vibe, or it's just, it really depends on how I'm feeling in life. If I'm being

0: Like, if I try to put on a hype song when I'm chill, it's like, I don't want to listen to this.
1: Yeah, that's fair.
0: But the albums I've been looping on repeat, and I know we totally abandoned the Pokemon thing. I just want to talk about music for a second. The albums I've been looping recently are 200% Electronica by George Clanton and E-Spirit.
1: Oh.
0: So good, and one of the greatest transitions ever in the first two songs. I've also been looping Astroworld. Well, I haven't been listening to the entirety of Astroworld, if I'm being honest. There's like five songs that I like a lot, and I'm looping them. But in terms of full albums, I'd say I think the only other albums right now that I'm looping is Graduation. But in the past, basically anything Tyler the Creator. I think Igor is like such a great album. Modern Graduation.
1: Of course.
0: And Chromacopia. Who doesn't like Igor? I know. Chromacopia was really great too. I think both Igor and Graduation have zero skips, and that is just like a feat. And they both changed, like Igor is the modern Graduation in the way that Graduation like shook things up. When it came out, Igor did the same.
1: And for, I want to talk about mine as well. For anyone who is a fan of Jane Remover or specifically Revenge Seekers, the XOXO by Marshall Ford is extremely similar, but I feel it's a lot more melodic, but it's a very similar style. And it's a really, really good. It's basically like Revenge Seekers 2, in my opinion. And I, low-key, I'm not sure if I've hit it yet, but I've been listening to it so much that it has the potential to top Revenge Seekers, at least in terms of listens for me.
0: That's tough.
1: And Revenge Seekers is like one of my favorite albums ever, so.
0: That's awesome. I've also very slowly, very, very slowly, over the course of months and months, been getting into Frank Ocean.
1: Oh, yeah.
0: I don't know if anyone was there when I played Super Rich Kids earlier, but that is one of my favorite songs right now. I think that song is so good. And Nights by Frank Ocean, too. I know those are very stereotypical classic Frank Ocean songs, but I'm very slowly getting into
1: him. There's a reason he's like, you know, he's worshipped like a god, bro.
0: I still haven't fully bought into all of that, but I'm slowly getting into his music and I'm enjoying it. And I also think that I could totally beat Jigglypuff in a fight.
1: Yeah, bro, this is literally living soap bubble.
0: But here's the thing though, Jigglypuff could put you to sleep. We have to keep in mind, like, for Pokemon that are also Smash characters.
1: That's something their Smash moveset.
0: It's more just like the fact that they are in Smash is something to keep be aware of. Yeah, you know?
1: That's what I was saying for Pikachu. Think about Pikachu's final Smash. Like, you're not surviving that, bro.
0: Yeah. So like with Jigglypuff,
1: still
0: I think I'm gonna put that in a few scratches.
1: I mean, like, okay, Jigglypuff could put you to sleep and then what? And then just like hit you with his soft little arms.
0: I think
1: a few times.
0: Whole point though is that Jigglypuff looks like all cute and stuff, but it's actually really dangerous.
1: Smash would say otherwise.
0: Yeah?
1: Well, because Jigglypuff is like the worst character in the game.
0: Never mind. Low to moderate danger. It can just make you fall asleep. So I guess if it's tag teaming, like, then you'll know what's up. But otherwise, that's going in light work.
1: Yeah.
0: Because
1: you could pick him up and throw him and you'd be good.
0: That would be really cool. let's go with... I'm skipping a lot because...
1: Wait, who's the... Is that Nidoran?
0: Nidoking?
1: Yeah.
0: Yeah.
1: Getting stomped, probably.
0: I think that's better luck next time.
1: Really? Why?
0: Yeah.
1: Why not higher? I feel like he's like...
0: Because it doesn't have any special abilities. It's just a big rat.
1: Oh.
0: It's just a big rat. I feel like better luck next time.
1: Yeah, that's fair.
0: And I feel the same about, I don't know.
1: Who's the bat one?
0: Zubat?
1: Yeah.
0: I feel like that's another light work.
1: Bat.
0: I'm skipping a few of these that I think boring answers.
1: I feel like if you got attacked by a bat, though, that would not be fun. Like, that would definitely be a few scratches.
0: A few scratches.
1: Yeah.
0: That's true. I think Diglett.
1: Diglett, bro, is...
0: I think Diglett's going to be hard to beat, though.
1: Why?
0: Because he'll just go in.
1: Yeah, but, okay. But he's not doing shit to us, though.
0: He's
1: a little hot dog in the ground, bro. What does he do? What's his moveset?
0: What does he do?
1: What does he even do?
0: I feel like he could, like, pop up under you or something.
1: Well, how big is he? Is that even going to cause

0: like a problem.
1: Never
2: very
1: mind.
2: Low overall threat.
1: Very
2: level
1: low overall threat.
0: Yeah, it's, he's literally just like Groundhog, but just even less dangerous, if that's even possible.
1: Loki, we should stop looking these up because it's funnier if we just misunderstand it.
0: Okay.
1: I'll put him.
0: No, put him in
1: light
0: work. Yeah, because
1: we could
0: just
1: beat him.
0: If he comes up, we're stomping on him, and then yeah.
1: Here's the thing, though, Doug Trio.
0: Three of them.
1: That's a gang. You're getting
0: okay,
1: fucked.
0: A few scratches. No, I say
1: you'll
0: a few
1: feel
0: scratches.
1: The pain for a few days.
0: What are they doing? How
1: bro,
0: could a hot
1: no,
0: dog
1: here's the
0: possibly
1: thing.
0: One,
1: like, one of them goes
0: us.
1: Under you, launches you up. The other two
0: I don't think they're
1: attack
0: that big.
1: You. Still, they attack you. I think if you get jumped, if you get ganged up on by Doug
0: by
1: Trio.
0: By three ground hot dogs?
1: By Doug Trio, that's it's cooked. You'll still win that fight, but it's like, whoa. I didn't expect this.
0: I guess they could just like come up and then just like wave around and slap you, you know?
1: That's what it's like. I didn't, you wouldn't expect it to be as difficult as it is
0: yeah,
1: to beat them.
0: I guess.
1: Is
0: that the surfer? No, wait.
1: No, the
0: that?
1: Surfer one we put in light work because we would be friends with him.
0: Who's the Diglett with the little hair?
1: I think that's Alolan Diglett. Because then the hair grows into this as Doug Trio.
0: Well, he's got a little sprout of hair.
1: Yeah. Meowth.
0: Is just a regular cat.
1: The definition of a few scratches.
0: Yeah. Yeah, that's fair. I mean, getting attacked by a cat is not fun, but you could probably just kick it and you'd be okay.
1: Yeah.
0: Oh, is that... What's his name?
1: Not, Psyduck?
0: Yeah, Psyduck. That one, we're probably
1: could
0: not
1: you
0: winning
1: be,
0: that.
1: Mm,
0: well, what does he do? I'm assuming it's some psychic power.
1: He has
0: power.
1: Psychic power, but yeah. He also is, like, really nervous and scared.
0: Oh, that's right.
1: So I think we could do it. I think
0: yeah.
1: We could do it.
0: Does he have an evolution where he's not shy
1: no,
0: and scared?
1: No.
0: Oh, okay.
1: It's
0: so yeah,
1: how he
0: probably.
1: Is. We could totally win that. You know, I think Poliwag, light work, Poliwhirl, you'll feel the pain for a few days.
0: What does he do?
1: He's just like fighting type.
0: Okay.
1: Poliwag, Poliwhirl, and then I forget what the final evolution is called, but that one is low-key, like, that one, better luck next time. You're not winning that. Because he's going to beat you up.
0: Oh, who's that guy? Wait, the...
1: This one?
0: Yeah.
1: This was...
0: Forget his name.
1: Abra.
0: Oh, yes. He is also psychic, right?
1: Yeah, so he's, like, magic, basically. He's a
0: yeah,
1: magician.
0: I don't think we're winning this one. He's, like...
1: Well, I think, actually,
0: well, maybe,
1: this
0: maybe
1: one...
0: Maybe the base level,
1: this one
0: but not the
1: base
0: other
1: level,
0: ones.
1: We have a chance. Kadabra, though... Where it gets harder with balanced fight, and then Alakazam, I think is gonna be like, good luck, bro.
0: Because
1: I feel like he can just magic. Yeah. Oh, actually, never mind. I'm taking that back because I want to put Alakazam in better luck next time, but I want to put Mega Alakazam in good luck, bro.
0: Okay.
1: Because look at that. He has
0: he
1: like
0: does look tough.
1: That you're not winning that battle. There are some Mega Pokemon that you could beat, but that is not one of them.
0: Oh, yes. Who's that? The
1: Machamp.
0: Yeah.
1: Machamp.
0: He's just like, he just punches you. I don't think we're winning this. He's literally...
1: Balanced fight.
0: Actually, yeah.
1: Balanced fight.
0: Could well, go either way. How big is the little guy?
1: I imagine he's like a kid.
0: But he's built, he's literally boxing Pokemon. Yeah, so that's balance fight.
1: Balance fight.
0: And then we're getting cooked by the other ones.
1: We're getting cooked by the other ones.
0: What's this guy?
1: That's Machoke.
0: And then the last one with four arms, yeah, we're getting pummeled, bro.
1: Yeah. That one is, I keep forgetting the final evolution names, but you're not winning that one.
0: I think this little plant dude, he looks like a pea shooter.
1: That's light work.
0: Yeah.
1: Just
0: throw
1: Bell,
0: a zombie in his way and he'll be done.
1: Is, that's also light work, Loki.
0: Yeah, he's just like a little fish. Oh, and then that's just like a pitcher
1: Victory
0: plant. We're
1: Bell.
0: Also we're also winning that. This is a.
1: I don't know. This one's tougher.
0: What does he do?
1: Well, look, he has the big mouth.
0: Yeah, but
1: and
0: he's,
1: the mouth is spikes now.
0: Yeah, but it's like a pitcher plant. Can he move?
1: Yeah.
0: Okay.
1: Just so I feel like
0: don't
1: this one's
0: go
1: tougher.
0: In his mouth though.
1: And then. Mega Victory Bell.
0: I can't even tell what that is.
1: I could beat that.
0: Okay. Okay.
1: I could for sure beat that.
0: Geodude, we're done.
1: Geodude. I don't know.

0: No, bro. He's a rock. He's literally just a rock with arms that are built for punching.
1: Wait, yeah.
0: You're not winning this.
1: I'm putting imagine it in better
0: getting,
1: luck.
0: Imagine
1: next
0: getting
1: time.
0: Punched by a rock, bro. That would you're out. You're out on the first punch.
1: Mm-hmm. That's a good point.
0: Oh, is this the first base level that just went into better luck good luck?
1: Yeah, that is. That is the first non-mega poke, or that's the first base level that just went into good luck, bro.
0: Who's the evolution of him? Oh, there's so many.
1: The evolution, you got Graveler.
0: Oh, okay. That's Geodude is the fun one. Okay, yeah.
1: Graveler kind of sucks, so I'm not including him on the list.
0: Who's the flaming horse guy?
1: Ponyta.
0: I don't know. Is it the size? Oh, it's probably the size of a pony, but it's flaming. It's probably balanced fight or above that, I would say. Because I feel like a pony would not be
1: balanced
0: very good
1: fight.
0: At fighting a
1: balanced
0: human.
1: Fight.
0: But it does have the added advantage of fire.
1: A Magneton.
0: No. Don't skip the pink guy. What's his name?
1: The pink guy. Slowpoke.
0: Yes. That one, we're crushing him, bro.
1: Yeah.
0: Or what does he do?
1: No, yeah. Oh, we have a caller on the
0: oh,
1: request
0: really?
1: Line. Hold on.
0: Wait. Oh, we did.
1: How do I? We haven't done this.
0: You gotta.
1: So
0: you gotta.
1: Hello.
0: Screen the caller.
1: Hello.
0: Hello, hello. Is anyone there?
1: Is anyone there?
0: It looks like it's not. Okay.
1: Looks like no one's there. All right, well, call us in anytime and give us your opinions.
0: Yeah, if there was someone there that was actually trying to call in, we just messed up the button, try calling again. Please.
1: I didn't even know that anyone was listening to this. So if you are listening and you want to give us a call, I'm going to play a song right
0: now.
1: Yeah,
0: anyone who actually is knowledgeable about Pokemon and maybe could give us some input.
1: Just wants to say hi, because we don't really know anything either. I'm going to play a song right now. Call me, and then once the song is over, I'll put you on the air. This is going to be... what do I pick for this one? I know we played the song, but I'm playing Skeletons again.
0: Okay.
1: Because that song's great. Here it is.
0: Lovely.

And we're back. That was Skeletons by Travis Scott. Unfortunately, our mystery caller did not call us back. So if you are listening and you want to call, I think you can call us through the Chapman Radio app now. But our number is

0: 714-516-6187. Tune in and call us because we are bored. Could you beat Ditto in a fight?
1: Ditto?
0: This is a good one.
1: Oh, that's if you could beat yourself in a fight, right? Because he can just copy you.
0: Well, yeah, but he would be the Ditto version of you, though.
1: What is it? Is the Ditto version like slightly weaker?
0: Yeah, it's like it's Ditto. Like it has that the Ditto eyes and all of that.
1: Okay, so probably then, yeah. So that would be like a just below balanced fight, or maybe even balanced fight. No, balanced fight, but we win. Yeah.
0: Yeah, it copies all the stats except for HP. So
1: so we definitely win then.
0: I think. Well, I don't know about
1: that. Like, we would get hurt.
0: Because what if it transforms into Mega Charizard?
1: Oh, I thought it would be transforming into us.
0: I think it could go either way.
1: I thought it would be transforming into us.
0: Wait, that's a good question. Does Ditto only transform into its opponent?
1: Actually, wait.
0: No.
1: Not limited...
0: Transform into any Pokemon or physical object it sees.
1: Oh, okay. So then, yeah, we're getting stomped.
0: I think balanced fight, because it depends what the Ditto is.
1: Yeah, that's fair.
0: Yeah.
1: That was a fun one. Slowpoke, though. We ran past him. We win. What does he do? He sleeps? Or he's slow?
0: Yeah. What about Lickitung? Do you think you could beat Lickitung in a fight?
1: Probably. I would just be like really weirded out the whole time. How big is he? Because he looks chunky.
0: He's pretty big.
1: He looks chunky.
0: He's pretty big. I think...
1: Lickitung. What a stupid name.
0: I think that's you'll feel the pain for a few days.
1: Oh, God. Covered in slobber.
0: Yeah.
1: You'll feel the slobber for a few days. What about the Pokeball-looking dude? Voltorb?
0: Oh, yeah. The Voltorb, you're losing that battle.
1: What does he do? He's just electricity. He's up.
0: He is electricity, but also he has a move called self-destruct, where he just blows himself up, and your always kills your Pokemon.
1: Okay, well, wouldn't that be a balanced fight then? Because we'd both lose.
0: No, because he's probably gonna use self-destruct.
1: Yeah, if he uses self-destruct,
0: he's the only Pokemon that has self-destruct. So there's like two others, but they're all in the same kind of.
1: Well, if he self-destructs and blows up, then we both die.
0: That's what I'm saying. So I feel like we don't really have a chance against him.
1: Yeah, I guess. Yeah, well, that technically isn't winning the fight, sure.
0: Because we both die. So that's, I feel like, good luck. And he also, like, he floats when he's electric and all that.
1: Yeah.
0: That's good luck. And then, what's another interesting one to do?
1: Who's the Polygon guy?
0: Could you... Magikarp, I'm putting in Lightwork.
1: Magikarp's really big, though, if you've seen the size. I saw a size comparison for Magikarp. And
0: you
1: he's
0: could
1: like,
0: still get him, though.
1: But he is just a big fish. He's like the size of a sunfish.
0: Gyarados, however...
1: We're cooked, bro.
0: We're cooked.
1: This is literally ancient sea serpent.
0: And same with Mega Gyarados. We're double cooked in that
1: We don't even need to put that on there.
0: Yeah, we don't need to. I just wanted to say that.
1: Oh, there's
0: Mewtwo.
1: And, yeah, we're done.
0: Could you beat Mewtwo in a fight? No.
1: Base level, we're getting actually destroyed.
0: Mew, I believe, is...
1: No, I put a few scratches.
0: Mew, no, if you're fighting Mew, then you're cooked.
1: Oh.
0: But if you are trying to be friends with Mew, I feel like you have a better chance. So I'll put Mew in a few scratches.
1: Okay.
0: Because I feel like you have a chance to become friends with Mew, but Mew could also just choose
1: there's
0: to destroy you.
1: Is Starmie, Staryu, also all those ones.
0: Those ones are tough.
1: But we're getting cooked by those as well, I think.
0: Yeah.
1: They have like giant laser or something, I don't even know.
0: I want to find Arceus.
1: Why?
0: I think I could beat Arceus
1: no,
0: in a fight.
1: No, you couldn't. He's like the most powerful
0: Arceus
1: Pokemon.
0: Arceus is the god of the Pokemon universe, for those who don't know.
1: Arceus
0: is the original Pokemon, but also
1: Groudon
0: Arceus created
1: as well.
0: Pokemon.
1: Getting cooked by him. I saw Groudon there.
0: Lucario.
1: We're done for.
0: Could you beat... No, you couldn't...
1: He gets more powerful the more we fight him, bro.
0: Right, low-key, yeah. What about Riolu?
1: Is this...
0: Riolu. This is the starter form Lucario.
1: Probably if he has the same power, then we're probably not winning.
0: I wouldn't say he has the same power, but it is

0: like mini Lucario.
1: Yeah, then we're.
0: I think you
1: way.
0: Could actually beat
1: maybe
0: Lucario.
1: That might be balanced fight.
0: Yeah, I think actually you could beat.
1: Okay, then you'll feel the pain. Them. Then no, you'll feel the pain. If he has his blue fire or whatever the fuck.
0: Honestly, I feel like I could beat Lucario.
1: Oh, is that Wailord? Yeah, we're done.
0: I feel like I could beat Lucario.
1: No, you could not.
0: I feel like I could.
1: Bro, do you think about his Smash moveset, bro?
0: I think that Lucario.
1: If you get hit with his blue fireball, you're getting incinerated. And that's disregarding the fact that if you punch him, he just gets stronger.
0: I think it's a balanced fight.
1: All right.
0: And you know what? I also think that Arceus.
1: Why are there so many versions of Arceus?
0: I'm putting Arceus in light work.
1: No, you're not. We're just trolling, though. Okay.
0: Yeah.
1: This episode is devolved.
0: Good luck, bro. That's our completed tier list. And that's our completed episode now.
1: We can post this tier list, but we're not going to because that's dumb.
0: Yeah.
1: And no one, yeah.
0: We are going to play our outro song now. I'm Henry.
1: And I'm Jack.
0: And we've been doing the most, and good content actually will resume next week. We're going to have an incredible episode.
1: Oh, yeah. We can't even spoil it.
0: And
1: that's going to
0: be really great. So get ready for that, whoever's listening.
1: It's locked. Also, the person who we're having on next week is listening right now. You're locked in. Yes. Yes.
0: Well, maybe that's who he's trying to call.
1: Oh, maybe. No, but you're locked in, so if you bail on us, we're killing you.
0: I honestly didn't even know anyone was listening to this, so shout out to you. But yeah, tune in next week for a really awesome episode, and I'll see you guys later. This is Location by Playboi Carti.
1: Yay.

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